0: A little breathing room here. 5-4.
1: 0-2 the count. Heads up by a run, but two on with one out. And now Kelly will back off the rubber, reset. Marte's at second. Ellie's over at first. One man out. Look back at second base, and they will spin and throw in behind Marte, and he just did get back in. That throw was about chest high to Lau, and the time it took for Lau to catch and then tag was the time that allowed Marte to get his hand back in there.
0: Well, you're right. If that throw's down around the bag, he's dead.
1: 0-2 on Sal Stewart. Right-handed pitcher, right-handed batter. Signal given, and here is the 0-2 pitch to Stewart. And he lays off the changeup in the dirt outside. 1-2. Home run for Stewart was his 23rd of the year. A 1-2 pitch. Swung on, and he just got a slider that hung in the heart of the plate, and he fouled it back. Don't you know he'd love to see that again? Probably kicking himself for fouling it back. One ball, two strikes on Stewart. Kelly's 1-2 pitch. Bouncing ball headed for short. Fielded by Gonzalez to Lau at second. One around to first. Inning-ending double play. So that does it for the Reds here in the sixth. And we go to the seventh. Back to Cowboy. Reds 5, Pirates 4 on the Reds Radio Network.
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3: Left-hander Sam Maul is in the ballgame. He is our Reds Wober's Mustard pitching change. Wober's Mustard, let's put some mustard on it. Sam Maul on for the 50th time. One win and seven losses, a 4.43 ERA, 36 hits, and his 42 and two-thirds innings pitched. And when you look at Maul and the way his season has gone, when he throws strike one, he is terrific. When he doesn't, things don't normally go well. One strike count here to Jake Mangum. It is the top of the Pirates' order. Maul back to the plate. Change up off the outside corner. 2-1 Mangum homered from the left side against Green back in the second inning. Gave the Pirates a momentary lead. And that pitch misses down and in. It's a 3-1 count. It's all about that first pitch for Maul. He throws strike one, he's as good as there is in baseball. He throws ball one, not so hot.
4: Does that have more to do with how hitters approach him at that point?
3: I think once he's ahead, there's more chase. When he's behind, they don't chase nothing. 3-1 here to Mangum. Stevenson will set right in the heart of the plate. And here's the 3-1 pitch, and that's ball four. 5-4 ball game. Reds with the narrowest of leads. And the leadoff batter is aboard. And here's the number two hole hitter in the lineup, Brandon Lau. Lau 2-for-3 here tonight. Doubled and scored to lead off the fifth. Green, 6 innings, a 4-run baseball. Probably should have been a little better than that. Reds defense didn't help him a whole lot in that first inning. Breaking ball misses outside. And Maul is behind 1-0. Maul to the belt. Checking Mangum once, twice, now three times. Pitch, swing and a miss. Fastball well up and out of the strike zone. And Brandon Lau came unglued. 1-1 Mangum has 19 stolen bases on the year, but he's been caught 6 times. The pitch. Breaking ball outside, a check swing, and he didn't check in time. And it's a 1-2 count here in this lefty-lefty matchup. Switch hitter Brian Reynolds waiting on deck. Reds really play Lau to pull the baseball. 1-2 pitch coming. Outside, 2-2. Suarez is playing right at the shortstop position. Ellie's playing up the middle. McClain pulled well over towards the hole on the first and second base side. And you've got Stewart holding the runner Mangum at first base. The pitch. Rank three call. Fastball right over the outside corner. One down. So here's Brian Reynolds. Reds have not pitched Reynolds real well so far here tonight. He has hit into a fielder's choice. That was the hardest ball he's hit tonight, and he has singled twice. The pitch. Swing and a tapper foul in and out of the mitt of Tyler Stevenson. No ball, one strike count, and this time Maul jumps ahead 0-1. Let's hope the numbers come up his way here in this at-bat. Brian Reynolds is a very dangerous hitter here in this Pirates lineup. Maul to the set. There goes Mangum. The throw from Stevenson, not nearly in time. Stolen base number 20 on the year for Mangum. Just not sure how you can get that big of a jump with a left-hander on the mound. That's just not paying any attention to him. Never a throw over, never a step off, nothing. One ball, one strike count. Tying run standing at second base, middle of the Pirate order. Swing and a miss. Good changeup, and he had Reynolds well out in front. One ball, two strike count.

0: Looked like it was outside.
1: Pitches the ball. Cincinnati has one challenge remaining.
2: The Reds will lose that challenge, but they still have one left. But the count is now 3-2. A walk to start the inning. That was to the leadoff hitter, Mangum. He stole second. He is at second with one out. 3-2 pitch here to Brian Reynolds. Swing and a miss, and he struck him out. A changeup over the outside corner, two down.
0: Is that a situation where the setup or the fastball set up the changeup there?
2: Evidently. Not exactly how you draw it up, but you love the end result. But Terry Francona, I think he's seen all he needs to see as Merlin Valdez, a right-handed hitter, coming to the plate. Reds will go to the bullpen. We'll tell you who it is when we come back. 5-4 Reds, Pirates threatening here in the seventh on the Reds Radio Network.
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2: Julian Garcia out of the bullpen for the Reds. He is our Reds Wilbur's Mustard pitching change. Wilbur's Mustard, let's put some mustard on it. Two outs here in the seventh. Back-to-back strikeouts of Lau and Brian Reynolds. And here's Esmerlin Valdez to face Julian Garcia. Garcia's pitched awfully well for the Reds in his brief time. First pitch swinging, fly ball, shallow center field, long run for Myers. He's got it. And that will end the Pirates' threat here in the seventh. They get their leadoff batter aboard. They get him into scoring position. They cannot get him home. 5-4 Reds, bottom of seven, coming up on the Reds Radio Network.
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1: Kelly back to the mound. First batter he will see is the left-handed hitting J.J. Bleda. First pitch misses up and away. One ball, no strike count. Bleda with a big home run back in the third inning to tie it. That came off of Paul Skeens. And he'll take that pitch outside. It's two ball, no strike count here to Bleda. One for two on the night. He has walked and scored in the aforementioned home run as well. That pitch misses downstairs. Looked like a 2-0 breaking ball. And it's a 3-ball, no strike count. Now, Kelly came on in the fifth. Scoreless fifth. Scoreless sixth. And now here he is in the seventh. Pitch to the plate. Fastball upstairs. That is ball four. Leadoff batter for the Reds aboard here in the seventh. Boy, could the Reds use some insurance runs here. You got a reliever on for his third inning. Got the meat of your order coming to the plate. Good time to make it happen. Tyler Stevenson will take strike one. A breaking ball, a slider from Kelly right over the outside corner. No ball, one strike count. Antoine Kelly sets at the belt. Quick pitch, fastball, strike over the inside corner. Boy, he got rid of that baseball, and I mean right now. There was no slide step. It was just pick the foot up and drive to the plate. 0-2 here to Stevenson. And time called by somebody there. I think that was Stevenson's timeout. He steps out of the box. Now he's back in. Tyler with a double and an RBI and a walk here tonight. He has also struck out, and he has struck out again. Change up right in the heart of the plate for strike three, one down. Back-to-back plate appearances for Stevenson where he has struck out looking. So here's Nathaniel Lowe. Lowe singled home the Reds' second run of the ball game back in the first. Struck out and struck out again. He will be the first Reds batter to face Kelly for the second time, and he'll take a fastball strike over the inside corner. A leadoff walk to Bleda. He is still standing at first base. Strikeout of Stevenson. And now Lowe trying to do some damage. The 0-1, ground ball back up the middle. That's a base hit into center field. Bleda heading on for third, and he will make it easily. So first and third, second hit of the ball game for Nathaniel Lowe. And that'll bring Eugenio Suarez to the plate with one out and a runner at first and third. So any kind of fly ball into the outfield will most definitely score Bleda and give the Reds a two-run lead, but you got to get it out there.
2: You know, you talked earlier about how much Suarez has been struggling lately. Boy, wouldn't this be a good feel-good moment for him.
1: Amen. 5-4 Reds lead. Try to add to that here. First pitch fastball right over the outside corner at 97 from Antoine Kelly. Kelly sets at the belt. The 0-1 pitch. Fastball, strike two, right over the outside edge. Boy, he reached back for a little extra right there at 99. No ball, two strike count. Kelly from the set to the plate. Slider just off the outside corner. This kid looks pretty good for a guy that just called up from AAA yesterday. Only his second time at the big league level with the Pirates. One ball, two strike count. Here he comes again. Fastball right there, strike three. Actually, that was a changeup, but it is strike three, and there's two down. That's two changeups now that Kelly has thrown at the two-strike count, and he has put them right in the center part of the plate and gotten called strike threes.
2: Well, when it goes from about 100 to 88, that's a lot of range to cover.
1: A little bit of a Bugs Bunny stop and start. Here's Dane Myers. Shows bunt. He does bunt. Right back to the pitcher. The throw to first. And the Reds waste a golden opportunity to add to their lead here in the seventh. But they do lead. It is a 5-4 Reds on top as we head to the eighth. Back to Tommy Thrall on the Reds Radio Unit.
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1: The Reds will go back to their bullpen. They will bring on Caleb Ferguson, a left-hander, to face a left-handed hitting Ryan O'Hearn. He is our Reds Wilbur's Mustard pitching change. Wilbur's Mustard, let's put some mustard on it.
2: Additionally, into the ballgame now at third base for the Reds is Key Brian Hayes.
1: That's the first time I've seen that move by an umpire.
2: The earmuffs?
1: Yeah. Dan Bellino, the crew chief of this bunch, stepped out from behind home plate, looked up at the press box, and tapped his ears with both hands as if to say, too much noise.
2: Here's the 0-1 to Ryan O'Hearn.
1: From the sound system with a batter at the plate and in the box.
2: Strike on the outside corner. 0-2 on Ryan O'Hearn.
1: That's kind of like pointing up here and just doing the slice of the throat. Key Brian Hayes is in at third.
2: We've seen that move before. I've seen that one, but I haven't seen the earmuffs.
1: Yeah, just kind of a double tap.
2: A little too long, apparently, with Ferguson's intro music to pitch in the dirt outside. One ball and two strikes on Ryan O'Hearn.
1: And it wasn't a soft kind of holding the ears. It was a more aggressive, like, what are you doing?
2: Yeah. Well, he didn't look happy about
1: like,
2: it.
1: Like, stop that.
2: 1-2. Ground ball back up the middle. Ferguson bends down, gloves it, steps and throws. A little wild, but Stewart able to keep his toe on the bag as he came across the base to take that throw from Ferguson.
1: Pitchers catch the ball. Turn to first, step, and throw. Don't just take it and try to flip it over there flat-footed. That one almost went down the right field line.
2: He did, but he just did.
1: He's flat-footed.
2: Yeah, a little bit.
1: That was a little cool, Daddy.
2: One out. Here's Nick Gonzalez. First pitch to Gonzalez is whacked on a line to right field. Marte has to play that on a bounce.
9: Dude, it's hitting this year.
2: Oh, man. Everything. His second hit tonight. He already extended his hit streak to 15 games with his first inning two-run single.
9: And he is not up there to take either.
2: Got a one-out base hit here in the eighth inning. 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First pitch fastball is in there for a called strike. 0-1 the count on Indy Rodriguez. The first baseman is 0-3 tonight. Runner on at first. The pitch, and he swings and drives this down the left field line. That's going to drop fair. Chasing it toward the corner, Blade cuts it off. The throw goes to Hayes at third, but in there safely, Gonzalez on the single to left by Rodriguez.
9: We got trouble here in the bottom of the order.
2: And now Jared Triolo, who is an awfully good pinch hitter, comes to the plate with runners at first and third, one out in a one-run ball game. And Tyler Stevenson is out to visit with Ferguson.
9: And this is nothing more than just buying some time to allow Tito a chance to get out of his chair and come to the mound.
2: He's on his way out there now. Let's pause for station identification on the Reds Radio Network.
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2: Well, Terry Francona has reached the mound. He has called upon a new pitcher. Pierce Johnson jogs in from the Reds bullpen. We'll tell you all about him when we come back. Runners at the corners, one out, a one-run Reds lead. Here in the eighth inning on the Reds Radio Network.
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9: Another Reds Wilbur's Mustard pitching change. Wilbur's Mustard, let's put some mustard on it. Well, we're using the whole jar here tonight.
2: Yeah, that right.
9: Pierce Johnson out of the bullpen. He has got his work cut out for him. One out, runners at first and third with a 5-4 lead.
2: On for the 37th time. Here's the first pitch to Jared Triolo. Reds half expecting a bunt. No sign of that from Triolo. And the first pitch is a strike called on the outside corner from Johnson. Nothing and one. Stewart really coming in over at that first base corner. Hayes even with the bag at third. And the 0-1. A wave and a miss. A breaking ball down. And Triolo down to the count 0-2. As a pinch hitter, Triolo's tough. 14 career pinch hit at bats, and he's 6-for-14 lifetime, including a home run.
9: Well, you're in a spot right now where he will chase. He is up there to try to drive this run home, and he's up there to swing, not to take.
2: A strikeout would be large. 0-2 pitch. Johnson to Triolo. Here he comes. And a swing and a miss. And boy, did he chase. That landed on the front line of the left-handed batter's box, and Triolo waved at it. A huge strikeout for Pierce Johnson. Two down here in the eighth inning.
9: That's the part that you have to know as a late-inning reliever. Guys come off the bench. They're not getting to play. This is their time to shine. They're not up there to get a walk, especially with runners in scoring position.
2: Now Henry Davis, first and third, two outs for Davis, the nine-hole hitter and Pirate catcher. Runner started, stopped at first. The pitch across at the knees on a hook from Pierce Johnson, nothing and one.
9: I think I might have challenged that if I was Henry Davis.
2: I only have one left.
9: I think I would have lost.
2: Yeah, I think you would have. It's a good pitch. Here's the 0-1. And Davis hooks one into short left. Ellie out. Blade can't get it. That's going to fall between them and drop in for a two-out single to left field. And this game is tied. The number nine hitter, Henry Davis, came in hitting 171. But he bloops one into short left field to tie this game at five.
9: If you've got a bat, you can be dangerous. And Henry Davis is as dangerous as it gets with that hit. How many times have we started this game over tonight?
2: Well, a few, and we'll do it again. I think this is the third time we've been tied tonight.
9: 2-0, 2-2, 3-2, 3-3, and now 5 apiece.
2: Batter is Jake Mangum. Mangum put the Pirates in front in the second at 3-2.
9: Yeah, you're back at the top of the Pirate order with runners at first and second. You do have two down, but you can't let this thing escalate at this point.
2: Here's the first pitch to Mangum. And he takes off the outside corner. Fastball from Johnson. The count is 1-0. As frustrating as it may be when you make what you feel like is a pretty good pitch, but it ends up as a base hit. You still got to keep competing. 1-0 on Mangum. Johnson to the plate. And a wave and a miss and a fastball down. And the count is even, 1-1. Johnson eyeballing the runner at second. His pitch, and Mangum swats it into the seats, foul down the left field line.
9: Mangum hit the breaking ball for a home run earlier. That was in the second inning. But if you make him hit the ball in the air to the opposite field with a high fastball, he's not shown here in this series that he's going to catch that high heater.
2: 1-2, and here comes Johnson. Mangum fouls it back.
9: Boy, if you're down, though, that's the ball he's trying to. You can see the swing. He is trying to slap it right between Ellie and Key Brian Hayes on the left side of the infield. And that's how he's earned this spot in the leadoff position, with the ability to shoot the ball through the left side of the infield.
2: There's a big hole over there. Ellie playing up the middle. Hayes home at third. First and second, two away, and the 1-2 pitch to Mangum. Swinging, there's a ground ball right where you said, diving for it. De La Cruz can't get it. That'll roll into left field, a base hit. Scoring from second is Rodriguez. Davis around to third. It's a go-ahead RBI single for Jake Mangum, and he puts the Pirates on top. Second time tonight that Mangum has given the Pirates the lead.
9: Right between Ellie and Key Brian Hayes.
2: Exactly where he was trying to go, and he did it. Six to five Pittsburgh, and the pitch to Brandon Lau is a strike on a breaking ball over the outside corner. Nothing and one. Lau has two hits tonight, a single and a double, scored in the fifth. Here's the 0-1, high and outside.
9: Like I said earlier, this Pirates offense is not going to go to sleep. That is where they have made their bread and butter, is by just continuing to put the ball in play with regularity.
2: One ball, one strike on Lau. And Johnson's 1-1 pitch. Ground ball, this time right side. Diving McLean, he can't get it. That's through into right center field for a hit. It scores Davis. And around to third is Mangum. And the RBI base hit by Brandon Lau. Third straight two-out hit for the Pirates. And they've scored three here in the eighth inning and have taken a 7-5 lead. And now Matt Tracy's on his way out to the mound.
9: And it's been the breaking ball that has gotten Pierce Johnson in trouble. It's just kind of rolling, and they're putting it in play. He had some wicked breaking balls that he threw to Triolo. But Henry Davis was a hanger. Jake Mangum's was on the plate, and that one was a hanger.
2: Now the Reds have action in their bullpen. McCambly getting loose.
9: Reds just called McCambly back to the big leagues today.
2: First and third, two outs.
9: Or yesterday.
2: Ryan Reynolds is up. Reynolds is 2-for-4. Couple of singles. And Johnson's home with the first pitch to Brian Reynolds. Backdoor breaking ball is in there for a called strike, and it's nothing and one on Reynolds.
9: Start looking at this ball game, and the MVP of the game right now is Antoine Kelly out of that Pirate bullpen. Three scoreless innings, fifth, sixth, and seventh.
2: No question. Pitching out of some serious trouble in that seventh inning. Runner goes from first, and Stevenson looks the runner back to third. Stolen base for Brandon Lau. Reds down by two, still within striking distance, but boy, late in this game, it feels like it would be a knockout punch if Brian Reynolds can get a base hit here. Imperative that the Reds keep the Pirates right where they're at. Johnson's 1-1, and a fastball in for a strike. Ball and two strikes now on Brian Reynolds. The 1-2. Ground ball back up the middle, right over the bag. Ellie fielding it, and his throw to Sal in time for the out. Side retired. That does it, but damage done. The Pirates tie and take the lead here in the eighth inning and have taken a 7-5 advantage to the bottom of the eighth on the Reds Radio Network.
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9: Right-hander Wilbur Dotel out of the Pirate bullpen. This is only his 13th appearance, 1-3. with a 4.44 ERA. 24 and a third innings. He's only walked 10 batters, but he has struck out 25.
2: He will get 8-9-1 in the Reds lineup. Right-hander Dotel, home of the first pitch to Noelvi Marte. And a wave and a miss, a high fastball. Another guy out of this Pirate bullpen that throws gas. With his first pitch. Here comes the 0-1 to Marte. And that's over the outside corner. Fastball 98 for a called strike. Pretty good. Santo Domingo. The Dominican Republic. Dotel. Ahead of Noelvi Marte. No balls and two strikes with the Reds trailing it by two. It is 7-5 in the eighth inning. Right-hander delivers the 0-2 pitch. Swung on, fouled back to the right. Still nothing and two on Marte. Hotel's 0-2 pitch to Marte. Up and in, a fastball, one ball and two strikes.
9: Steadily throwing that heater. And it's 98-99.
2: 1-2. Reds down two. Jared Triolo stayed in the game. He's at short. A 1-2 pitch. Swung on, and that's again fouled back to the right side. Out of play. Marte, McClain, De La Cruz. Here comes Dotel with the 1-2 pitch to Marte in the dirt outside, and it's a two-ball, two-strike count. Marte eases back in. One, two, in the dirt outside. Now a full count. Marte with a two-hit game tonight. Smoked a double right down the third baseline. His first time up, struck out of the third, and then singled back through the middle in the sixth. Payoff pitch. Marte goes the other way, lofting one deep down the right field line, but well back into the seats. Foul. A three-ball, two-strike count on Marte. Reds won last night. Walk-off fashion. It was a thriller. Here's the pitch, and Marte again fouls it away. Boy, he's putting together some kind of a bat here. At least a 10-pitch at bat now for Noelvi Marte. Seems like it always happens. You have a matchup that is a marquee matchup like we had tonight. Rarely do they live up to the billing. Ground ball, base hit, left side. Third hit of the game for Noelvi Marte, guiding that one right between short and third. So he's on with a leadoff single here in the eighth inning.
9: And it was a breaking ball that he hit. It stayed on the outside corner, and he just hooks it through the left side of the infield.
2: So the Reds will bring the tying run to the plate here in the eighth inning. It'll be Matt McClain with a runner on at first and nobody out.
9: We're ready for that high heater.
2: Just a little bit off the inside corner with a first pitch cutter, 94. 1-0 on McClain. But when you see Skeens and Green squaring off, you don't think it's going to be 7-5 in the eighth. That's where we're at. The 1-0 pitch. Swing and a miss. The other part about it, too, you don't expect the Reds to be on the losing side of a game like that when you realize they knocked Paul Skeens out of this game, getting five runs off of him in four innings.
9: 22 combined hits in this one.
2: On offense. The 1-1 pitch to Matt McClain. Swings and lines one into right field. That's going to drop in for a base hit. Marte turns at second. He'll dig for third easily. On to single down the right field line by Matt McClain. A beautiful piece of hitting. It was a slider down on the outside corner, but he went down there and just scooped it. And like he took the barrel of the bat and threw it into right field.
9: He threw it in a pretty good spot, too, because Marte is now at third base. Reds 8 and 9 hitters, both with singles to open this eighth. And now you get back to the top of the order, and here's your hammer.
2: So Ellie at the plate with Marte at third, McClain at first, and McClain can run well. So one of the gap would tie it. Here's the pitch to De La Cruz. Swing and a foul back to the left side. That's out of play for strike one.
9: He tried to hit that in the river.
2: It was an elevated fastball at 99 miles an hour. He might very well have hit it in the river if he straightened it out. Mason Montgomery, flame-throwing left-hander, loosening for Pittsburgh. Dotel's 0-1. Ellie lays off the high fastball, and he leans back out of the way of ball one.
9: Well, no doubt Montgomery is getting ready for J.J. Bleda. But the Reds could do some damage before that ever happens. But it's up to these two fellas, De La Cruz and Sal Stewart.
2: One ball, one strike on Ellie. Dotel from the belt throws. Strike called on the inside corner. Fastball on 99. Ellie kind of cocks his head to the side as if to say, I didn't think so. It might have been a little bit in, not by much, but it was in. But called a strike, no challenge. It's 1-2. Reds only have one left. At the corners, nobody out. And a 1-2 pitch to De La Cruz. Swing and a miss, and a slider, and he's down on strikes. Now with one out, Sal Stewart comes to the plate. A mixed bag for Sal tonight. He's hit into two double plays on ground balls to short. He's also hit a two-run home run in the fourth inning. Now the catcher, Henry Davis, out front of home plate, and he's going to walk out to the mound.
9: This is nothing more than stalling for Mason Montgomery.
2: Thought at first he might just be going in front of home plate to signal signs to the infield, but he was walking out so slowly, looking into the dugout, and that's going to be it. I don't think that's not Don Kelly going out there, though. That's the pitching coach, Bill Murphy. Strolling to the mound.
9: Well, Murphy is walking out there like he's walking to the electric chair. That's about as slow as you could walk.
2: Make sure you stay tuned after the game. The Reds post-game show. It'll have the Toyota Tundra star of the game. Could it be Sal Stewart if he clicks one here? Long visit to the mound by Murphy. And the home plate umpire, Dan Bellino, is out there to try to speed things along. And now here comes the third base umpire, Dan Merzel. And now Murphy and Bellino are talking on the way back to the dugout.
9: Well, the longer that Murphy can argue or talk or delay the game, the better for his reliever to get loose in the bullpen. Definitely not in any hurry. You can book that.
2: So runners at the corner. Sal at the plate. Well, with all that stalling, Montgomery ought to be good and ready when J.J. Bleda comes to the plate. They're going to let this right-hander, Dotel, face Stewart. Here's the first pitch to Sal. Swing and a line drive, base hit into the gap in right center field. That is down, sliding to cut it off Mangum. Here comes McClain, charging around third. Relay to the plate, up the line. Stewart to second, and the Reds have tied it at 7. Sal with two more RBIs to even this thing up.
9: Tell you what, Sal Stewart is Captain Clutch time and time again. And this has been going on since day one. Put him in an RBI spot, and let him dance.
2: Four more RBIs for Sal Stewart tonight. The two-run home run of the fourth and the two-run single for Stewart here in the eighth. He goes to second on the throw home. And now Don Kelly goes to the mound to bring in the left-hander, but not before the Reds have tied this thing up at seven here in the eighth inning. So we'll tell you about the new pitcher when we come back on the Reds Radio Network.
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9: Left-hander Mason Montgomery, as we mentioned, all that stalling got him ready, but he will not come in with a lead. He will come in a tie ball game, runner at second base, and Montgomery and his 100 mile an hour left-handed heater will face the left-handed hitting J.J. Blade.
2: J.J. Blade up with the go-ahead run down at second base. One out. Bottom of the eighth inning, and Montgomery spins and looks the runner, Sal Stewart, back to second base. Officially scored a single for Sal. On the base hit to right field. Montgomery from the belt deals, and the pitch to J.J. Blade is a strike.
9: Well, how about that hustle from Matt McClain scoring all the way from first on a single to right center?
2: Was there ever any doubt?
9: Oh, my goodness.
2: You knew he was at least going to try, and he made it pretty easily. Even with a good relay throw, I still think he would have been in there, waving a miss and a slider. It would have been interesting, and it would have been a close play.
9: Well, the key to all of that is McClain got a great jump on the hit. And he was full speed between first to third, so it allows Willie Harris to wave him onto the house.
2: And a ball perfectly placed in the gap like that, you can run on contact because you see it right off the bat that that's not going to be caught. Blade takes a fastball, 101, in near his knees, and it's a ball and two strikes. I mean, Sal couldn't have put that in a better spot.
9: We have seen Sal Stewart wear out that right center gap with runners in scoring position.
2: Blade swings and fouls back to fastball. Blade one for two tonight. He's walked twice and homered. The one time he was retired was the strikeout of the fourth. The 1-2 pitch. Swinging a ground ball back up the middle. The shortstop fields it behind the bag. Triolo goes to first to get the out. Sal's up to third on the ground out by J.J. Blade. Obviously, you'd prefer the hit. Somewhat of a productive out, even though it's the second out here in the eighth inning. And now Tyler Stevenson. Stevenson, a double, a walk, and two strikeouts tonight.
9: Stevenson won't hit and miss at that.
2: Nope. They're going to walk him and get Nathaniel Lowe up there for the left-on-left matchup. So Now Lowe. Lowe has two hits tonight, a pair of singles and a pair of strikeouts. Lowe will tell you that he doesn't mind hitting against left-handers. Here's the first pitch to Lowe, and he swings and fouls it back. He's been an everyday player for much of his major league career, so he's seen plenty of left-handers throughout his career.
9: And you have a pretty good idea what you're going to get from Mason Montgomery. It's that over-the-top heater. It's going to be 100, 101. Occasional breaking ball, but it's not as consistently in the zone.
2: The 0-1. Lowe swings, hits it sharply, but right at the third baseman, Gonzalez.
3: Oh, on the ground, and he throws a second. It's off the glove of Lowe. It goes rolling into right. The Reds have scored Stewart. Stevenson's around to third. Lowe ends up at second. Gonzalez tried to go the short way, and the throw went right off the glove of Brandon Lowe down at second. The Reds have taken the lead 8-7.
9: I think Lowe thought that Gonzalez was going to first. He was late getting to the bag, and he was trying to catch the ball and put his foot on the bag at the same time, and he took his eye off the baseball. What a break for the Reds.
2: I'll be honest, Cowboy. I think that even if he doesn't miss the ball, I think because he was late getting there, Gonzalez double-clutched. He still would have beat Stevenson to the bag. At the first look I had, I thought maybe Stevenson would have beat it, but nope. And now the Reds will pinch run for Lowe at second base with Ivan Johnson. So it'll be a fielder's choice. You got to believe they give the error to the second baseman, right?
9: Error on Lowe, E4.
2: Strike call. Fielder's choice, E4. Stevenson ends up at third base. Lowe ends up at second base. Nothing and one. On the right-handed hitting key, Brian Hayes, the pitch. He swings, pops it up, foul, into the seats down the right field line. You talk about a huge break for the Reds. They don't get much bigger than that. That is about as routine as it gets.
9: Get loose, Emilio.
2: 0-2, the pitch, down and in. One ball and two strikes on Key Brian Hayes.

0: Here's the 1-2 to Hayes. Swing and a foul right side down the line. If Hayes could find a hole right here, the Reds could tack on two more.
1: Three runs here in the eighth inning after trailing by two.
0: The 1-2 pitch, swing and a miss, got him with a high fastball, and Key Brian Hayes is down on strikes. But the Pirates and Reds trade three-run eights. The Reds are back in front, 8-7, as we go to the ninth. Reds trying to hold on and steal one from Pittsburgh on the Reds Radio Network.
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1: Right-hander Emilio Pagan is our Reds Wolvers Mustard pitching change. Wolvers Mustard, let's put some mustard on it. And Pagan on to apply his bit of mustard here in the ninth inning with a one-run lead, 8-7 Reds. What a game.
0: A wild one tonight here at Great American Ballpark. A big crowd on hand to see it. And they've been treated to a dandy and now trying to go home happy. First pitch on the way. Pagan to Valdez. He swings, sends a high fly ball, lazy left center field. Myers under it. He's got it. One down. Let's pause for station identification on the Reds Radio Network.
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0: One down. Emilio Pagan throws one pitch. Gets his as Merlin Valdez. Now he'll deal with Ryan O'Hearn. First pitch to O'Hearn is a fastball strike on the outside corner that he wants to challenge. Looked like it might have been a little outside.
9: Previous pitch was a strike. The batter has challenged.
0: It might have been a little away. Let's see. It was well outside.
9: Pitches the ball.
0: And Bellino might have missed that one by a lot. Almost 2.5 inches, more than 2.5 inches outside. 1-0 on Ryan O'Hearn. So that flips the count. Outfield straight away against O'Hearn. Infield plays him to pull. Left-handed hitter, hands held high. Front shoulder turned in. The pitch is low and outside. A split finger from Pagan. It's a two-ball, no-strike count. Got that front shoulder tucked and dipped a little bit. Hands back. Pagan ready from the belt. Here's his 2-0 pitch to Ryan O'Hearn. And a fastball just off the inside corner, 3-0. The count on O'Hearn. Pagan comes set, and the 3-0 pitch on the way. And O'Hearn swings at it, hits a two-hopper to McClain. He backs up, field, fires in time. And now O'Hearn hobbling past the bag at first, grabbing his
10: left groin.
0: That
10: looked like a hip flexor, left groin. He's in trouble.
0: I don't think he can even make it back to the dugout. Immediately started reaching for Tarik Brock to help hold him up. Must have happened right before he got to the bag. He started reaching down the front of his leg.
10: Upper quad. He's in trouble.
0: And O'Hearn was having a really nice year for the Pirates.
10: He's going to be out for a while.
0: One arm around the trainer, one arm around his manager, Don Kelly, and he is struggling to walk off the field even with their help.
10: Ooh. Yeah, that grimace on the face, that tells you all you need to know.
0: So now two outs here in the ninth inning. This copyrighted broadcast is presented by authority of the Cincinnati Reds. It may not be reproduced or retransmitted in any form. And the accounts and descriptions of this game may not be disseminated without the express written consent of the Reds. This copyright reminder is provided by Dinsmore, the official legal counsel of the Reds. So he has reached the dugout steps. But O'Hearn certainly in a lot of pain now as he heads back up the tunnel toward the Pirates clubhouse. So now Nick Gonzalez at the plate. Gonzalez, a tough hitter. He is 2-for-4 tonight. Couple of singles. His base hit got the rally started for the Pirates in the eighth. He scored the first of their 3 8th inning runs. Pagan's first pitch, and Gonzalez takes a cutter low, and the count is 1-0. Reds trying to lock up at least a series split here against Pittsburgh.
10: That was a nice play by McClain. That high bounding hopper forced him into the outfield. Didn't panic. Got the baseball. He was setting his feet as he was catching the ball. That way he could deliver it as soon as the ball hit his glove.
0: One ball, no strikes. The pitch swung on, fouled back. Look out.
10: That was a hot one.
0: That was. You want to know part of that, nor should you.
10: I don't want a part of any of them.
0: Yeah.
10: I've caught enough line drives up the middle.
0: 1-1 on Gonzalez. Pagan comes set and now to the plate with a 1-1 pitch. Inside, it hit him. Just barely grazed his left elbow. And the Pirates have a two-out base runner, tying run aboard here in the ninth inning. Now Indy Rodriguez. The advantage this time around is that as guys get on base at this part of the lineup, you get a little lower in their order.
10: Well, the first batter that Pagan faced last night was Indy Rodriguez, and he struck him out with a split finger down.
0: Pagan sets and fires home the first pitch to Rodriguez. And he takes fastball up and away, and it's a one ball, no strike count on Indy Rodriguez. One on, two out. Emilio Pagan comes set. He readies and delivers the 1-0 pitch. And it's low on the outside corner of fastball, and Stevenson wants to challenge.
9: Previous pitch of the ball, the catcher has challenged.
0: Looked like it split the plate at the knees. I think this will be a strike. And it is.
9: Pitch is a strike, pitch out of your retain.
0: One ball, one strike. Of the folks on their feet here at Great American Ballpark with the count even 1-1 on Rodriguez. The 1-1. A wave and a miss at the split, and now a ball and two strikes on Rodriguez.
10: About to get real loud in here.
0: Those that were sitting are now standing. Everybody on their feet. One ball, two strikes. Pagan to the plate. And he tried to get him to chase the split again. This time he lays off and the count evens. Two balls and two strikes. I don't know about you, but I'd almost be tempted to go back there one more time. Do you do it again?
10: He got him to chase it down there low last night. He's already chased one in this at bat. Just got to make sure you keep it down.
0: Pagan's 2-2 pitch to Rodriguez. And he went with a high fastball, and he lays off. Count is full, 3 balls and 2 strikes. Just above the zone, the outside corner, he didn't even look slightly tempted. And now the runner at first base, Gonzalez, will be running. And here's Pagan's 3-2 pitch. And strike three called, throws him on the outside corner. The Pirates won a challenge.
9: The batter has challenged.
0: But it looked good, and I think that's going to do it. All eyes on the board. It is strike three. That's it. Reds win it. 8-7. The Reds getting off the mat 3 times to come back and beat the Pirates. A wild seesaw affair tonight at Great American Ballpark goes the Reds' way. Back-to-back thrilling wins to kick off this 4-game set.
10: Well, you talk about a huge amount of fight from the Reds here against the start by Paul Skenes and the Pirates. And as you said, Tommy, they just kept coming and kept coming.
0: Final score, Reds 8, Pirates 7. We're back to wrap it up right after this on the Reds Radio Network.
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1: Reds winners tonight over the Pittsburgh Pirates by a final count of 8-7. A wild game here at Great American Ballpark tonight, but what a game it was for the Red Legs as they come away victorious in this one. Let's take a look at the totals for the Reds. 8 runs on 12 hits, no errors, and 10 left on base. For the Pirates, 7 runs on 12 hits with 1 error and 9 left on base. They actually give the win in this game to Emilio Pagan, who's now 4-1. Losing pitcher is Wilbur Dotel. He's 1-4. This game was played in 2 hours and 58 minutes in front of 30,618 here at Great American Ballpark tonight. Reds and Pirates continue the series tomorrow. More on that after this on the Reds Radio Network.

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3: Wild win for the Reds tonight at 8-7. Your final score here at Great American Ballpark. Now the Reds will try to lock up a series victory after taking the first two games from the Pirates. Lefty Andrew Abbott will start for the Reds tomorrow night. He's 5-6 with a 3.85 ERA. Right-hander Braxton Ashcraft will take the ball for the Pirates. He's 10-4 with a 4.05 earned run average. First pitch, 6:40. We're on the air at 6:10 across the Reds radio network. That's all we have for you for tonight. Thanks for listening. Stick around. Yid's got the Reds postgame show coming up next. That's all for now. For the Cowboy, Jeff Brantley, our producer-engineer, Dave Yiddy Armbruster, our studio producer back at our network headquarters, Sam Niger. 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
13: Back at Great American Ballpark, where the Reds scored 3 times in the bottom of the 8th to win a wild game. Final score 8-7 over the Pirates. The victory means Cincinnati leads this series 2-0. They finished July with a 13-12 record, their first winning record since April. And this is the Cincinnati Children's Postgame Show. I'm Dave Armbruster. The Reds scored 5 runs off Pirate ace Paul Skeens. Tyler Stevenson and Nathaniel Lowe each hit RBI hits in that first inning. J.J. Blade homered in the 3rd. Sal Stewart had a huge night for Cincinnati. He hit a 2-run homer in the 4th inning. He then tied the game in the 7th with a 2-run single, or that was in the bottom of the 8th inning, a 2-run single. He now has 84 RBIs this season. Stewart then scored the go-ahead run with Nathaniel Lowe, reached on an error by the second baseman. Hunter Green started for Cincinnati. He allowed 4 runs on 7 hits over 6 innings, but quite frankly, if not for some poor defense, his results would have been a lot better. Caleb Ferguson and Pierce Johnson combined to give up the other 3 Pittsburgh runs in the top of the 8th, and Emilio Pagan pitched a scoreless top of the 9th. He gets the victory. Coming up, we'll check scores around Major League Baseball, highlights from this game, of course, but up first, we check back in with Tommy and the Cowboy. 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
13: Back at Great American Ballpark, where the Reds come from behind three different times tonight, and they beat the Pittsburgh Pirates, final score 8-7. You're listening to the Cincinnati Children's Postgame Show. I'm Dave Armbruster. Let's get some final thoughts on this game from the two guys who called it, Tommy Thrall and Jeff Brantley.
18: Thanks, Jed. Cowboy, these are a couple of thrilling wins. And you know what? Look, I know this season hasn't gone the way that Reds and Reds fans had hoped this season would go when we all got to spring training back in March. But I will tell you that as much trouble as the Pirates have given the Reds over the last few years, it feels really good to get these two wins against Pittsburgh in the first two games of this series.
19: Yeah, just play the game. You look at how the game played out. I mean, a great night for Noelvi Marte, three hits on the night out of the eighth spot, and that kind of set the table for flipping the script. De La Cruz was aboard three times, but four RBIs from Sal Stewart. He is now the major league leader in that RBI category, and he just continues to shine in the most pressure-packed moments.
18: Look, you look at Hunter Green's final line, and we talked about it before the game even started, that, you know, sometimes his ERA may not be, it doesn't really tell the whole story. I think the same is true again tonight with his final line. He gives up 4-6, but let's be honest, the Reds gave away two runs in the first inning. I thought he threw the ball pretty well tonight.
19: I'm with you. Pretty good offensive lineup that the Pirates run out there. And, you know, those two runs in the first inning, I just scraped those to the side. He gave up a home run in the second, gave up another run in the fifth, but six innings of basically two-run ball. I don't count the first inning because the Reds made too many defensive miscues in that inning. And you look at the way that the Reds were able to come back time and time and time again. They trailed three times in this ball game and just continued to fight. That's just fun to watch.
18: And they fought back against some big arms late in this game out of that Pirates bullpen. And not only that, they did a really good job and knocked Paul Skeens out of this game after just four innings.
19: Yeah, I think you consider yourself pretty fortunate anytime that Paul Skeens is starting. That you come away with a win. I don't care who you're starting on your side. Paul Skeens is one of the toughest pitchers in the game of baseball, and the Reds knocked him out before the fifth.
18: Final score, Reds over the Pirates tonight here at Great American Ballpark, 8-7. Ed?
13: All right, thank you, Tommy. Now hustle down to the field, you and Jeff, and get ready for Marshmello when he takes the stage here in about 15 minutes. 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
13: Reds knock off the Pirates tonight, 8-7, the final score. You're listening to the Cincinnati Children's Postgame Show. I'm Dave Armbruster. Let's take a look at some other scores around baseball now, brought to you by Starfire Automotive and Heavy Duty Lubricants and the Starfire Bullpen. We start in American League Cities, where the Orioles lead the Phillies 6-4. That game in the top of the eighth inning. The Cardinals and Blue Jays tied at one in the bottom of the eighth. D-backs have a 3-1 lead over the Guardians, top of the eighth inning in that one. The White Sox beating the Rays 6-1 in the top of the ninth inning. Chicago has hit three home runs. Munetaka Murakami hit number 24 in the third inning.
22: And that's what you want to reestablish yourself. Murakami in the air to left field, backing up is Simpson at the wall. This one a two-run shot. And it's now
13: And that's a call on White Sox TV. It's the Astros 3, Rangers nothing in the fourth. Still to come, the Brewers and Angels, and the Tigers and A's get together in Sacramento. When we return, scores from National League cities. 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
13: You're listening to the Cincinnati Children's Postgame Show. I'm Dave Armbruster. Reds over the Pirates tonight, 8-7, the final score. Continuing now with scores from National League cities. One final, the Yankees knocked off the Cubs today at Wrigley, 2-0 the final score. Will Warren pitches 6 2/3 innings of shutout baseball for his eighth win for New York. Ahmad Rosario gave New York all they needed in the fourth.
26: Play the position now. High fly ball. Deep left center, PCA back, looking up, see ya! A long home run for Rosario. Yankees first hit, and they lead 1-0. And he has not had...
13: Call on Yankees TV. Top of the eighth inning now. The Marlins lead the Mets 5-2. The Braves are beating the Nationals 6-1 in the eighth inning. Matt Olson, home run number 29 for Atlanta in that game. The Royals and Rockies just about ready to get underway. A pretty long delay because of rain in Colorado. Still to come, the Giants and Padres in San Diego, and the Dodgers play host to the Boston Red Sox. When we return, highlights from tonight's Reds victory over the Pirates. They win it 8-7. 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
13: You're listening to the Cincinnati Children's Post Game Show. I'm Dave Armbruster back at Great American Ballpark, where the Reds knock off the Pirates tonight 8-7. And driving down to the ballpark today, there was a billboard that said Green versus Skeens. This was supposed to be this pitcher's duel between Hunter Green and Paul Skeens, but it was anything but that tonight. This game started with Hunter Green striking out Jake Mangum to begin the game, but then things went haywire. Brandon Lau singled to right field. Brian Reynolds hit what should have been an easy double play, but Matt McClain didn't field the ball cleanly, so they got the force out at second base, but Reynolds was safe at first. As Merlin Valdez then walked, next up Ryan O'Hearn, he hit a ground ball to first base. Sal Stewart fielded it fine, but Green wasn't quick enough covering first base. O'Hearn was safe. The bases were loaded. Next up was Nick Gonzalez. He singled up the middle. Reynolds and Valdez both scored, and it was 2-0 Pittsburgh. Paul Skeens started for the Pirates. He walked Ellie De La Cruz leading off the inning, but he was erased on a 6-4-3 double play. J.J. Blade then drew a walk. Next up was Tyler Stevenson, and he cut the Pirates' lead in half.
18: 1-2. Stevenson hits it on the ground. Fair inside the bag at third and down the line and left. Stumbling around second, Blade still getting waved around. There won't be a relay to the plate. It's an RBI double for Tyler Stevenson to get the Reds on the board. It's 2-1 Pirates.
13: Nathaniel Lowe was next up, and he delivered to tie the game.
18: The 1-2. And this ball's ripped over the head of the second baseman, Lau, into right field. They're waving around Stevenson. Here comes the throw to the plate. It's cut off.
19: Thank you very much. Indy Rodriguez cut that ball off at first. He is not normally a first baseman for this ball club. He is a catcher, and he jumped to cut it off, and they had a play on Stevenson at the plate.
13: Green quickly retired the first two batters in the top of the second, but leadoff man Jake Mangum then put the Pirates in front when he hit a home run to right field. That made it 3-2. Cincinnati retied the game off Skeens in the bottom of the third, and it was J.J. Blade leading off the inning. He evened things up with one swing of the bat.
19: To the doors of the Reds bullpen to make that catch, but he was able to make it. Oh, and he clobbers this one. High and deep to right. You can catch that baby. Goodbye. We're tied. 3 apiece.
13: After the home run, the Reds had a golden opportunity to take the lead. Skeens walked Tyler Stevenson. Nathaniel Lowe struck out, but A. Eugenio Suarez walked, and Dane Myers reached on an infield single to load the bases, but Noelvi Marte struck out swinging to end the inning. Cincinnati did, however, take the lead off Skeens in the bottom of the fourth. And the top of the order did the damage. Ellie De La Cruz led off with a triple to center field. Next up was Sal Stewart.
5: Swing and a fly ball, well hit. Deep center field. Mangum on the run, on the track, at the wall. It is gone! A two-run shot to center field for Sal Stewart has put the Reds on top 5-3 in the fourth.
13: Skeens retired the next two batters, and his night was over after allowing five runs in four innings, and who would have thunk it? Pittsburgh got a run back in the top of the fifth off Hunter Green. Breden Lau a double to move to third on a Brian Reynolds infield single. He came home to score on a sacrifice fly. That made it 5-4. Green came back out for the sixth inning. He set the Pirates down in order, and his night was over. Six innings, seven hits, four runs earned, two walks, four strikeouts, a home run, 91 pitches, 60 of those for strikes. Sam Maul and Julian Garcia combined to pitch a scoreless seventh for the Reds. The Reds had a chance to score in the bottom of the seventh off Antoine Kelly. J.J. Bleday walked to begin the inning, then with one out, Nathaniel Lowe singled, moving Bleday to third base. So first and third with one out, but Suarez struck out and Myers grounded out to end the inning. Caleb Ferguson came on to pitch the eighth for Cincinnati. He retired the first two batters, but Nick Gonzalez and Edney Rodriguez both singled. So first and third with one out. Pierce Johnson replaced Ferguson. He struck out Jared Triolo, but number nine hitter Henry Davis singled to left, scoring Gonzalez. That made it a tie game at five apiece. Next to the plate was Jake Mangum. He singled to left, driving home the go-ahead run. It was 6-5. Brandon Lau followed that hit with one of his own, a single to left field. Rodriguez scored. It was 7-5 Pittsburgh. Wilbur Doetel took over in the bottom of the eighth for Pittsburgh. And Noevi Marte singled to center field. Matt McClain then singled to right, moving Marte to third base. Ellie De La Cruz struck out. That brought Sal Stewart back to the plate, and he did it again.
5: Here's the first pitch to Sal. Swing and a line drive, base hit into the gap in right center field. That is down, sliding to cut it off Mangum. Here comes McClain, charging around third. Relay to the plate, up the line. Stewart to second, and the Reds have tied it at seven. Sal with two more RBIs to even this thing up.
19: Tell you what, Sal Stewart is Captain Clutch.
13: After that hit, lefty Mason Montgomery took over on the mound for the Pirates. J.J. Bleday grounded out the shortstop, but Stewart advanced to third base. Montgomery then walked Tyler Stevenson intentionally. That brought Nathaniel Lowe to the plate, and the Pirates' defense gave Cincinnati the lead, and this is our change the outcome play of the game.
5: The 0-1. Lowe swings, hits it sharply, but right at the third baseman, Gonzalez.
19: Oh,
5: on the ground, and he throws
19: a
5: second. It's off the glove of Lowe. It goes rolling into right. The Reds have scored Stewart. Stevenson's around to third. Lowe ends up at second. Gonzalez tried to go the short way, and the throw went right off the glove of Brandon Lau down at second. The Reds have taken the lead 8-7.
13: 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Emilio Pagan came on to pitch the ninth. He hit a batter with two outs, but struck out Edney Rodriguez to end the ball game. Reds win it 8-7. 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
13: You are listening to the Cincinnati Children's Post Game Show back here at Great American Ballpark. The Reds knock off the Pirates tonight, final score 8-7. Here are the totals from tonight's game. For Cincinnati, 8 runs on 12 hits, no errors, 10 left on base. For Pittsburgh, 7 runs, 12 hits, 1 error. They strand at 9. Pagan, the winner, 4-1. And the explanation for Pagan getting the win is that Pierce Johnson had a short and ineffective appearance in the bottom of the eighth, or in the top of the eighth inning. So it was a very kind of a odd rule, but it is a rule, and so Pagan gets the victory in this game. Dotel, the loser, he is now 1-4, no save. Mangum, home run number 3 for Pittsburgh. For Cincinnati, Blade number 19, and Sal Stewart number 23. 2 hours, 58 minutes, 30,618 on hand here at Great American Ballpark. With the victory, the Reds are now 52-57. The Pirates 55-56 with the defeat. And that takes us to tonight's Toyota Tundra star of the game, and that can only really go to one person, and that is Sal Stewart. What a night he had. A two-run homer in the fourth, a two-run single in the eighth to tie the ball game. He now has 23 home runs and a Major League leading 84 RBIs. The guy is having just a fantastic season. And for being named a Toyota Tundra star of the game, he'll receive a gift card from Richter and Phillips Jewelers, official jeweler of the Cincinnati Reds and your Cincinnati and Northern Kentucky Toyota dealers, and the powerful, fuel-efficient, built in the USA 2026 Tundra, official truck of the Cincinnati Reds. It was a pretty good start for Hunter Green. 6 innings, he allowed 7 hits and gave up 4 runs. But again, as I mentioned earlier, the Reds defense played a part in that line being 4 runs. He probably should have technically given up less than that. But overall, a pretty good night for Hunter Green. And let's head down to the clubhouse and hear from the Reds right-hander.
9: Yeah, a little bit. Was kind of battling through the night. You know, just trying to continue to make pitches, keep the team in the lead, and the guys did a really good job of continuing to grind at bats out and be supportive behind me. So that was good stuff. It was a roller coaster ride, you know, from the first pitch to the last pitch. But the boys did a really good job of continuing to fight in their at bats and continue to push.
10: When you have that first inning, you're probably going to the dugout not happy with yourself. What did it mean to see what you guys did in the bottom of the first to kind of get you back to zero?
9: It was great. Yeah, just like I just said, to be able to get the momentum back on our side in the bottom half and continuing to fight and just take one pitch at a time in the at-bats that they had today. You know, just very professional at-bats and did a very good job.
10: How did you adjust over the course of the start in the later?
9: Yeah, I feel like I was making pitches. I mean, yeah, did I have some hard-hit balls? Yeah, but for the most part, I feel like I was making some really good pitches. And, I mean, I think they had 3 or 4 hits that were like 60-something miles an hour. I can't do anything about that. To me, I'm still executing my pitches. I can't control where the balls lay. I know we had a shift. Ball was hit to shortstop. But Ellie was up the middle. That play can't be made, but you know, I was able to make that pitch and some other ones that were just weak hits. So overall, I thought I threw the ball well and I stayed in the attack mode and had an efficient last couple innings, especially the last one. And, you know, was trying to push for the seventh. But, you know, obviously Tito knows best. So I leaned on him and, you know, his thoughts on coming out of the pen and his plan. So.
10: Inside of 70 hours, the trade deadline, there's a lot out there. Yeah, I know. But a lot of your name on it.
9: No, Gordon, I don't. I have nothing to say about that. You asked me that in Colorado, and my answer stays the same. I have no control over any of this. I'm not on the business side. So.
11: Is it hard not to have control?
9: No, because I can't do anything about it. I mean, obviously, I've grown to have a strong connection with the city, with the fan base, with my teammates here, with the staff over the years. But to rack my brain over something I can't control and to put energy and put stress into it doesn't make any sense to me. So hopefully that answers your question.
13: That's Red starter Hunter Green. Tomorrow, game three of this four-game series, lefty Andrew Abbott goes for the Reds. He's 5-6 with 3.85 ERA. Right-hander Braxton Ashcraft will pitch for Pittsburgh. He's 10-4, his ERA 4.05. We're on the air with the pregame show beginning at 6:10. First pitch is scheduled for 6:40. Once again, the final score tonight, the Reds knock off the Pirates 8-7. And good night from Great American Ballpark.
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20: Fox News, I'm Tom Graham. The number of killed continues to climb after tens of thousands of immigrants from Morocco flooded a small Spain territory.
21: Spanish authorities now say at least 57 people were killed during those chaotic scenes in Ceuta, and that number could go up as divers start to search the ocean. Officials estimate 60,000 people crossed into the Spanish territory.
20: Fox's Jeff Paul, President Trump calling it an invasion. The Justice Department dropping criminal charges against a former Olympian accused of damaging the Lincoln Memorial Reflecting Pool.
22: Earlier this summer, the Reflecting Pool, after undergoing a multi-million dollar renovation, began showing signs of peeling paint. David Hearn maintains he's innocent. He was charged with vandalism. President Trump made many comments about the vandalism at the time.
20: Fox's David Spunt. 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
5: Here's your WTLO forecast. I'm staff meteorologist Megan Mulford. Mainly cloudy tonight with a low of 69. Southeasterly winds at around 5 miles an hour. Chance for storms tomorrow.
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25: Fox News, I'm Tom Graham. The number of killed continues to climb after tens of thousands of immigrants from Morocco flooded a small Spain territory.
21: Spanish authorities now say at least 57 people were killed during those chaotic scenes in Ceuta, and that number could go up as divers start to search the ocean. Officials estimate 60,000 people crossed into the Spanish territory.
25: Fox's Jeff Paul, President Trump calling it an invasion. The Justice Department dropping criminal charges against a former Olympian accused of damaging the Lincoln Memorial Reflecting Pool.
22: Earlier this summer, the Reflecting Pool, after undergoing a multi-million dollar renovation, began showing signs of peeling paint. David Hearn maintains he's innocent. He was charged with vandalism. President Trump made many comments about the vandalism at the time.
25: Fox's David Spunt. 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
4: Here's your WTLO forecast. I'm staff meteorologist Megan Mulford. Mainly cloudy tonight with a low of 69. Southeasterly winds at around 5 miles an hour. Chance for storms. Tomorrow, 85. Cloudy skies. Mainly cloudy skies expected. Tomorrow night, storms likely. Lows dip down to about 68. With your WTLO forecast, I'm staff meteorologist Megan Mulford. Right now, it's 77 degrees.
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0: The Pulaski County Health, Wellness, and Resource Fair is Saturday, August 1st from 9 a.m. to noon at the Center for Rural Development. There will be back-to-school and sports physicals, medical and dental checkups, Tdap vaccines, skin cancer checks, A1C and vision screenings, prizes, kids' activities, and healthy snacks, all free. 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That's the Pulaski County Health, Wellness, and Resource Fair, Saturday, August 1st, from 9 a.m. to noon at the Center for Rural Development.
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3: Here's your WTLO forecast. I'm staff meteorologist Megan Mulford. Mainly cloudy tonight with a low of 69. Southeasterly winds at around 5 miles an hour. Chance for storms. Tomorrow, 85. Cloudy skies. Mainly cloudy skies expected. Tomorrow night, storms likely. Lows dip down to about 68. With your WTLO forecast, I'm staff meteorologist Megan Mulford. Right now, 75.
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1: Fox News, I'm Carmen Roberts. FIFA blows the final whistle on a plan that sparked outrage across the soccer world, is scrapping a controversial proposal to sell a private equity stake in the World Cup. President Trump's touting a deal to get Hamas to disarm.
2: President Trump saying such a move would be absolutely impossible without the current U.S. success in the war with Iran.
1: Fox's Steve Harrigan. The FBI issues a warning to local water supply operators after an increase in cyber attacks. Fox's Mike Tobin reports Minnesota was not the only state hit.
3: The FBI says water and wastewater utility companies in seven states have now reported malicious cyber attack incidents since Monday. Investigators immediately suspected Iran, but not the president.
4: They blame it on Iran. I don't think so. I blame it on Minnesota because they're grossly incompetent.
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6: Here's your WTLO forecast. I'm staff meteorologist Megan Mulford. Mainly cloudy tonight with a low of 69. Southeasterly winds at around 5 miles an hour. Chance for storms. Tomorrow, 85. Cloudy skies. Mainly cloudy skies expected. Tomorrow night, storms likely. Lows dip down to about 68. With your WTLO forecast, I'm staff meteorologist Megan Mulford. Right now, 75.
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0: The Pulaski County Health, Wellness, and Resource Fair is Saturday, August 1st, from 9 a.m. to noon at the Center for Rural Development. 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
2: Here's your WTLO forecast. I'm staff meteorologist Megan Mulford. Mainly cloudy tonight with a low of 69. Southeasterly winds at around 5 miles an hour. Chance for storms. Tomorrow, 85. Cloudy skies. Mainly cloudy skies expected. Tomorrow night, storms likely. Lows dip down to about 68. With your WTLO forecast, I'm staff meteorologist Megan Mulford. Currently, 73.
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0: 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Get the forecast and high and low temperatures for today and tomorrow. 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
1: Fox News, I'm Chris DeMeo. President Trump says Hamas has agreed to drop all arms, and he's saying Israel is on board.
2: Most people said that would be a deal that would be undoable. It's a very complex situation over there. The people are very complex and difficult. If you go 4 months ago, 5 months ago, a deal like that would have been impossible.
1: Critics from Israel and Palestine are concerned about how their countries will move forward. The Justice Department wants to drop charges against a former Olympian accused of vandalizing the reflective pool in Washington, D.C.
3: The Justice Department blames the Department of the Interior for slowly trickling critical information to prosecutors, writing, had DOI been forthcoming with information in its possession, a grand jury indictment would not have been sought.
1: That's Fox's Jared Halpern in Washington. Stocks finishing higher today, the Dow ending up 277 points. 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
5: Here's your WTLO forecast. I'm Staff Meteorologist Megan Mulford. Mainly cloudy skies overnight with lows around 69. Southeast winds at around 5 miles an hour. Chance of thunderstorms Saturday. High temperatures reach up to 85. Cloudy skies expected. Storms likely Saturday night. Lows around 68. Mainly cloudy skies. With your WTLO forecast, I'm Staff Meteorologist Megan Mulford. Right now, it's 73 degrees.
0: The hits of yesterday that make you smile. 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

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It's just great balls of fire.

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2: Your WTLO forecast. I'm staff meteorologist Megan Mulford. Mainly cloudy skies overnight with lows around 69. Southeast winds at around 5 miles an hour. Chance of thunderstorms Saturday. High temperatures reach up to 85. Cloudy skies expected. Storms likely Saturday night. Lows around 68. Mainly cloudy skies. With your WTLO forecast, I'm staff meteorologist Megan Mulford. Right now, 72.
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1: Your WTLO forecast. I'm staff meteorologist Megan Mulford. Mainly cloudy skies overnight with lows around 69. Southeast winds at around 5 miles an hour. Chance of thunderstorms Saturday. High temperatures reach up to 85. Cloudy skies expected. Storms likely Saturday night. Lows around 68. Mainly cloudy skies. With your WTLO forecast, I'm staff meteorologist Megan Mulford. Right now, 72.
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1: News. I'm Deborah Valentine. President Trump holding a televised cabinet meeting at Camp David Friday. Fox's Jillian Turner reports the president touted the administration's peace plan for Gaza.
2: On the Gaza Strip, the president touted what he is calling a historic disarmament agreement with Hamas.
3: That will be it's a great breakthrough.
1: It's the first time a president held a cabinet meeting at Camp David since the Eisenhower years. FIFA President Gianni Infantino abandoning his controversial plan to sell World Cup profits to private equity.
4: UEFA, which runs European soccer, have threatened to boycott all FIFA events in CONCACAF, which runs North America, Central America, and the Caribbean, also rejected the idea.
1: Fox's Kevin Uretsky. His decision came after his senior advisor resigned and Asia's soccer body joined Europe and North America in opposing the idea. 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
7: Here's your WTLO forecast. I'm staff meteorologist Megan Mulford. Mainly cloudy skies overnight with lows around 69. Southeast winds at around 5 miles an hour. Chance of thunderstorms, Saturday. High temperatures reach up to 85. Cloudy skies expected. Storms likely, Saturday night. Lows around 68, mainly cloudy skies. With your WTLO forecast, I'm staff meteorologist Megan Mulford. Right now, 72.
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2: WTLO forecast. I'm staff meteorologist Megan Mulford. Mainly cloudy skies overnight with lows around 69. Southeast winds at around 5 miles an hour. Chance of thunderstorms Saturday. High temperatures reach up to 85. Cloudy skies expected. Storms likely Saturday night. Lows around 68. Mainly cloudy skies. With your WTLO forecast, I'm staff meteorologist Megan Mulford. Right now, 72.
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4: Now I've got a guy and his name is Dooley. 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He's not good looking, heaven knows, but I'm wild about his crazy clothes. 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
1: News. I'm Chris DeMeo. President Trump has reportedly ordered fresh attacks against Iran to get them to surrender.
2: Despite repeated claims that Iran's military arsenal has been decimated, the commander-in-chief acknowledged today that the regime does have some capability left.
1: Fox's Jillian Turner at the White House. Iran is reporting they've successfully hit two oil tankers in the Strait of Hormuz, but U.S. officials haven't yet confirmed that. The president, meantime, says he doesn't believe Iranian hackers are behind the cyber attack on Minnesota's water system.
3: I wouldn't blame it on Minnesota. They like to say, oh, it's Iran. Iran should be so lucky. Iran's got bigger problems than worrying about Minnesota.
1: Several other states are also reporting strange activity. The Justice Department moves to drop charges against a former Olympian who damaged the Lincoln Memorial reflecting pool in D.C. 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
5: Here's your WTLO forecast. I'm Staff Meteorologist Megan Mulford. Mainly cloudy skies overnight with lows around 69. Southeast winds at around 5 miles an hour. Chance of thunderstorms Saturday. High temperatures reach up to 85. Cloudy skies expected. Storms likely Saturday night. Lows around 68. Mainly cloudy skies. With your WTLO forecast, I'm Staff Meteorologist Megan Mulford. Right now, 72.
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2: Here's your WTLO forecast. I'm Staff Meteorologist Megan Mulford. Mainly cloudy skies overnight with lows around 69. Southeast winds at around 5 miles an hour. Chance of thunderstorms Saturday. High temperatures reach up to 85. Cloudy skies expected. Storms likely Saturday night. Lows around 68. Mainly cloudy skies. With your WTLO forecast, I'm Staff Meteorologist Megan Mulford. Currently 73.
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1: News. I'm Deborah Valentine. President Trump reporting that Hamas has agreed to drop all arms in a peace deal that Israel supports. President Trump comments with more from Fox's Steve Harrigan.
2: If you go 4 months ago, 5 months ago, a deal like that would have been impossible.
3: The president acknowledged there will be ups and downs in what is expected to be weeks of intense negotiations.
1: Hamas committing to a phased roadmap to completely disarm. The U.S. Attorney's Office in Washington, D.C. filing a motion to dismiss its case against former Olympian canoeist David Hearn. Hearn accused of vandalizing the reflecting pool in front of the Lincoln Memorial. Fox's David Spunt.
4: David Hearn maintains he's innocent. He was charged with vandalism.
1: A judge still has to sign off on a case dismissal, but the Department of Justice admits prosecutors do not have a solid case. 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
8: Here's your WTLO forecast. I'm staff meteorologist Megan Mulford. Mainly cloudy skies overnight with a low of 69. Southeasterly winds at around 5 miles an hour. Chance for storms Saturday, high of 85, overcast. Thunderstorms likely. Saturday night, lows dip down to about 68. Mainly cloudy skies expected. With your WTLO forecast, I'm staff meteorologist Megan Mulford. Currently 73.
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2: Here's your WTLO forecast. I'm staff meteorologist Megan Mulford. Mainly cloudy skies overnight with a low of 69. Southeasterly winds at around 5 miles an hour. Chance for storms Saturday, high of 85, overcast. Thunderstorms likely. Saturday night, lows dip down to about 68. Mainly cloudy skies expected. With their WTLO forecast, I'm staff meteorologist Megan Mulford. Currently 73.
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0: Hey, where you going? 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
1: News. I'm Chris DeMeo. Hamas has confirmed it will disarm as part of a newly announced Gaza peace deal. President Trump praising the agreement.
2: President Trump really underscoring the importance of this agreement with Hamas to disarm in Gaza, really saying it's basically a historic move and how difficult, unprecedented it's been to achieve. President Trump also saying that Israel is on board with the move.
1: Fox's Steve Harrigan in Tel Aviv. The president, meantime, says he doesn't believe Iranian hackers are behind the cyber attack on Minnesota's water system.
3: I would blame it on Minnesota. They like to say, oh, it's Iran. Iran should be so lucky. Iran's got bigger problems than worrying about Minnesota.
1: Several other states reporting strange activity. The Big Ten and SEC conferences have agreed to support a Senate bill that seeks to regulate college sports. 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
5: Here's your WTLO forecast. I'm staff meteorologist Megan Mulford. Mainly cloudy skies overnight with a low of 69. Southeasterly winds at around 5 miles an hour. Chance for storms Saturday, high of 85, overcast. Thunderstorms likely. Saturday night, lows dip down to about 68. Mainly cloudy skies expected. With your WTLO forecast, I'm staff meteorologist Megan Mulford. Currently 73.
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3: Here's your WTLO forecast. I'm staff meteorologist Megan Mulford. Mainly cloudy skies overnight with a low of 69. Southeasterly winds at around 5 miles an hour. Chance for storms Saturday, high of 85, overcast. Thunderstorms likely. Saturday night, lows dip down to about 68. Mainly cloudy skies expected. With your WTLO forecast, I'm staff meteorologist Megan Mulford. Currently 73.
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0: Hey, where you going? 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
1: WTLO forecast. I'm staff meteorologist Megan Mulford. Mainly cloudy skies overnight with a low of 69. Southeasterly winds at around 5 miles an hour. Chance for storms Saturday, high of 85. Overcast. Thunderstorms likely. Saturday night, lows dip down to about 68. Mainly cloudy skies expected. With our WTLO forecast, I'm staff meteorologist Megan Mulford. Currently 73.
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1: I'm Deborah Valentine. A large attack on Iran may involve a land blockade, according to the British Telegraph newspaper. More from Fox's Anita Vogel.
2: The article suggesting the plan could require the U.S. and Israel to petition Iran's neighbors to restrict or close border crossings, which would limit exports and imports to the country.
1: Months of attacks have failed to bring the regime to its knees. Iran shares borders with seven different countries. The Big Ten and Southeastern Conferences agreed Friday night to support a Senate bill that seeks to regulate college sports, ending week-long negotiations. Fox's Chris DeMeo.
3: Among other things, the bill seeks to regulate college sports and would grant the conferences and NCAA limited antitrust exemption.
1: It's pending congressional approval. FIFA's president abandoned his controversial plan to sell World Cup profits to private equity. 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
9: Here's your WTLO forecast. I'm staff meteorologist Megan Mulford. Overcast skies today with a chance of thunderstorms. High of 85. Winds out of the south, 8 to 15 miles an hour. 68 tonight, thunderstorms likely. Chance of thunderstorms tomorrow, high temperatures reach up to 82, more clouds than sun. With your WTLO forecast, I'm staff meteorologist Megan Mulford. Right now, 73.
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3: You know, it's a cliche thing to say, but I feel like my faith in humanity has been restored. 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
3: Here's your WTLO forecast. I'm staff meteorologist Megan Mulford. Overcast skies today with a chance of thunderstorms. High of 85. Winds out of the south 8 to 15 miles an hour. 68 tonight. Thunderstorms likely. Chance of thunderstorms tomorrow. High temperatures reach up to 82. More clouds than sun. With your WTLO forecast, I'm staff meteorologist Megan Mulford. Right now, 73.
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0: Hey, where you going? This is Pastor Griffith of the Denham Street Baptist Church. 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
1: Hi, I'm Peter Sagal. When we were growing up, my two brothers and I just loved our Uncle Ted. He was like a really cool big brother who always brought around the best toys and took us to the best places and with whom we always had the most fun. 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I found out much later that this might have had something to do with the ostomy bag he wore ever since he was diagnosed with Crohn's disease as a teenager and had part of his lower intestine removed. Theodore Skolnick, my Uncle Ted, died last year at the age of 80, never having once mentioned his illness to me or my brothers. 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
1: News. I'm Chris DeMeo. Hamas has confirmed it will disarm as part of the newly announced Gaza peace deal. President Trump praising the agreement.
2: President Trump really underscoring the importance of this agreement with Hamas to disarm in Gaza, really saying it's basically a historic move and how difficult, unprecedented it's been to achieve. President Trump also saying that Israel is on board with the move.
1: Fox's Steve Harrigan in Tel Aviv. The president, meantime, says he doesn't believe Iranian hackers are behind the cyber attack on Minnesota's water system.
3: I would blame it on Minnesota. They like to say, oh, it's Iran. Iran should be so lucky. Iran's got bigger problems than worrying about Minnesota.
1: Several other states are also reporting strange activity. The Big Ten and SEC conferences have agreed to support a Senate bill that seeks to regulate college sports. 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
7: Here's your WTLO forecast. I'm staff meteorologist Megan Mulford. Overcast skies today with a chance of thunderstorms. High of 85. Winds out of the south, 8 to 15 miles an hour. 68 tonight, thunderstorms likely. Chance of thunderstorms tomorrow, high temperatures reach up to 82, more clouds than sun. With your WTLO forecast, I'm staff meteorologist Megan Mulford. Right now, 73.
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2: Here's your WTLO forecast. I'm staff meteorologist Megan Mulford. Overcast skies today with a chance of thunderstorms. High of 85. Winds out of the south 8 to 15 miles an hour. 68 tonight. Thunderstorms likely. Chance of thunderstorms tomorrow. High temperatures reach up to 82. More clouds than sun. With your WTLO forecast, I'm staff meteorologist Megan Mulford. Right now, 75.
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0: this is Monica from Living Bread Soup Kitchen in Nancy. I am here to announce our upcoming Nancy Summer Vendor Show on Saturday, August 8th at Pulaski County Park from 11 a.m. to 5 p.m. We will also be having a scavenger hunt to raise funds for our community meals in Nancy, Fawbush, and Jabez. 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

The land of the free, raised in the woods, so he knew every tree. Killed him a bear when he was only three. Davy, Davy Crockett, king of the wild frontier. Fought single-handed through the Indian war, till the creeks was whipped and the peace was in store. While he was handling this risky chore, made himself a legend forever.

He'd give his word and he'd give his hand that his Injun friends could keep their land. The rest of his life he took the stand that justice was due every redskin band. Davy, Davy Crockett, king of the wild frontier. He went off to Congress and served a spell, fixing up the government and laws as well. Took over Washington, so we hear tell, and patched up the crack in the Liberty Bell.

His land is biggest and his land is best. From grassy plains to the mountain crest, he's ahead of us all, meeting the test, following his legend into the west. Dave

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1: News. I'm Deborah Valentine. A land blockade may be part of a large-scale attack on Iran, according to the British Telegraph newspaper. Here's Fox's Anita Vogel.
2: The British Telegraph newspaper is reporting a land blockade is under consideration by President Trump and Israeli Prime Minister Benjamin Netanyahu to increase economic pressure on the regime after months of attacks have failed to bring them to their knees.
1: The blockade would cripple imports and exports to and from Tehran. Iran shares borders with seven countries. FIFA President Gianni Infantino abandoning his controversial plan to sell World Cup profits to private equity.
3: UEFA, which runs European soccer, have threatened to boycott all FIFA events in CONCACAF, which runs North America, Central America, and the Caribbean, also rejected the idea.
1: That's Fox's Kevin Uretsky reporting. 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
5: We have these obituaries. Faye Ann Maynard, age 69, of Somerset, passed away on Sunday, July 26th. There will be a celebration of life with a balloon release and potluck at Burnside Island Shelter Number 1 on Saturday, August 1st. At 3 p.m. All of Faye's family and friends are welcome to attend. Southern Oaks Funeral Home in charge of the arrangements for Faye Ann Maynard. Glenn Singleton, age 95 and a half, passed away on Thursday, July 30th at Lick Cumberland Regional Hospital under hospice care. Visitation will begin at 11 a.m. on Monday, August 3rd at Southern Oaks Funeral Home. Funeral services will be held at 1 p.m. on Monday in the chapel of Southern Oaks Funeral Home. Burial will be in the Southern Oaks Cemetery. Southern Oaks Funeral Home entrusted with the arrangements for Glenn Singleton. Angela Joanne Rogers, age 78, of Nancy, passed away on Thursday, July 30th at UK Medical Center. Visitation will be Monday, August 3rd from 5 to 8 p.m. at Lake Cumberland Funeral Home. Funeral will be Tuesday, August 4th at 11 a.m. Burial will be in the Lakeside Memorial Gardens. Donations can be made to the Gideon's Bible Memorial Fund. Lake Cumberland Funeral Home entrusted with the arrangements for Angela Joanne Rogers. Twilla Faye Haynes, age 77, of Somerset, passed away on Thursday, July 30th at Somerset Nursing and Rehab. Visitation will be on Monday, August 3rd from 11 a.m. to 1 p.m. at Lake Cumberland Funeral Home. Funeral will be on Monday, August 3rd at 1 p.m. Burial will be in the Elk Springs Cemetery in Monticello. Lake Cumberland Funeral Home entrusted with the arrangements for Twilla Faye Haynes.
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7: Here's your WTLO forecast. I'm staff meteorologist Megan Mulford. Overcast skies today with a chance of thunderstorms. High of 85. Winds out of the south 8 to 15 miles an hour. 68 tonight. Thunderstorms likely. Chance of thunderstorms tomorrow. High temperatures reach up to 82. More clouds than sun. With your WTLO forecast, I'm staff meteorologist Megan Mulford. Right now, 75.
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3: Here's your WTLO forecast. I'm staff meteorologist Megan Mulford. Overcast skies today with a chance of thunderstorms. High of 85. Winds out of the south 8 to 15 miles an hour. 68 tonight. Thunderstorms likely. Chance of thunderstorms tomorrow. High temperatures reach up to 82. More clouds than sun. With your WTLO forecast, I'm staff meteorologist Megan Mulford. Right now, 75.
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0: 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Now, here are some basic rules for Dial a Deal, what we do not allow. 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No debates on politics or religion. And no personal ads. But what do we allow? Well, the selling and the trading and the buying and the giving away of items, birthdays and anniversaries, lost and found, looking for a place to rent, community announcements for nonprofit and charitable events, public service announcements, friendly conversation, and much more. It's all right here on WTLO's Dial a Deal. My name's Gary D. Good to be here with you on this Saturday morning, the first day of August. My goodness, July flew by. I hope that August will just take its time. Easy-like, summer-like, just hang around for a bit, August. Don't be like July this year. Some good music there from Mark O'Connor with Soldier's Joy from the album called Heartland, an Appalachian anthology. Lots of great artists on that album. Sam Bush, Bella Fleck, Yo-Yo Ma, Edgar Meyer, Mike Marshall, Joshua Bell, and others. Soldier's Joy, an old tune that dates back, way back to the Civil War, actually. Tell you what, let's go ahead and go to line one. Good morning, you're on Dial a Deal.
1: Good morning, Gary D.
0: Hey, Brother Ray.
1: I'm on the line, man, and I'm doing fine.
0: Well, we're glad to hear that you're doing fine. I've been wondering about you, and glad it all is well in your world. How's Miss Scooter doing?
1: Oh, she's all right. She's doing good.
0: All right. That's good to hear. Well, what else has been going on with you these past couple of days now?
1: Oh, just not a whole lot. You know, just same old routine, it seems like, you know. But,
0: well, that's not too bad.
1: This radio ain't too loud, is it?
0: Oh, yeah, it's picking up a little bit of feedback there. Okay, Brother Ray's going to turn down the radio, which is a good reminder. Anytime you call in, make sure that radio dial is almost down there at zero, because we do get feedback over the air. So keep that in mind. Brother Ray and Miss Scooter, first ones to call in this morning. Brother Ray, it's always good to hear from him. He is our ray of sunshine on this cloudy morning, actually. That's right. I understand that all too well. Yes, sir.
1: One of these radios got the battery in it, and then you charge it, and then you play a couple hours, medicine, you have to recharge it again.
0: Right, yes, sir. Yeah.
1: It was given to me, and I ain't going to holler too much about it because it was a gift to give to me. So I'm well pleased with it. So I thought, hey, how you doing? Been doing, bud?
0: Well, I'm doing pretty good. I hope Brother Dave's doing good too. It might have been him. He's out and about always, isn't he now?
1: It could have been his twin brother.
0: Well, I've always heard we have a double in our lives. So you've got a double, I've got a double, Dave's got a double.
1: Well, I hope they don't like me.
0: So you're one of a kind, all right.
1: I'm glad you're doing okay. I just thought I'd check with you, see how you're doing, and say good morning to you, and say good morning to Brother Dave, and Mr. Sutherland, he's a fine fellow. We got some fine people on dial deal, you know. So
0: yes, sir, we do.
1: I appreciate them all, so I'm just going to kick back and listen to the dial deal a little bit here.
0: All righty, brother. It's always good to hear from you now.
1: All right. You have a great day, and we'll talk to you later, Gary.
0: All right, Brother Ray. You take care.
1: All right. Bye now.
0: Bye-bye now. Brother Ray Turpin right there giving us a call to say good morning, hoping everyone is well out there. He is a gem. He's a jewel in the crown is what he is. Mr. Ray Turpin and Miss Scooter, give us a call. Give us a holler. 678-8151 is our number. And then our text-to-deal line is 229-5750. Go there and check to see if there's anything new coming in. Well, it looks like there's a large yard sale going on today. It starts at 10 a.m., rain or shine. It's at 1337 Pine Hill Road here in Somerset. Again, 1337 Pine Hill Road in Somerset. A very large garage sale, all kinds of things. And that's going on this morning. Starts at 10, rain or shine, 1337 Pine Hill Road. Wherever you are out there and wherever you may be, thanks for giving us a holler, giving us a call. Let us know where you're tuning in from as well. Would love to hear from you. Again, that number is 678-8151. Oh, Brother Dave, where art thou? Usually you're calling in this time of morning from over there on Clements Avenue. Give us a call from that neck of the woods here in Somerset. 7:39, let's take a look at the current conditions outside the studio of WTLO. Currently overcast skies and 35 degrees. Let me try that again. Currently overcast skies and 75 degrees, not 35, 75 degrees out there. Overcast skies, and they're calling for a high today of 84 degrees, a 90% chance of rain today. Breezy conditions out there out of the south at 7 to 14 miles an hour with wind gusts as high as 22 miles an hour. Showers and thunderstorms before 3 p.m. So keep that in mind, an 80% chance of rain early this evening. That diminishes down to about 50% chance of rain tonight. Overnight lows around 69. And then tomorrow, a 60% chance of rain, high of 81. Now these showers and thunderstorms will be coming in after 5 p.m. Early part of the day, though, tomorrow, partly cloudy to partly sunny skies. Again, a high of 81. Once again, breezy conditions out there, so keep that in mind. But again, currently it is 75 degrees at 7:40 in the morning, time and temperature. 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Let's go to line two here. Good morning. You're on Dial-A-Deal.
2: Hi, good morning. I was just calling in to let the listeners know that the Pulaski County Humane Society is having an adoption event. And they're back at their building at 179 Chris Way today from 12 to 4. And there's kittens available, cats. I know I've seen them when I was working at the spay and neuter clinic. Really nice cats to work with, and several dogs, at least 8 to 10, probably are there available. So hopefully somebody can find the Forever Fur Buddy.
0: All right, that sounds great. And you all are always in need of donations of, for instance, dog food, cat food, and towels and such.
2: Yeah, dog food, cat food, treats, cat litter, all that kind of stuff. You could drop it off at 179 Chris Way. On Thursdays, they're open around 10 o'clock. And today, from 12 to 4, if anybody wants to stop by. And they're always looking for fosters. We're kind of... I'm fostering right now by accident because my son found a cat that was in a road on Highway 27, a little kitten. It's in the foster program now. It's kind of young. It was only 6 weeks when he found him. And it's amazing how much work the Humane Society put in to get these animals prepared for adoption. I've been to the vet 3 times getting shots and medicines. Get the cat in good shape, and it's a sweet little kitty named Angel, a little buff kitty, beautiful little animal, well-trained, good for children, gets along with my other animals. Anyway, hopefully people will show up, maybe find a Forever Fur Buddy.
0: Well, we hope so. I'll make sure that I make an announcement later in the morning, too, concerning the adoption event today from 12 to 4 p.m. at the Pulaski County Humane Society.
2: Thank you so much.
0: All right. We thank you, sir. Thanks for calling in this morning.
2: Bye-bye.
0: All righty. That's our good friend letting us know from the Pulaski County Humane Society that they are having an adoption event today. Their location is at 179 Chris Way. The times for that adoption event, 12 to 4 p.m. And they can always use donations of cat food, kitty litter, dog food, blankets and towels and such for these animals as they prepare them. They work very diligently to make sure that these animals are socialized, spayed and neutered and such, as well, along with being safe with their shots and so on, and making sure their vaccinations and so on, to where these animals are ready for forever homes. And that's the Pulaski County Humane Society adoption event today from 12 to 4 p.m. at 179 Chris Way off the 914 bypass. Let's go next to line one. Good morning, you're on Dial a Deal.
3: Good morning, Mr. D.
0: Hey, Brother Jerry, how you doing, man?
3: I'm blessed. It sounds like you are, and we hope all the listeners are.
0: Yes, sir, indeed.
3: And I have a good 5x8 factory-made tilt utility trailer, and it has a wire mesh floor, a good trailer. It's 5 foot wide, 8 foot long, and if anybody needs that, I'll sell it really reasonable today.
0: Okay.
3: And it's going to be at a yard sale.
0: At a yard sale. Do tell us where that location will be.
3: Okay, I think it's... 15 Whitson, and that's spelled WITSON Road, which is, if you go north from Somerset on 27, go under the 914 bridge there.
0: Okay.
3: Take the second left and just follow the signs there to Whitson Road, which is just about a half a mile from that intersection.
0: Okay.
3: And it's on Whitson Road again, and that's not a WH, it's WITSON.
0: Okay.
3: If they're looking that up. And they planned on having it till 3 o'clock, so come on out. And they've got some good deals, lots of kids' items. There's collectible belt buckles, which is made by, a lot of them made by Heston Company. Or put out for Heston.
0: Mm-hmm.
3: And then they've got cookie jars. Pocket knives. Lots of items like that. And also, there's three tables, which belongs to me.
0: Oh, good deal.
3: That's got those yard sale items on them, or part of them. If anybody wants some good folding yard sale tables, those tables will be for sale, too. I don't want to bring them back to town.
0: All righty. Now, how much will these tables go for?
3: Well, we'll...
0: You'll have to negotiate.
3: As little as, I'd say, $10 each. They're good tables. Have the metal legs and the folding fold up, or the legs fold up. But they're good heavy-duty tables, and maybe even less. Just bring some money, and if they want some tables, they probably won't go back home without some.
0: Right on. Understand. Understand indeed.
3: So, and it's my kids, grandkids, and great-grandkids, and mine, which makes four generations of yard sale junk.
0: And things accumulate through the years, don't they?
3: Yes. And sure do thank you, appreciate you and the program, and everybody come out. Bring a pickup truck if they want to, or bring their own trailer. They can fill it up, or they can buy this trailer out there and fill it up.
0: Yes, sir. Well, I tell you what, we wish you all a great, successful yard sale. Four generations worth of yard sale items at 15 Whipson Road, W-I-P-S-O-N Road.
3: Yeah, except it has a T in it instead of a P, W-I-T-S-O-N.
0: Oh, W-I-T, okay.
3: Uh-huh.
0: Whitson, not Whipson, but Whitson.
3: It's really, the road name is a mistake, but it's on the maps that way and on the GPS. So.
0: Okay, gotcha. All righty.
3: Again, thank you very much.
0: All right, we thank you very much there, Brother Jerry.
3: Bye.
0: Bye-bye now. All right, Brother Jerry right there, 15 Whitson Road, W-I-T-S-O-N. Four generations worth of items for a yard sale. And we've got to jump into this. Let's go into this one quick phone call, and then we got to go into a commercial break. Good morning, you're on Dolladale.
4: Make it quick. I've got my garage sale going on again today.
0: Okay.
4: And so I have my signs out around 9 o'clock. So just come out. I've got a lot of stuff yet for sale. And so if they need to call, you can call
0: 309-8915. 309-8915. And that's at 5000 Highway 39 North, just north of town at the 5-mile marker.
4: Yes, it is, Jerry.
0: All righty. We appreciate you very much there, Brother Benny.
4: Thank you.
0: Yes, sir.
4: Good day.
0: What a great call right there. Enjoy all of our calls this morning. Let's go ahead and jump into This Day in Red's History, and we'll be back here shortly. This is WTLO's Dial a Deal.
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6: The powerful 1976 Reds, the Big Red Machine, the defending world champs, and well on their way to winning their second World Series, almost went down in flames on this August 1st of that season. On a flight from Los Angeles to San Francisco, a small fire started in the coffee maker in the galley of the plane. Stewardesses tried to douse the flames. The pilot left the cockpit to help. Someone found a fire extinguisher and the fire was put out. After a few anxious moments, the players could now relax. Marty Brenneman, who traveled on the team plane, kidded manager Sparky Anderson, "Well, at least you're going down 9 games in front." A scary moment for the Big Red Machine this August 1st, 1976, this date in Reds baseball.
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9: 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Get the forecast and high and low temperatures for today and tomorrow. 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

Some good music right there from Carolina Blue from their CD, I Hear the Bluegrass Calling Me, with Cold, Lonely, and Blue. Some great bluegrass coming out of that commercial break. Hope you're doing well. Wherever you are out there and wherever you may be, you're listening to WTLO and Dial a Deal. My name's Gary D. Good to be here with you.

0: Give us a call. 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We have a listener out there looking for a table saw. 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Again, 305-4578. They're looking for a table saw. There's also a garage sale, a very large garage sale going on at 1337 Pine Hill Road from 10 a.m. Rain or shine, check them out. 1337 Pine Hill Road, a very large garage sale. Except for me, since my darling's up and gone. Carolina Blue with I Hear the Bluegrass Calling Me. That came out in 2018 on Pine Castle Records, which is a label for a lot of bluegrass music. Pine Castle Records. And again, that was Carolina Blue from their CD, I Hear Bluegrass Calling Me, with Cold, Lonely, and Blue. Let's go to line one. Good morning. You're on Dolladale.
1: Oh, Brother Gary.
0: Yes, sir.
1: How you doing, brother?
0: Doing good there, Brother Ray. We could discuss up a lot of things, couldn't we?
1: You know, just tell, what kind of jobs we had, where we worked at, all that stuff. That's a good idea, I think.
0: Yes, sir. Well, we appreciate you there, Brother Ray. I think that is a good idea.
1: That's right over here, my part of town, 103 Wyatt Street. Got a little share of that.
0: Right on.
1: But, you know, we could tell what jobs worked at, where we lived at, who's the mother, dad. You know, just ordinary good questions.
0: Right on. And hometown stories.
1: Yeah, there you go. I just sound like a good idea to be talking to you and let somebody else on here.
0: All right. We appreciate you, brother.
1: All right. See you, Gary.
0: All right. Thank you there, Brother Ray. Brother Ray and Miss Scooter again. Always good to hear from our friends there. It is now time for the birthday shout-outs. Little Hawaiian music. Still, that is the theme from earlier in the week. The birthday shout-outs presented by the Neighborhood of Somerset, a senior living community located at 100 Neighborly Way in Somerset. Contact Sharon Reynolds or Betty Caudill for your free information guide to find out about all of the great services and activities they offer 7 days a week at the neighborhood. Each birthday name from the week goes into a random drawing every Friday on Dollar Deal with your host Kevin Wilson to win a $25 gift card to a local store, restaurant, or retailer, compliments of the neighborhood. Here are the birthday names for today. August the 1st on this Saturday morn. Hannah Wright, Morgan Blevins, Molly Perkins, John Adams Jr., Tina Payton, Kelsey Bray, Glenda Brown, Charles Fitzpatrick, and looks like also Rick and Anita Ferris celebrating an anniversary. And then tomorrow, Chuck and Barbara Abagneski, I hope I got the name pronounced right. Good East European name right there. Happy birthday to each and every one of you all, and anniversary as well. May the good Lord smile upon you and grant you many, many, many more years. Also, yesterday's winner, by the way, was Robert Reed. Robert Reed won yesterday's $25 gift card to a local store, restaurant, or retailer. Compliments of the neighborhood during yesterday's birthday name drawing. Now, Mr. Reed, you've got to pick this up, this gift card up at the neighborhood within the next 10 days. The birthday shout outs presented to you by the Neighborhood of Somerset, a senior living community. Phone 606-677-0166. I lost everything right then. I started to fire off a commercial here that I was getting ready to play. It just happens like that sometimes. And But let me get that. There we go. But here is that commercial I need to play for you right here and right now. Let's go ahead and jump into that. This is WTLO and W249DF Somerset.
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3: The Pulaski County Health, Wellness, and Resource Fair is Saturday, August 1st, from 9 a.m. to noon at the Center for Rural Development. 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
5: News, I'm Paul Stevens. A large attack on Iran could involve a blockade, according to the British Telegraph newspaper. More from Fox's Anita Vogel.
6: The article suggesting the plan could require the U.S. and Israel to petition Iran's neighbors to restrict or close border crossings, which would limit exports and imports to the country.
5: Now, Iran shares borders with seven different countries. Months of attacks have failed, though, to bring the regime to its knees. The Big Ten and Southeastern conferences agreeing Friday night to support a U.S. Senate bill looking to regulate college sports, ending week-long negotiations.
7: Among other things, the bill seeks to regulate college sports and would grant the conferences and NCAA limited antitrust exemption.
5: And that's Fox's Chris DeMeo. It's pending congressional approval. 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
3: We have these obituaries. Faye Ann Maynard, age 69, of Somerset, passed away on Sunday, July 26th. There will be a celebration of life with a balloon release and potluck at Burnside Island Shelter Number 1 on Saturday, August 1st at 3 p.m. All of Faye's family and friends are welcome to attend. Southern Oaks Funeral Home in charge of the arrangements for Faye Ann Maynard. Glenn Singleton, age 95 and a half, passed away on Thursday, July 30th at Lick Cumberland Regional Hospital under hospice care. Visitation will begin at 11 a.m. on Monday, August 3rd at Southern Oaks Funeral Home. Funeral services will be held at 1 p.m. on Monday in the chapel of Southern Oaks Funeral Home. Burial will be in the Southern Oaks Cemetery. Southern Oaks Funeral Home entrusted with the arrangements for Glenn Singleton. Angela Joanne Rogers, age 78, of Nancy, passed away on Thursday, July 30th at UK Medical Center. Visitation will be Monday, August 3rd from 5 to 8 p.m. at Lake Cumberland Funeral Home. Funeral will be Tuesday, August 4th at 11 a.m. Burial will be in the Lakeside Memorial Gardens. Donations can be made to the Gideon's Bible Memorial Fund. Lake Cumberland Funeral Home entrusted with the arrangements for Angela Joanne Rogers. Twilla Faye Haynes, age 77, of Somerset, passed away on Thursday, July 30th at Somerset Nursing and Rehab. Visitation will be on Monday, August 3rd from 11 a.m. to 1 p.m. at Lake Cumberland Funeral Home. Funeral will be on Monday, August 3rd at 1 p.m. Burial will be in the Elk Springs Cemetery in Monticello. Lake Cumberland Funeral Home entrusted with the arrangements for Twilla Faye Haynes.
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18: Somerset weather. Here's your WTLO forecast. I'm staff meteorologist Megan Mulford. Chance of thunderstorms today, otherwise cloudy skies expected. Daytime highs approaching 85. Winds out of the south, 8 to 15 miles an hour. Thunderstorms likely. Tonight, lows level off around 68, mainly cloudy skies expected. With your WTLO forecast, I'm staff meteorologist Megan Mulford. Right now, 73.
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0: 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Some good old-time music from Chance McCoy and the Appalachian String Band with an old tune called Waynesboro. You're listening to WTLO. Let's go to line one. Good morning. You're on Dial a Deal.
1: Good morning.
0: How are you, sir?
1: I'm doing fine.
0: Good.
1: Well, you had a little shower here just a few minutes ago.
0: You had a little bit of what now?
1: A little bit of rain here just a few minutes ago.
0: Oh, did you now? I'm closed off from the world in studio.
1: Well, I got a birthday for you to add to your list.
0: Okay, sure.
1: Wayne Hines. Tomorrow's his birthday.
0: And how do you spell his last name?
1: H-I-N-E-S.
0: H-I-N-E-S. Wayne Hines.
1: That's him.
0: And that's for tomorrow, Sunday.
1: For tomorrow, he lives out on the Cangbee Ridge.
0: Yes, sir. All righty. Well, we wish him a happy birthday right now. He's on the birthday shout-out list.
1: Okay, thank you.
0: And thank you, sir.
1: Bye.
0: Bye-bye. All righty. Got a little bit of rain, he said, where he's at. And they are calling for rain today, so we've had some beautiful sunshine, and it's time now for a little bit of rain this weekend. Let's go to line two next. The phones are lit up here. Let's go there. If I can just get line two to work, and there we go. Good morning. You're on Dial a Deal.
2: Good morning. We are having a hot dog giveaway at the Trinity Church right behind Bowen Alley. It starts at 12 and it goes till 3 o'clock. Everybody come out and get a free hot dog, drink, and bag of potato chips.
0: All righty. Hot dog giveaway. That's at the Trinity Church. It's up on the hill, isn't it, right behind the bowling alley?
2: Yes.
0: All right.
2: It's Living Bread Soup Kitchen that's sponsoring it.
0: Okay, gotcha. Living Bread Soup Kitchen is sponsoring it. A good way to help feed folks.
2: I'm sorry. Also, on Tuesdays and Thursdays from 3 to we run out, we give them away hot meals. And we're behind the library.
0: Okay. And where's that location again now?
2: Right behind the library.
0: Right behind the library for the Living Bread Soup Kitchens, Tuesday and Thursdays, home meal.
2: 3 o'clock.
0: 3 o'clock. Okay. Well, we certainly appreciate you.
2: All right, and you have a blessed day.
0: And to you as well, ma'am. Bye-bye.
2: Sorry about that. Let's hope it don't rain too much today.
0: No, I hope it doesn't either. I hope it holds off, especially with the hot dog giveaway.
2: Exactly. Everybody wants a free hot dog.
0: That's right. From 12 to 3 today at Trinity Church up behind the bowling alley.
2: Yes, sir.
0: All righty. We thank you now.
2: You have a blessed day.
0: And to you, ma'am. Bye-bye. All right. What a great event to have. Let's go to line three. Good morning. You're on Dial a Deal.
3: Good morning, Gary.
0: How are you, Brother Dave? How art thou?
3: I'm doing great this morning. Doing great this morning. Can I give you a great little human interest story?
0: Sure.
3: Okay. Yesterday, we had a big yard sale over here on Clements Avenue.
0: Right on.
3: My next door neighbor, Mr. Brad Carroll, and his family put one on. Their youngest son, Oliver, better known as Ollie, set up a lemonade stand, sold lemonade and coffee, and made well over $100 doing that.
0: Hot dog!
3: Yeah, now that's a young entrepreneur. He'll be on the front of, a Fortune 500 talking to Trump or something. And they were going to do it today. Of course, Mother Nature said it's a weekend. You're not allowed to do that.
0: Ah.
3: So, but to make over $100 selling lemonade and coffee at a yard sale. And the little fellow is, I'm going to say Ollie's probably 6 or 7 years old.
0: Well, fantastic for that young man. You know, yesterday morning while you were talking to Brother Kevin,
3: uh-huh.
0: I drove by. I drove down between the yard sales there on Clements Avenue, and I saw you sitting out on the porch.
3: Yeah, absolutely.
0: And I started to wave at you, but I had to watch where I was going.
3: Yeah, it is. They lose something of consciousness when it comes to yard selling. It just happens. It is what it is.
0: And I was trying to keep it between the cars parked on both sides of the road. And I was so excited. It was so beautiful yesterday, and I could hear the broadcast not only in my car, but I could hear the echo outside. You were sitting out there. Folks were walking around, and it was just fantastic to see a community, you know, a neighborhood like that.
3: Yeah, well, did you see Ollie set up out there?
0: No, I did not take notice. It was right at the time you were talking to Brother Kevin. I'm not sure as to what time that was.
3: May have set up just a little bit after that.
0: Yeah, I think I would have made notice of that.
3: But for a 6 or 7 year old little bubby to set up and make well over $100 selling lemonade and coffee. That's a young entrepreneur there. My hat's off to him.
0: Yeah, definitely. Lemonade and coffee. And he had so much business, it sounds like. Made $100.
3: He made $100. There was people coming up and buying coffee or lemonade off of it. There was cars pulling up. And what are you getting out of the car? They'd roll the window down. He would go and get the money and give them lemonade. It was almost like a drive-through.
0: Oh, how wonderful.
3: Done fantastic. So what's going on Dial the Deal this morning?
0: Just a nice, easy morning right here, brother. I tell you what, we've had some great calls thus far. And Brother Jerry, his family is having a four-generation yard sale down on Whitson Road. And
3: we're talking Jabber on Jerry, right?
0: Yeah, it's him. Yes, sir.
3: Whitson Road. I really don't know where that's at.
0: Well, you got to look it up on the GPS there, and let me give you that address while I'm thinking about it. Let me flip back through my notes here, and he's having that. It's at 15 Whitson Road, and there's four generations worth of yard selling going on right there.
3: Okay.
0: And so there's that, and just enjoying. I enjoyed yesterday, had the day off from both jobs, and just enjoyed yesterday. And
3: kind of a kickback, lazy type day, huh?
0: That's right. It was a lazy summer day. Nat King Cole had a song about summertime and baseball and hot dogs and beer, and I got to find that song.
3: I got to take a little day trip here, I'm going to leave about 1 o'clock. Got to go up and pick my neighbor up at the airport in Lexington and probably get something to eat and then be on back down here.
0: Well, do travel safe as the weather is calling, the weather forecast is calling for rain throughout the day. And
3: well, of course,
0: breeze
3: it's a weekend. I mean, it's against the law to have a nice weekend. There's a KRS that says, thou shalt not havest thou too many nice weekendists.
0: The world is against Brother Dave.
3: Now you have these beautiful weeks and the weekend. You know, the one that really be whining about that would be these boat dock owners. They depend on those weekend dollars for their survival. And if it rains every weekend, it really messes with them.
0: It can, and but we hope, you know.
3: This may clear up after a while and move on out.
0: Well, we're expecting some mild, not as hot temperatures as we had here of recent mix, you know, recent time. And so the forecast, I'm going to take a quick look at that as we go into early part of week. Of course, Sunday and Monday, they're calling for some thunderstorms in the evening and the afternoon. And then it looks like it might be clearing up some. But temperatures are going to be mild, just in the mid-80s the rest of the week. And sunshine for next weekend, it looks like for you.
3: Well, mark it down on the calendar and call for Bigfoot.
0: call
3: for Bigfoot.
0: Call for Bigfoot. Okay, I'll
3: see you. Nice weekend. Really? I can't believe that you're lying.
0: Well, Sasquatch walks in rain or shine, and his...
3: Can you imagine if the creature does exist, how tough that thing would have to be to live in some of the places like up in the Yukon out in the dead of winter where the high today is going to be like 6 or 7 below 0, and that creature lives out in that. If it exists, how tough that thing would have to be.
0: Now, do you believe that it exists?
3: And I do believe it exists. Yes, I do.
0: Now, you believe it's just an animal, but not a humanoid-type animal?
3: No, I think that I believe that it is a direct descendant of a giant ape that existed during the Pleistocene period, known as Giganticus.
0: Spit the Latin out.
3: Giganticus Blackie. Gigantopithecus. There, I got it out.
0: There you got it out. Well, now, I tend to think that it's...

0: heaven, in which the Lord directed Michael, the archangel, to fight against, and they threw out, what was it, a third of heaven's angels, and they fell to the earth. And those are interdimensional beings in that they are demonic.
1: So you think Bigfoot would be demonic?
0: Well, I think that Bigfoot is connected to the Nephilim because the Nephilim, you know, the fallen angels took humans.
1: I'll tell you this right now. You may have seen this movie. I've got it here at the house. It was an old Bigfoot movie come out in the early 70s. It's called The Legend of Boggy Creek.
0: No, I haven't seen that one.
1: You haven't seen that one, Pierce. I can't remember what his first name is. He directed it and produced it and everything. The movie was made for about $800,000 and grossed millions and millions of dollars. And now it is an old B classic movie, The Legend of Boggy Creek. And if you were involved with that creature, you would probably think that it was demonic because it was a southern Sasquatch and the thing was very violent.
0: Then there was Harry and the Hendersons.
1: There was Harry and the Hendersons.
0: Now, that was a good movie.
1: He was just an old big bubby, wasn't he?
0: Yes, he was. And, you know, Bigfoot could very well just be, I think it could be more leaning towards of what you're speaking of, where it's descended from an extinct ape. And I think there could be very well be that as well. But here in recent times, especially with the UFO and UAP craze and interest and such, and that goes back, you know, to the 1970s and then also back to the 1950s and, well, 40s, when a lot of that was being publicized more and there was a craze behind it. People that...
1: The term flying saucer came from a guy named, his last name was Arnold, back in 1947. He saw a group of about six of them, and he said they looked like flying saucers. And that's where the term flying saucer came from.
0: And then during World War II, British pilots during the Battle for Britain, as they were engaging the Luftwaffe...
1: You're talking about Foo Fighters.
0: The Foo Fighters. And so there's always been... And it goes back, actually, further in time, where a lot of these sightings in the skies of certain types of lights and objects have puzzled people. And I believe that what we're in today, I tend to believe a story that it's it is not extraterrestrials, but they're interdimensional beings going back to the fallen angels. That's
1: Gary,
0: just
1: you may be right, my friend. I'm going to head on out.
0: All righty, brother. Very serious topic there. Let's go ahead on a light note. Tell us something real funny. on the spot.
1: We're going to have a nice weekend.
0: Yeah.
1: That should be funny enough.
0: Your sarcasm is there.
1: Later, buddy.
0: All right, take care now.
1: Bye-bye.
0: Brother Dave, always good to hear from Brother Dave right there, and I'm so glad about the human interest story. That was a great story of a young entrepreneur there, about, what, 6 or 7 years old, he said, making $100 on the lemonade and coffee sales there during the neighborhood yard sale there on Clements Avenue. And I drove by, and the sunshine was just filtering through the trees. It was a beautiful morning. Brother Dave was having a great conversation with Kevin here on Dial a Deal. And when Dave calls in, he's always got interesting subjects, interesting comments. And I just really and I always appreciate his humor as well. Brother Dave, always call back later if you get a chance as well. And you too can give us a call, 678-8151. It's Dial a Deal, 678-8151. The time is 8:23 in the morning. Wherever you are out there, wherever you may be, give us a call, give us a holler. Would love to hear from you. This is WTLO, and this is Dial a Deal, 678-8151. And that's the phone number to the studio. Would love to hear from you. You may have a yard sale going on. You may have a tractor for sale. You may have a vehicle that you want to sell cheap. You may have... again, a garage sale or a yard sale going on. You may have musical instruments. You may have an antique collection. You may have whatever and anything to call here for 678-8151. And again, our text line is 229-5750. Let's go to the text line and see what's going on. Let's see. The yard sale has been canceled at 15 Whitson Road. They will try to have it at a later date.

0: day. Anyone wants to come by and buy that table, or I'm sorry, the trailer, the 5x8 trailer, you can give Brother Jerry a call at 222-0198. Again, 222-0198. There we go. And let's see here. We have a listener out there is giving a shout out to Miss Loretta, saying that we love you, Miss Loretta, and that we do. And we send you lots of love, hugs, and prayers. And know you are always loved and thought of. Sister Loretta, you have friends out there. Look at that. That just sent a text in saying how much they love you. And they were wishing everyone a good morning here on the airwaves here, WTLO. Time right now is 8:24 in the morning. Hoping, again, everyone is doing well. And a couple of things here. 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Let me try it again. I'm tongue-tied and I'm not... 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The United Way of South Central Kentucky's 41st annual Golf Scramble is taking place Wednesday, August the 5th. That's this coming week. 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Alrighty, my friends, 8:27 in the morning. Give us a call, give us a holler. Would love to hear from you wherever you are out there, wherever you may be. Let us know where you're tuning in from. Let us know what you got to sell, trade, buy, or give away. Whatever you have around the house, up in the attic, down in the basement, out in the garage, in the shed, in the little building, up in the barn. It could be some farm equipment that you want to sell or you want to part out. It could be tools in your garage. You may have gardening tools. You may have around the house, you may have lamps, wall decor. You may have appliances, major appliances. You may have countertop appliances. You may have a breakfast table with chairs for a little breakfast nook. You may have a dining room set. You may have a living room set, a bedroom set. You may have lamp fixtures. You may have antiques. You may have clothes. You may have vintage clothes, and there are people that are very interested in vintage clothes. And also, if you're having a yard sale today and it's an indoor yard sale, let us know about it. And also let us know what the most unusual item you will have in that yard sale or garage sale. Let us know. And looking back on our notes here as we wait another call, by the way, our number once again is 678-8151. there is the Pulaski County Humane Society adoption event that's taking place today from 12 to 4 p.m. at 179 Chrisway. That's off the 914 bypass. And if you happen to have some extra kitty litter, or if you want to stop by a store and get some kitty litter or some cat food or dog food or some old towels you might have to donate to the Pulaski County Humane Society, they would be very accepting of those donations. Also, Brother Benny's having his yard sale up there at 5000 Highway 39 North. That's at the 5 mile marker just north of town. And he's having a yard sale today. His number is 309-8915. Now, Brother Jerry and his family has canceled their yard sale that was to take place at 15 Whitson Road. And they're going to have that another day. But the utility trailer that he does have is for sale. Also, let's see here. Let's see. There's a hot dog giveaway at Trinity Church. That's up behind the bowling alley off of 27 there. And that's going on from 12 to 3 today, sponsored by Living Bread Soup Kitchen. And then they have their home meals giveaway on Tuesdays and Thursdays at 3 p.m. And that's up behind the library. And a good way to of community outreach to help those who are hungry and are struggling in this economy. So keep them in mind. And again, Brother Dave, I really enjoyed our conversation. Always enjoy the conversation. If you get a chance to call back before the end of show, feel free to do so. Yesterday morning, I was telling him, if you're just now tuning in, that when Brother Dave was talking to Kevin yesterday during Dial a Deal, I drove through the Clements Avenue neighborhood where they were having yard sales on both sides of the road and a lemonade coffee stand as well, which a young entrepreneur, Brother Dave, was telling about how he made $100 yesterday. He's 6 or 7 years old and was very successful, and they had a great yard sale. I drove by while he was, I saw Brother Dave sitting out on the porch talking to Kevin, and that's a beautiful neighborhood there, Clements Avenue. And this is a really nice community here in the Somerset and surrounding communities as well here, and a beautiful area of South Central Kentucky. And we're glad that you're tuning in this morning to Dial a Deal. And if you are having an indoor yard sale or garage sale, let us know about it. You can call us at 678-8151 or text the deal line 229-5750. Let's go to line two here. Good morning. You're on Dial a Deal.
1: Good morning, over there.
0: Hey, Brother Tim. How you doing, man?
1: I feel pretty good this morning.
0: Good to hear.
1: I turned that air off and my wind is less.
0: Now, I've got a little bit of an echo that's distorting your sound just a little bit. If you could turn down your radio, if you would, please.
1: Okay.
0: Sorry about that. And that's a little better. Yeah, that's better, man.
1: I got some green tomatoes and some red tomatoes and big old yellow or orange tomatoes. Quite a few of them, actually. Anybody's interested, I'll sell them reasonable. The number is 872-9542, Gary.
0: 872-9542. You got maters of all colors, don't you, there?
1: Yeah, I fired me some of them green ones last night. They're too good.
0: I had some yellow tomatoes that I picked up yesterday at a local farmer's market, and I've only had a few yellow tomatoes this season, and I just love a good summertime yellow tomato. There's just something about that, and fresh cucumbers.
1: Yellow or orange, really yellow. Strappers or something, I don't know.
0: Oh, you got like the heirloom tomatoes, yeah. Those are good. I like the old heirloom tomatoes, like the Cherokee purples. Those are good.
1: I think something good for you, a hamburger, and put you some fried green tomatoes on there. It's delicious.
0: I've never tried that. I'll have to give that a shot.
1: Great. You have a good day, buddy.
0: You too, Brother Tim. Thanks for calling in. Brother Tim there, fried green tomatoes on a hamburger. Woo, that does sound good, actually. Well, I tell you what, let's jump into a commercial break. Let me get myself lined up here. And we got this commercial break to jump into. Be sure to give us a call back here. And remember, if you call in during a commercial break or just as we go from commercial break into the music, phone rings, you hear a click, and you hear the broadcast, just hang tight. Means you're next up on the air. Let's go ahead and jump into this break, and we'll be back in just a moment. Remember that phone number to studio, 678-8151.
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10: Here's your WTLO forecast. I'm staff meteorologist Megan Mulford. Chance of thunderstorms today. Otherwise, cloudy skies expected. Daytime highs approaching 85. Winds out of the south, 8 to 15 miles an hour. Thunderstorms likely. Tonight, lows level off around 68. Mainly cloudy skies expected. With your WTLO forecast, I'm staff meteorologist Megan Mulford. Right now, 73.
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0: The great music of a great Texan from down under the Lone Star, Don Walser, with Rockabilly Rage from his album, I'll Hold You in My Heart. That came out in 2001 on Valley Entertainment Records. Again, a great Texas musician right there. There's a Texas-style country unique in of itself, just like the Texans. Good music from down there, too. Rockabilly Rage. Give us a call, 678-8151. Our Texas deal line is 229-5750. Don Walser, Rockabilly Rage. Let's go to line one. Good morning. You're on Dolladale.
1: Good morning, sir. How are you?
0: Hey, Brother Thurman. How you doing, man?
1: I'm doing okay, buddy. Sitting here listening to you drinking coffee.
0: Good way to start the morning.
1: Yeah. I've got two cars. I'd like to sell one of them. I got a 2014 GMC Terran, and if they matter with it, I take $4,000 for it, and I got a 2002 Oldsmobile. I'd take $2,500 for it.
0: Okay.
1: My phone number is 561-6467.
0: 561-6467. What kind of Buick is that you have? Or, excuse me, Oldsmobile.
1: Intrigue.
0: The Oldsmobile Intrigue. Okay.
1: Yeah.
0: Those are cool cars.
1: Yeah. But I just don't need both cars.
0: Yes, sir. We hope you can get them sold today and this weekend.
1: Okay. You have a good day, bud.
0: You too, my friend.
1: Bye-bye.
0: Bye-bye. Brother Thurman right there. He's got a 2014 GMC Terrain for sale for $4,000 and a 2002 Oldsmobile Intrigue for $4,500. His number is 561-6467. Again, 561-6467. So good to be here with you. Give us a call. Our telephone number to studio is 606-678-8151. Got another call coming in. Let's go to line two. Good morning. You're on Dial-A-Deal.
2: Good morning, sir.
0: How are you, good man?
2: Just fine.
0: Good.
2: I still have Wonder Woman's Invisible Lariat. No one ever inquired, and I think I figured out why. I forgot to tell them to type in Loopy Lasso into your Green Hornet's ring, and that would give instructions on how to locate me, so I would appreciate just serious inquirers only. The other thing was, if you brought up things about spiritual beings a while ago.
0: Yes, sir.
2: I was just thinking about this. If Satan or the devil decided to take up residence in the Deep South, when he went to the post office and filled out his address card, instead of Beelzebub, he might have to put on there Beelzebubba. Well, have a blessed day, sir.
0: All right, good man. Thank you for the good humor this morning. Thank you. Always good to hear from our good friend Carl there, and appreciate that. Good laugh, good call, and a good program right here on WTLO, and it is Dial-A-Deal. We know we've been broadcasting, this radio station has been broadcasting since 1958. Here it is, 2026, and we're still going strong. And that's because of you, our listeners, and we really appreciate each and every one of you all through the years up to this very moment as we're on the air with Dial-A-Deal. 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For instance, coming up next, we have some good programming at 9 a.m., and that is the Hollywood 360 show, one of my favorite programs right here on WTLO. And you can tune into that. And then for the rest of the day afterwards, there's a great morning. The last part of the morning, you'll hear from Buddy Holly and the Crickets, the Toys, Jimmy Buffett, the Yardbirds, the Platters, the Four Seasons, the Beach Boys, Al Green, and just some great music. You go in the afternoon hours, you'll hear the Love and Spoonful and the Grassroots. You'll also hear from... let's see, who else? Bobby Gentry, Simon and Garfunkel, the Rolling Stones, Sam and Dave. You might also hear from Johnny Cash, Roy Orbison, or Donna Fargo, Patsy Cline. There's always good music right here on WTLO, and that is on the AM dial at 1480, the FM dial at 97.7, and, of course, online at WTLOAM.com. 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
3: 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Author of the Star-Spangled Banner, Francis Scott Key, was born on this day, along with astronomer Maria Mitchell. 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
0: And welcome back to Dial a Deal. Got a caller coming in on line 2. Good morning. You're on Dial a Deal. Good morning to you. Let's try line one here. Let's go there. Good morning. You're on Dolladale.
8: Well, hello there, Mr. Gary.
0: Hey, hey. How are you, Winston?
8: I'd be afraid to say.
0: Well, I think you're doing all right. How about that?
8: I feel pretty good. I'll hurry up and get on here and get off here, Gary. But I'd be nice to talk to you 30 minutes.
0: Always a good conversation with you, my friend.
8: Same to you, Gary. I think I'm coming to Somerset today, but I don't believe it's going to be a day for ducks. I may just join the ducks. But I don't know. I didn't take the day in today up there, me and my family.
0: Well,
8: what we're going to do.
0: Safe journey from over. You're in Columbia, so safe journey over if you do come over to Somerset today. And I'm sure some of the neighbors over here will be glad to see you.
8: Well, I don't know about that. I don't think some of them are too happy about me, I don't think.
0: Uh-oh. You must have ruffled some of those.
8: Seem like they are. I don't know. It might just be, a person get that feeling sometimes.
0: You may have ruffled some duck feathers, huh?
8: I just happened to think something kind of funny a while ago, kind of cute.
0: Okay, do tell.
8: Okay, see if you agree with me. You don't have to agree with me, but see if it's excellent to Bigfoot. His height, like 6'4", 6'8", 7', 10, or whatever he is. If there are such a thing as a Bigfoot. Okay. All righty. What is six legs down and three legs up?
0: Oh, my goodness. Six legs down, three legs up? I couldn't say. That's a puzzler.
8: Yeah, it is a hard one to answer. it's kind of funny, too. But my uncle, he asked me that probably about 60 years ago, I guess, something like that. He told me. He said, Winston, is six legs down and three legs up? That's a man riding a horse. It'd be six legs down, wouldn't it?
0: That would be.
8: Okay. With a kettle on his head, and it turned upside down. Kettle on his head. Say a kettle's got three legs.
0: That's right, it does.
8: Six legs down and three legs up. I'd say he's pretty close to pretty excellent, pretty close to Bigfoot's height.
0: I would say.
8: I'd say they'd probably scare each other if they saw each other up there, way up in the mountains up in there, up north.
0: Oh, I imagine so. Yes, indeed.
8: I always like that song, way Up North.
0: Way Up North, Johnny Horton.
8: North, way up north.
0: North to Alaska. Yes, that's Johnny Horton.
8: Yeah, Johnny Horton, he was a good singer.
0: That's right.
8: Yes, he was. No, I just wanted to, I thought this kind of cute. I thought I'd share that with you there, Mr. Gary.
0: Well, we certainly appreciate you on that.
8: Maybe some of the days, it's this timing just right where we stop by. I don't know whether you be there or not, but, check you out and see. And once in a while, I go up at the heart doctor up there.
0: Right on.
8: Never say it.
0: We'll have to meet for some coffee. We could do that.
8: Yeah, well, that's right. Yeah, she's a good doctor, I think. And but anyway, I'll get off here. Somebody else might be on here, Gary.
0: All right.
8: And listen, buddy, you have a blessed day here.
0: You too, Brother Winston. Take care.
8: Okay, bud. Yes. Hey, yeah, you know my son, Tracy, didn't you? You've talked to him?
0: Yes, I spoke to him, I think it was last year. Good conversation. We spoke for about near an hour.
8: Yeah, that's why you tell me about that. Yeah, right.
0: Yes, sir.
8: Yeah, he's my son. Yeah, boy. Yeah, he's a good guy. He sure is. He's a good Christian, man, and I'm proud of him.
0: Amen, brother.
8: Same thing, Gary. You know what?
0: Well, we appreciate you, Brother Winston.
8: I say it's the main thing, being a Christian. Man.
0: Oh, yes, it is. Yes, sir, it is.
8: Yes, sir, buddy. Well, listen, may the Lord ride with you wherever you go, north, east, west, or south. And no matter which way you go, he's always with us.
0: Amen.
8: Listen, catch you around later, buddy, here.
0: All right, Brother Winston. Take care. Safe travels to you.
8: Okay, you too, Gary. All right, bye-bye.
0: Bye-bye. Brother Winston from over in Columbia. Always good to hear from him. Let's go to line two next. Good morning. You're on Dolladale.
9: Hey, Gary.
0: Hey, Brother Jack. What's going on, man?
9: It's I believe it's going to be a rainy Saturday.
0: Yes, I think you're right. It's a day to be a little, it's a lazy day. How about that?
9: Yeah, let's read comic books and watch westerns.
0: The old B westerns with Rex Allen and Roy Rogers. Yes, sir.
9: One time, Roy rode out of the corral. Me and my grandmother, we was at the Virginia. She said, "Go ahead, Roy, I'll get it."
0: Good memory with your mama there. Well, those were great movies, those old B-Westerns. And
9: I mean, you can see, used to, you could see three movies at the Virginia for about 35 cents.
0: Back in the day, yes, sir. You know, there's a public TV station out of East Tennessee that broadcasts the old B-Westerns every Saturday morning. And the very oldest John Wayne movie that I ever saw was, he was a young man, and he starred as a Canadian Mountie of the Northwest Mounted Police, and it was a great B-Western. John Wayne, as he starred in as a Canadian Mountie, and that was on that old B-Western series that you can still find down there in East Tennessee on public television.
9: Well, I got John Wayne's picture when he was young. That fellow was handsome.
0: Yes, sir.
9: You know, when John Wayne got older, he wasn't handsome. But anyway, when he was young, though, man, he was handsome.
0: He's an American icon, you could say.
9: Well, I wish you could. Well, it's just a big difference, Gary. Of course, a man gets older. You know, a man gets older.
0: Right. Sometimes he gets handsome, sometimes more handsome, and sometimes less.
9: Yeah. It ain't a permanent thing, Gary. Being pretty ain't a permanent thing.
0: No, it's not. Well, I'll tell you what, we've got the birthday shout-outs coming up here in just a moment. Let us know what you've got to sell, trade, buy, or give away there, Brother Jack.
9: Three twin bed frames, a trailer hitch or two, a 32-inch color TV, a pool cue, a little box stereo, a DVD player, a couple of radios, a skill saw that's pretty heavy, and a car buffer, 606-350-2111.
0: 350-2111, Jack and his assortments.
9: And a 5,000 BTU air conditioner.
0: Oh, that's needed on a hot summer's day.
9: Thank you, Gary.
0: We thank you, Brother Jack. All righty, Brother Jack right there. 350-2111. It's time now for the birthday shout-outs here on WTLO's Dial a Deal. The birthday shout-outs presented by the Neighborhood of Somerset, a senior living community. Phone 677-0166. They're located at 100 Neighborly Way in Somerset. 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Now, each birthday name from the week goes into a random drawing every Friday on Dial a Deal to win a $25 gift card to a local store, restaurant, or retailer, compliments of the Neighborhood. Now, here are the birthday names for today, the 1st of August. Hannah Wright, Morgan Blevins, Molly Perkins, John Adams Jr., Tina Payton, Kelsey Bray, Glenda Brown, Charles Fitzpatrick. And also celebrating an anniversary this week, or today I should say, Rick and Anita Ferris celebrate an anniversary. And then let me check the text line to see if there's any more birthdays here. for today. I don't see any. So we have an anniversary tomorrow. Chuck and Barbara Obagneski. I hope I got the name pronounced right. A good Eastern European name. Good Polish name, I do believe. Chuck and Barbara celebrating an anniversary tomorrow. Yesterday's winner, by the way, for the $25 gift card, Robert Reed. Robert Reed, you have 10 days to pick up that gift card at the neighborhood. That $25 gift card to a local store, restaurant, or retailer, compliments of the neighborhood. Well, folks, it's been a great morning here on Dial a Deal. I want to thank you for listening in and calling in, those who sent text as well. Brother Raymond's still looking for Bibles, by the way. 271-4189 is his number. We have about 30 seconds left of the broadcast. We want to thank each and every one of you all once again for tuning in. The Hollywood 360 Show is coming up next, one of my favorite programs here on WTLO. My name's Gary D. I'm out of here. Y'all take care. Have a safe weekend. Stay dry. Stay safe when you're out there traveling to and from. This is WTLO and W249DF in Somerset, Kentucky.
10: Angelo Bavaro. There are new reports of a possible expansion of U.S. military operations against Iran.
11: The president went on defense against criticism that the conflict has no end in sight. Despite repeated claims that Iran's military arsenal has been decimated, the commander-in-chief acknowledged the regime does have some capability left.
12: They have some, but they have far fewer than they had 4 or 5 months ago.
10: Fox's Jillian Turner. Savannah Guthrie put out a new message on social media on her mother's disappearance.
13: Writing, quote, 6 months ago, someone took her out of her bed in the dead of night. We have lived every moment, every breath, and every heartbeat in agony and despair ever since. Investigators released 2 chilling ransom notes.
10: That is Fox's Chanley Painter reporting. 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
19: Here's your WTLO forecast. I'm staff meteorologist Megan Mulford. Chance of thunderstorms today. Otherwise, cloudy skies expected. Daytime highs approaching 85. Winds out of the south, 8 to 15 miles an hour. Thunderstorms likely. Tonight, lows level off around 68. Mainly cloudy skies expected. With your WTLO forecast, I'm staff meteorologist Megan Mulford. Right now, 73.
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29: Hello, everyone. I'm Carl Amari, and this is Hollywood 360, the radio show that presents all things entertainment, including trivia contests and games, movie reviews, celebrity interviews, showbiz news, and classic radio shows. My co-host is the vivacious Lisa Wolf. In this hour, we'll open the creaking door to the inner sanctum from 1950. But first, it's real or ridiculous. Lisa will provide famous firsts, and I must decide if they are real or ridiculous while you play along at home. Right, Lisa?
30: That's right. Pretty simple, right, Carl?
29: Yeah, sure.
30: Famous first. Let's see how it goes.
29: Yeah.
30: Okay?
29: Mm-hmm.
30: You ready?
29: Yeah.
30: All right, here we go. The first televised U.S. presidential debate was between John F. Kennedy and Richard Nixon.
29: That's real.
30: Real or ridiculous?
29: Real.
30: That is real. Do you know what year that was?
29: Yeah, probably 1962.
30: 60.
29: Oh, 1960. 1960. Okay.
30: Mm-hmm. That was good.
29: All right.
30: Oh, you actually knew it. You wouldn't guess.
29: Mm-hmm.
30: The first ATM in the U.S. Mm-hmm. accepted only...
29: First Adam?
30: The first Adam in the U.S. accepted only $5 withdrawals.
29: Only $5 withdrawals. I'll say ridiculous.
30: It is ridiculous.
29: Yeah. Well, I'm off to a roll, Mike Doublebath Costello.
30: It dispensed $20 bills.
29: I'm
30: What year was that, Carl?
29: Butter.
30: That's right. You are buttery.
29: On a roll.
30: What year do you think that was? First U.S. ATM.
29: 70.
30: So close.
29: Yeah.
30: 69.
29: Wow,
30: all right.
29: Man.
30: If you get
29: I'm on.
30: All of the rest correct, I'll buy you guys a pizza next Saturday night.
29: Okay.
30: I don't think you will.
29: Game big spender.
30: All right. Hey, it's more than you can do. Offer. Ready?
29: Yeah.
30: The first email.
29: Email.
30: Was sent in. Yeah, exactly.
29: Remember that?
30: Yeah, of course.
29: Gosh.
30: And we had to turn on the computer and wait for it to start up. And
29: modems.
30: The whole modem and everything. Yeah.
29: Right.
30: The first email
29: get
30: was sent
29: get your modem
30: in...
29: running.
30: Yeah, so close. What year? I'm going to say it was 1971. Is that real or ridiculous?
29: 1971, huh?
30: Come on, there's a pizza on the line
29: real.
30: Here. That is real.
29: Yeah.
30: Ray Tomlinson sent the first network email and introduced the @ symbol for email addresses.
29: Probably was like, hey, baby, can I get a date with you tonight?
30: Yeah, I'm sure that was the first one.
29: Yeah.
30: That would be your first one.
29: It was.
30: That's
29: it
30: Carl.
29: It was my first one.
30: That's Carl. I'm guessing it was just probably about last year that you learned how to do that. The first credit card. I know you are. The first credit card was issued by a gasoline company.
29: Credit card, gasoline company. I am going to say ridiculous.
30: That is ridiculous.
29: Yeah.
30: Do you know what the first widely accepted charge
29: diner's
30: card was?
29: Diner's card.
30: Diner's Club.
29: Yeah, man.
30: Yeah.
29: Am I on a roll,
30: what
29: Mike?
30: What year was that,
29: am I on
30: Carl?
29: A roll or what?
30: Yes, you're buttery.
29: Yeah.
30: What year?
29: Diner's Club. I'll say 65.
30: 50. 1950.
29: Oh, okay. Wow, that's early.
30: The first Super Bowl was not called the Super Bowl.
29: Super Bowl was not called the Super Bowl. Correct. It was not.
30: That is correct. It was officially known as, do you know?
29: I don't know.
30: It's the AFL-NFL World Championship game.
29: Okay.
30: All right.
29: I could care less. I don't watch football.
30: I don't either. Already? Come on.
29: Uh-huh.
30: So far, so good.
29: Yeah.
30: The first televised commercial in the U.S. was for toothpaste.
29: Toothpaste. First televised commercial. I would say ridiculous.
30: It is ridiculous. It was 1941, and it was for?
29: I have no idea.
30: Bulova watches.
29: Oh, wow.
30: So far, so good. It's getting scary here.
29: Mm-hmm.
30: The first product to have a barcode scanned at a grocery store was?
29: Mm-hmm.
30: A pack of chewing gum?
29: It's real.
30: That is real.
29: Yeah.
30: Wrigley's Juicy Fruit.
29: Ah, Mikey.
30: Did you used to like Juicy Fruit? I did.
29: I love it. It's like one of my favorite gum.
30: Oh, I mean, I don't chew gum, but if I did, I like that one. Huh. The first passenger elevator was installed in a New York department store.
29: It was probably an Otis, too.
30: Otis, yep. Well, I don't know. The first passenger elevator was installed in a New York department store. Real or ridiculous?
29: Real.
30: Wow. Oh,
29: no.
30: It was installed in New York's Equitable Life building in 1870.
29: Equitable Life Assurance.
30: Equitable Life Assurance.
29: Sponsored, this
30: That's
29: is
30: right.
29: your FBI, Equitable Life Assurance.
30: Assurance, yep.
29: Mm-hmm.
30: Oh, well.
29: Yeah.
30: The first newspaper crossword puzzle appeared in 1913. Real or ridiculous?
29: Real.
30: That is real.
29: Yeah.
30: It was the Sunday edition of the New York World. Yeah. And then, of course, it became a craze. Do you do crossword puzzles?
29: No.
30: No. Okay.
29: Waste my time on that.
30: Is that a waste? It keeps your brain working. Maybe you do need a little of that. That's why my brain doesn't work so well.
29: I
30: know. The first Macy's Thanksgiving parade included live animals.
29: Real.
30: That is real. They borrowed them from Central Park Zoo.
29: I've only gotten one wrong, Mike.
30: 1924.
29: I should get a consolation prize.
30: Well, we're not done yet.
29: Okay.
30: The first cell phone weighed about 3 pounds.
29: 3 pounds. That's kind of heavy. I'm going to say 3 pounds. No, not 3 pounds. No.
30: Ridiculous?
29: I'll say less. Mm-hmm. Ridiculous.
30: You are right.
29: Yeah.
30: It was two.
29: Yeah. That's a little too heavy.
30: That's pretty good, Carl. Okay, here's the last one.
29: I had one. It was a bag phone.
30: Yeah, it was in a bag.
29: It was in
30: That's
29: a bag.
30: Right.
29: And it was, about 2 pounds. It was 2 pounds.
30: Yeah. Yep. The first Academy Awards ceremony was broadcast live on television.
29: No, not the first one.
30: No, it was not. You are correct.
29: I should get a consolation.
30: 11 out of 12. You blew a pizza,
29: Come on,
30: Carl.
29: Consolation.
30: You blew it.
29: Can I? How about sandwiches?
30: You blew it. Wasn't part of the deal.
29: Oh, man. When we come back,
30: sandwiches.
29: We're going to tune into Inner Sanctum Mystery. Ooh, a good scary show from 1950. Stick around.
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29: 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Leave your name and return number. Someone will call you back, and we can walk you through the process very easy. And then you'll never miss a single moment of our crazy hijinks and any of our classic radio shows, which include Inner Sanctum Mystery. This is what we have for you now. It came to radio in 1941, lasted until 1952. It was created, produced, and directed by a very good pal of mine, Hyman Brown. Each episode began with the opening of a creaking, squeaking door, and it ended with that door closing. What a great concept, right?
30: Yes.
29: I mean, he came up with this idea. He told me at a dinner in New York, he said, you know, there was this door that squeaked at CBS Studios. And I said to it, I said to one of the guys there, I'm going to make this door a star. And they started out using the door, but then it didn't always creak. So they used a chair. They used an old rusty chair. And that's what you hear on these shows. Because all they had to do was move the chair and it creaked every single time. The show was sponsored for a lot of its run by Lipton Tea and Lipton Soup. And every once in a while, it had a big star like Boris Karloff or Peter Lorre, Burgess Meredith, Richard Widmark, Agnes Moorehead. The show we're about to hear does not have a big star, but it does have a lot of stars, including Everett Sloan, Barbara Weeks, Arnold Moss. This is called Beneficiary Death. From April 17th, 1950, here's part one of Inner Sanctum Mystery.

0: Promo Seltzer, made by the Emerson Drug Company, invites you through the creaking door for tonight's Inner Sanctum Mystery, titled Beneficiary Death, written by Ed Adamson and Bob Sloan. Bromo Seltzer reminds you to
1: fight any three ways. Bromo Seltzer, Bromo Seltzer, Bromo Seltzer, Bromo Seltzer.

0: Good evening, friends of the creaking door. This is your host to welcome you once again into the inner sanctum. Come in, come on in. Oh, I'm tired. Just finished my spring gardening, planted a couple of dozen of bulb heads. But I'm sure they won't be content to stay in their new loams. That's how things are here behind the creaking door. Whatever goes down must come up at night. Oh, by the way, folks, I want you to meet our laughing ghost. We call him Silly Willy because it's easy to tickle his fantasy. But Willie's not really so silly when it comes to getting rid of his mates. The first one left him because he started each day by beating her over the head with a club. Well, naturally, she got sick and tired of such treatment. But his second wife, a brunette, had a much more interesting conclusion. Willie buried her head in the sand at the ocean front. Now she's a beached blonde. Horror has many sides. It can make itself felt in an almost hidden, quiet sort of way. Just as it did that rainy Monday morning when Sam and Helen Braden were at breakfast in their small suburban home. The Bradens sat in the kitchen nook near the window, the same as they'd done for 20 years. But still, this morning, things were not quite the same.
1: Sam, you've just been sitting there staring out the window. You haven't touched your breakfast.
2: I'm not hungry, Helen.
1: You didn't sleep last night, did you?
2: A little, on and off.
1: You're just worrying yourself sick over nothing. Now, business is bound to get better.
2: Oh, there's no use kidding you any longer. The store is on its last legs. The bank refused me the loan.
1: Oh.
2: Said I was a bad risk.
1: Then you don't need the bank's money. You can still raise some yourself.
2: Yes, how?
1: Your insurance.
2: Yes. I begged and borrowed everything up to my teeth, but I won't touch that insurance. That's for you, Helen,
1: Sam,
2: in case...
1: Sam, please, listen to me.
2: No, I don't want to talk about it anymore. Getting late. I'm starting for town.
1: Sam, wait.
2: Yes?
1: I wish you'd take the train instead of the car.
2: Why?
1: Well, weather's so awful. Look at the way the rain's coming down.

0: than alive.
1: Hello?
2: Mrs. Brayton? Mrs. Samuel Brayton?
1: Yes.
2: This is Sergeant Landau of the Merrick Police.
1: The police? It's about my husband.
2: Yes. His car was in a crack-up an hour ago on the turnpike.
1: Was he hurt badly?
2: I'm sorry to tell you, Mrs. Brayton, but he's dead.
1: Oh.
2: Mrs. Brayton? Mrs. Brayton?
1: Yes.
2: It's only a formality, but you'll have to come down to the county morgue personally to claim the body. Did you hear me?
1: Yes, I heard you.
0: Oh. Ellen? Why are you crying?
1: Sam, why did you do it? I didn't want the insurance money. I wanted you to come back.
0: But I have come back.
1: Please tell me you were killed in the auto crash. Just the way I dreamed it. I saw your face. Just the way it is now. Covered with blood. Sam, I only wanted you to live.
0: Why are you talking that way, Helen? I am alive.
1: No.
0: Here, touch me.
1: Sam, don't.
0: You mustn't be afraid. Touch me.
1: Sam, please.
0: Ah. Feel my hand.
1: It isn't cold. You're not dead. You're alive. But your face in that call just now.
0: There was an accident. The car was coming toward me. I swerved to get out of the way, and then everything went black, and the next thing I knew, I was standing at the front door outside.
1: But the police found your body in the wreck. They asked me to come down to the morgue and claim it.
0: My body?
1: They said you were there, dead.
0: The hitchhiker.
1: Hitchhiker?
0: Just before I got onto the turnpike, I picked up a tramp. I was giving him a lift into town. Wait.
1: What is it?
0: My wallet. It's not in my pocket. It must have fallen out in the crash.
1: Then that's why they thought it was you.
0: Yes. Helen, what are you going to do?
1: Call the Merrick Police and tell them you're alive.
0: Put that phone down.
1: But they should know.
0: Put it down. I'm not alive.
1: What?
0: To all intents and purposes, that's my body down at the morgue.
1: Don't understand.
0: This is our chance, Helen. Don't you see?
1: What are you trying to say?
0: It's very plain and simple. My $25,000 life insurance. Now do you understand?
1: Sam, we can't do a thing like that.
0: And not for just $25,000. Accidental death, the double indemnity clause, $50,000.
1: Sam, please.
0: $50,000. I told you at breakfast I'm worth more dead than alive. $50,000. After you collect, we can go away. For the first time, we can really live. We won't have to worry about pennies anymore.
1: Darling, we don't want money that way.
0: All you have to do is go down to the morgue at Merrick.
1: Sam, we can't do it.
0: Of course we can.
1: They'll find us out.
0: The tramp I picked up told me he was homeless, no family. It's all so perfect. Once you claim my body, no one will ever find out.
3: Now, Mrs. Brayton, just one more thing to be filled out on this form. Where do you want your husband's body sent?
1: To the Winston Funeral Home in Crestview. Mm-hmm.
3: Winston Funeral Home, Crestview. Now, come with me, please.
1: Sergeant Lando, where are we going?
3: To that room at the end of the hall. That's where the bodies are kept.
1: Do I have to go?
3: Well, I'm sorry, but that's the law.
1: But you know it's my husband, don't you?
3: Sure. But the next of kin has to make identification.
1: Oh, Sergeant Lando.
3: It'll only take a second. Here we are.
1: Yes, Sergeant. That's my husband.
3: Mrs. Brayton, how many years were you married?
1: 20? Why do you ask?
3: Well, it just hit me as peculiar, but it may be because you're upset by your loss.
1: I don't understand.
3: The body you just identified has been here in the morgue for...

0: 3 days.
1: What?
0: Your husband's body is here to your right, on this other slab.
2: You should have been more careful. You could have ruined everything.
1: I was so frightened, Sam. I didn't know what to do. When Sergeant Landau stopped, I thought that was the body. I didn't know what he looked like.
2: Oh, well, I guess it was my fault. I should have described him to you. Anyway, you got away with it. They gave you the death certificate, and they sent the body to the Winston funeral home.
1: We came so near to getting caught.
2: But luckily, you acted upset enough to save us.
1: We may not be so lucky the next time.
2: There won't be a next time. From here on, there won't be any trouble for us.
1: Sam, please, let's forget about the whole thing.
2: Are you crazy?
1: Before it's too late. We can still save ourselves. We can say you had amnesia and just turned up. They'll believe that.
2: And let $50,000 slip through our fingers?
1: But we never did anything wrong in our lives. You know we're not the kind of people to do a thing like this. What? Someone's at the door.
2: All right, get hold of yourself and answer it.
1: Who could it be?
2: I'll hide in the closet here.
3: Mrs. Braden?
1: Yes?
3: My name is Granger. I'm from the Acme Insurance Company.
1: Sure.
3: I'm here in regard to your husband's death.
1: Come in, please.
3: Thank you. I'll just be a moment. I don't want to bother you unnecessarily at a time like this, but before the company pays you the double indemnity benefits of your late husband's policy, you'll be required to sign these papers. Now, you may mail them in if you choose, or you may sign them right now, and I'll take them back to the office with me.
1: Oh, I'll sign them now.
3: Very well. Oh, by the way, Mrs. Braden.
1: Yes, Mr. Granger.
3: Where will the services be held?
1: The Winston Funeral Home in Crestview.
3: Tomorrow?
1: Yes, at 10 in the morning.
3: I'll be there.
1: You'll be there? I don't understand.
3: To pay my respects. You see, Mrs. Braden, I knew your husband quite well some years ago when I sold him the policy.
4: That's first portion of Inner Sanctum Mystery with Beneficiary Death from April 17th, 1950. Oh, good scary show. We'll get back to it and more of Hollywood 360 after this.
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9: Here's your WTLO forecast. I'm staff meteorologist Megan Mulford. Chance of thunderstorms today. Otherwise, cloudy skies expected. Daytime highs approaching 85. Winds out of the south, 8 to 15 miles an hour. Thunderstorms likely. Tonight, lows level off around 68. Mainly cloudy skies expected. With your WTLO forecast, I'm staff meteorologist Megan Mulford. Currently, it's 72 degrees.
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12: Carl, I know you can't stop talking about 120 Life because it's kind of been a bit of a savior for
13: you.
12: Yeah,
13: I love it.
12: I know you've had blood pressure, high blood pressure for a lot of your life.
13: Yeah.
12: And I know that you work out and you exercise.
13: Well, working out with you.
12: Well, now,
13: working on
12: this
13: radio
12: is a workout right here.
13: With you gives me high blood pressure.
12: Well, I understand that. I mean, I just exude stress to you.
13: Oh, I mean, gosh, do you ever.
12: All women do for you.
13: Pretty much.
12: Just kind of the way your life rolls. And because of that, you need a little extra help. And guess what?
13: Yeah.
12: I have the answer.
13: Yeah.
12: Guess what?
13: 120 Life.
12: 120 Life. We've been talking about it, but for good reason.
13: Yeah.
12: Because we only endorse products here on Hollywood 360 that we really believe in.
13: Yep.
12: And I will say that I know you've been using it even since before we started talking about it, because I know you wanted to make sure that this is something that was good for you, helpful for you, and benefit, you know, that you benefit from. And certainly I know that you do. So for those who don't know about 120 Life, you want to let them know why it's been so useful for you.
13: Well, it's super easy, first of all. You just mix a little bit of the powder of 120 Life with either water or juice. I use water. It tastes delicious. I do it every day. I drink about a full glass of water with some of the powder in there. And it's all natural powder. It's all natural ingredients. And it it has a an effect that makes your blood pressure reduce.
12: Right, but it does it in a natural way.
13: Yeah.
12: So, you know, it's not like taking pills and medication.
13: No.
12: This seems like a really good place to start.
13: Yeah.
12: It's got pomegranate and hibiscus and tart cherry and grape seed extract and all these good things for you. And if that's something that will help you naturally, why wouldn't you give it a shot?
13: Yeah.
12: To make it even better, the company that makes 120 Life is so certain that you'll have great results that they're willing to give you your money back guarantee after 14 days if it doesn't absolutely work for you.
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12: Yep, definitely.
13: All right, we're listening to Inner Sanctum Mystery. This is called Beneficiary Death from April 17th, 1950. Here's the conclusion.
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14: You know, personally, I feel kind of sorry for that Sam Braden. The only way he can make a decent living is by being dead. Well, that's fate for you. Everything was going pretty well until that insurance guy Granger turned up and said he was going to pay his last respects to Sam. You see what happens when you fool around with death? Things go from bad to worse. And now let's get back to our tale and the troubled Braden.
2: Of all people for the insurance company to send out here, it had to be Granger.
1: I told you we couldn't get away with it.
2: Well, we're not finished yet. Granger told you that you'd probably get the check from the insurance company tomorrow.
1: But in the meantime, he'll go to the Winston funeral home. He'll know that's not you in the casket.
2: He'll never know.
1: What are you doing?
2: Something we should have done right after Granger left here earlier this evening. Here, take this phone. I've dialed the Winston funeral home.
1: But why?
2: When they answer, you tell them that you've changed your mind. There'll be no services tomorrow. You've just found a paper signed by your husband in which he requested that he be cremated immediately after death.
1: They'll be suspicious.
2: I'll write the note now. That'll cover it. Haven't they answered yet?
1: No.
2: You've got to get that body out of there before tomorrow morning. Still no answer?
1: No, not yet.
2: I'd better hang up. It must be closed for the night. If we wait until tomorrow morning, it'll be too late.
1: Then what'll we do?
2: There's only one thing to do, Helen. We're going over to the funeral home and get that body out ourselves. We'll try the back door down at the end of this alley.
1: We'll never get away with it. I've had the feeling all along
2: that... Will you stop talking like that, Helen? Don't you understand it's worth any risk we take to get that $50,000?
1: But I told you I don't want the money.
2: Wait and see. When you get your hands on it, you'll feel differently. Here's the back door.
1: It's locked, isn't it?
2: Well, of course. What did you expect?
1: There's no way we can get in.
2: Yes, there is. I'll break the glass panel and then reach in and turn the lock.
1: Someone might hear us.
2: You're just making things worse by talking that way. Besides, we looked out in front, didn't we? There's not a soul around. Yes, I'll need something to break the glass. What can I use? I know. Helen, give me your compact.
1: Here.
2: This compact should do fine.
1: Oh, Sam, you cut yourself.
2: I guess I'm not much of an expert on housebreaking.
1: Don't you see? We can't do any of this right. Because we're not people for a thing like this.
2: Then we'll make ourselves that kind of people. We'll manage. We did so far. I'll have this door unlocked in a second. There. All right, come on, Helen.
1: Can't I wait here?
2: No, I need your help. Come on.
1: Sam, I'm so frightened.
2: You mustn't be. Just try to think of the money. Just try to think of all the pleasure we'll have with it.
1: We'll never enjoy it. We'll never have a happy moment again.
2: Please, Helen, don't say things like that. Here are the caskets. I'll see what this tag says. Sarah Adams. All right, we try the next one. Samuel Braden. All right, Helen, you get down at the other end and help me lift the lid.
1: Oh, Sam, please, I can't. I just can't.
2: All right, I'd do it myself. Helen, what's wrong? What is it?
1: The coffin. There's no one in it. The coffin is empty.
2: But you had the body sent here from the morgue.
1: Yes.
2: And this coffin tag has my name on it. What could have happened to the corpse? Where can it be?
1: Sam.
2: Someone came in.
1: Footsteps. They're coming this way.
2: I can't let anybody see me, and there's no time to get out the rear way. Wait. I know where to hide.
1: Sam, what are you doing?
2: The only safe thing. I'll hide in this coffin.
1: But what'll I do? What'll I say?
2: I don't know, but try to carry it off the best you can.
15: Good evening, Mrs. Braden. I had an idea I might find you here. Oh, you don't have to be afraid of me. I won't hurt you.
1: Who are you?
15: My name is Stephen Winston.
1: You own this place?
15: That's right.
1: We've never met. How do you know who I am?
15: I've made a point of knowing, Mrs. Braden. As a matter of fact, I've just come from your house. I'd planned on having a talk with you about the ceremonies tomorrow. By the way, don't you know it's illegal to force your way into an establishment?
1: But I tried to get you on the phone, Mr. Winston. There was no answer. I thought perhaps your line was out of order, so I came down. I wanted to talk to you, too.
15: About the ceremonies?
1: Yes.
15: Do you mind telling me how you got in here?
1: The rear door was open.
15: It's odd. I distinctly remember having bolted it. However, first I have something very interesting to show you.
1: Mr. Winston, what are you doing?
15: Lift up this coffin lid.
1: No, don't.
15: Why not?
1: I can't bear to see him.
15: Well, that isn't the reason, is it, Mrs. Braden? That isn't the reason at all.
1: What do you mean?
15: You've already opened this coffin. You know there's no body in it. Isn't that the reason?
1: Yes.
15: I thought so. You probably wonder what's happened to the body that was in it. Well, I'm happy to relieve your mind of the anxiety. I have the body down in the basement, hidden.
1: What? Why did you hide my husband's body?
15: You can drop the act, Mrs. Braden. I know that wasn't your husband's body.
1: You know?
15: Yes, of course. I once met your husband. I rarely forget a face. The police would be very interested in your game, but the police don't have to know, necessarily.
1: What do you mean by that?
15: Now, look, Mrs. Braden, I'm a businessman. The police don't have to know about this at all, providing you make it worth my while.
1: You want money?
15: Yes. $10,000 should seem to be a fair sum. I suggest, Mrs. Braden, that you get in touch with your dear departed husband and tell him my terms. $10,000 or jail for both of you.
1: Sam, it's been hours. Thought you'd never get back here to the house.
2: It became light out. I had to be careful no one saw me.
1: Winston knows everything. It was he who took the body out of the casket.
2: Yes, Helen, I know. I heard from inside the coffin. He wants money.
1: We mustn't give it to him.
2: Of course not. He'd go on blackmailing us until he got every cent of the $50,000.
1: That's not what I mean, Sam.
2: It's a good thing you didn't tell him I was in that coffin.
1: Darling, please listen to me. I've been waiting for you to come home. I wanted you to be the one to call the police.
2: Call the police?
1: You've got to. If we make a clean breast of everything now, they may not be too hard on us.
2: We're not telling the police anything.
1: Then Winston will.
2: No, he won't. Winston is dead.
1: What?
2: I killed him. I buried his body where it will never be found.
1: Sam.
2: I had to do it, Helen. Things had gotten so that I just had to. Helen, do you have to keep standing at the window there looking at the birds down in the garden? Why don't you talk to me?
1: Talk? What can I say?
2: You can find something to say to make me feel a little better about it.
1: How can you feel better about killing a man?
2: It isn't that I wanted to do it. I had to. You've got to understand that. I never had the makings of a murderer in me.
1: No, Sam, you didn't. Until the thought of that $50,000 made you one.
2: Why do you keep saying that? There's nothing I can do about it now. I can't go to the police. They'll sentence me to death. You wouldn't want that, would you?
1: No, Sam, I wouldn't want that.
2: Well, then what can I do?
1: I don't know.
2: Well, there's one thing I know we've got to do, and that's move away from here where no one will know us. Maybe then we can start over again. Maybe then things will be all right between us.
1: Maybe.
2: Sure they will. The $50,000 will make all the difference.
1: Sam.
2: What's the matter? Why are you looking at me that way?
1: We can't take that money now.
2: After all I've done?
1: After what you've done, that's just the reason.
2: You're not making sense. We couldn't get anywhere without money. We'd have to get it some way. We need a lot of money to... Helen, look. There's the mailman coming down the walk. I bet he's got the insurance company check with him now. You better go down and see.
1: All right.
2: Why did you stop, Helen? All you have to do is go down the stairs and open the door.
1: I've made up my mind, Sam. We're not taking the money.
2: But you know we need it to save ourselves.
1: Not that kind of money.
2: Now, look, the mailman must have that check. That's why he's ringing the bell. It was sent registered. You'll have to sign for it.
1: I'm not going down to get it.
2: You are. Hurry, before he goes away. Now, go on.
1: Look, Sam, let go of me. I'm not answering that ring.
2: Yes, you are. You're opening that door and signing for that letter. If I have to drag you down. Helen, look out the step. Oh. Helen. Helen. Oh. Helen.
1: Sam.
2: I didn't mean it, darling. I didn't mean it. I didn't.
1: No, you didn't. You couldn't help yourself. I understand. Sam.
2: Yes?
1: The money. You can't have it now. I'd have to sign the check, and I won't be able to. I'm glad about that. It wasn't meant for us. Never would have brought us a happy moment.
2: Helen.

Operator, will you please get me the Merrick police? Hello? Is Sergeant Landau there? No, no, he won't have to call back. Message? Yes. Just tell him that Sam Braden is on his way over.

Now that's what I call a significant ending. No doubt there for whom the doorbell tolls. That Sam and Helen sure were bunglers. They handled a cold corpse like it was a hot potato. But before Sam went the way of all burnt flesh or the insurance murder, he was heard to say that honesty is the best policy. Well, anyway, now he's got a coffin to call his own. Sixth footnote. Never commit a murder after midnight, because it might bring you straight.

It's time to close that creaking door on tonight's Inner Sanctum, which featured Everett Sloan as Sam and Barbara Weeks as Helen. The music was by Lou White, and the entire production was directed by Hyman Brown. Tonight, friends, we close the creaking door for several weeks while Inner Sanctum takes a short vacation. We'll be back soon, so be sure to listen for that familiar creaking door. Oh, by the way, this month's Inner Sanctum mystery novel is The Motive by Evelyn Piper. Until we meet again, then. Good night. Pleasant

0: Hello, this is Jimmy Stewart with a special kind of an invitation for you. It's to hear the premiere broadcast of the Hollywood Star Playhouse on Monday, April 24th. Gloom of Night is the title. I'm going to be in it. I think you're going to enjoy this new series of plays. They'll be written by Hollywood's leading writers.
1: And this is Norman Brokenshire speaking for Bromo Seltzer, inviting you to tune in next week, same time, same station, when Bromo Seltzer will present, direct from Hollywood, that famous movie star Jimmy Stewart in an original mystery thriller entitled Gloom of Night. In this exciting story, Mr. Stewart plays a mail carrier who is also a tall storyteller. He matches wits with a murderer single-handed because no one will believe his warnings. Don't miss Jimmy Stewart in Gloom of Night, brought to you next Monday night on the premiere broadcast of Hollywood Star Playhouse by
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3: And that's Inner Sanctum Mystery from April 17th, 1950, Beneficiary Death. And that starred Everett Sloan, Barbara Weeks, and Arnold Moss, with Paul McGrath doing the hosting. He was a creepy dude, huh?
4: Oh, yeah, a creepy show.
3: 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CBS broadcast. Hope you enjoyed that. Time for this month in music history.
4: All right, Cara. Well, I'm going to work on bringing my score up because I really haven't been happy with the numbers as of late.
3: Really?
4: So I'm going to go
3: with...
4: You've
3: been doing good. 800s are good. I mean...
4: Yeah, well, I like to do better. Okay. So I'm aiming to continue to improve. Right. We can all continue to improve and try harder. That's what I'm doing for this month in music. Good. I've gone back to 1977. I've got some great songs.
3: Uh-huh.
4: You tell me what you think.
3: Okay. Fleetwood Mac.
4: What's the name of this song?
5: Players only love you when they're playing.
3: So the album was Rumors.
4: That's correct.
5: Say women, they will come and they will go.
3: I've never heard a truer statement than that.
4: Yes, that is, well, for you, they usually go.
3: Well, yeah.
4: I mean, they don't stay around too long.
3: No, they don't.
4: They're going more than they're coming. Somehow.
3: They're really, they're all happy in the beginning.
4: Yes, that's true.
3: You know?
4: That's true.
3: And
4: so
3: then, like,
4: what do you think
3: a month
4: happens?
3: Or two later, the shine comes off.
4: Yeah, that's true.
3: You know what I'm saying?
4: So what do you think about that? I mean, internally, you kind of... think maybe it's you.
3: And then you think the common denominator
4: exactly.
3: is me. So
4: exactly.
3: I'll have to take responsibility for it.
4: I think so.
3: Well, I will, in fact.
4: Appropriately, this song is called Dreams, released in 77. It became the band's only number one hit in the U.S.
3: Yeah.
4: And Stevie Nicks wrote the song in about 10 minutes.
3: Did she really?
4: Yes.
3: Wow.
4: I mean, that's something.
3: Pretty
4: I mean, fast. I'm pretty sure I could do that.
3: I never dated her, though.
4: Stevie Nicks.
3: No.
4: I bet you never dated a Stevie at all.
3: Stevie? No, I never dated. Never
4: Steve, how about a Steven?
3: No. Nope.
4: No, Steve.
3: No.
4: Okay.
3: All right. More of Hollywood 360 after this.
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5: I guess the shine kind of dulls a little, you know, after a while with me, you know?
4: I think that might be
5: I'm all shiny in the beginning,
4: right?
5: You know, and then all of a sudden kind of flat.
4: Kind of fade out
5: flat
4: a little
5: gray,
4: bit. So
5: you know?
4: What happens?
5: I don't know. I just don't
4: maybe
5: know.
4: Maybe you could think about that.
5: Maybe I should see someone about that, you know?
4: About a lot of things.
5: Talk to a professional about that.
4: Yeah, here
5: right?
4: I am. Here yeah. I am. I'm sitting yeah. across from you.
5: We should have a show where it's all about relationships,
4: absolutely.
5: You know? Don't you think? That'd be interesting,
4: It
5: huh?
4: would very much so.
5: Yeah. Anyway, in our next hour, which will be interesting, Jack Moyle stars as restaurateur and amateur detective Rocky Jordan from 1949. But first we'll play Stump the Host. Lisa will present Name the Sitcom. I'll try to guess while you play along at home, right?
4: That's right.
5: All right. See you soon.

0: 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Somerset, Kentucky.
1: I'm Paul Stevens. President Trump saying that Hamas has agreed to drop all arms in a peace deal that Israel supports. The president with Fox's Steve Harrigan.
2: If you go 4 months ago, 5 months ago, a deal like that would have been impossible.
3: The president acknowledged there will be ups and downs in what is expected to be weeks of intense negotiations.
1: Hamas has committed to a phased roadmap to completely disarm. The U.S. Attorney's Office in D.C. filing a motion to drop a case against former Olympian canoeist David Hearn. Hearn accused of vandalizing the reflecting pool in front of the Lincoln Memorial.
4: David Hearn maintains he's innocent. He was charged with vandalism.
1: And that's Fox's David Spund. The judge still has to sign off on the case dismissal, but the DOJ admitting prosecutors do not have a solid enough case to move forward. 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
10: Here's your WTLO forecast. I'm staff meteorologist Megan Mulford. Chance of thunderstorms today. Otherwise, cloudy skies expected. Daytime highs approaching 85. Winds out of the south, 8 to 15 miles an hour. Thunderstorms likely. Tonight, lows level off around 68. Mainly cloudy skies expected. With your WTLO forecast, I'm staff meteorologist Megan Mulford. Currently, it's 72 degrees.
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12: 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I can't keep him away. The Lone Ranger, the Shadow, the Masked Avenger.
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1: Hello, everyone. I'm Carl Amari, and this is Hollywood 360, the radio show that presents all things entertainment, including trivia contests and games, movie reviews, celebrity interviews, showbiz news, and classic radio shows. My co-host is the captivating Lisa Wolf. In this hour, Jack Moyle stars as restaurateur and amateur detective Rocky Jordan from 1949. But first, it's Stump the Host. To stump the host, Lisa will present Name the Sitcom, and I'll try to guess while you play along at home, right, Lisa?
14: That's right. So what we're going to do is, kind of like the last few weeks, I'm going to give you clues, and each clue will be successively more detailed, and we'll see if you can guess the sitcom. I think that you will in all of these. These are super popular sitcoms from the 60s through the 80s.
1: Okay.
14: And you're familiar with all of them.
1: 60s through the 80s. All right.
14: Right.
1: I lived through the 60s
14: I know you
1: 80s,
14: did.
1: So.
14: Yes, indeed.
1: All right.
14: Here we go. I premiered in 1960.
1: Okay.
14: I was set in a small southern town where everyone knew everyone else's business.
1: Huh. Sounds like the Andy Griffith Show.
14: That is correct.
1: Wow.
15: Yeah,
14: what?
15: Baby.
14: That is right.
1: Got it in two.
14: I have two more clues.
1: Man.
14: Wow, that was really impressive. All right. I began with what was supposed to be a short sightseeing trip.
1: Oh, okay. That's Gilligan's Island.
14: Island.
15: Yeah, baby.
1: Got it
14: all right.
1: On one.
14: Let's see if we can get them all on one or two.
1: Wow.
14: I premiered in the early 1960s and became one of television's most acclaimed comedies.
1: Uh-huh.
14: That won't give you the
1: 60s,
14: answer.
1: Okay.
14: But I think here's the next clue.
1: Uh-huh.
14: My main character had a creative job in the entertainment business.
1: Oh, this is the Dick Van Dyke
14: That's
1: show.
14: Right.
15: Yeah, baby.
14: That's good.
1: I got
14: right?
1: it on two, Mike.
14: See, I won't even continue. I mixed comedy with serious drama.
1: Comedy with serious drama.
14: I was inspired by a hit movie.
1: Inspired by a hit movie.
14: The next
1: one's
14: going to
1: be. Oh, it's got to be MASH.
14: Yes.
1: Huh?
15: Yeah, baby.
14: No, you're good at this.
1: Huh?
14: I spent 11 seasons in the same gathering place.
1: Huh.
14: I'm not going to say anymore.
1: I wonder if that's the Mary Tyler Moore show.
14: No, well, listen again.
1: Okay.
14: I spent 11 seasons in the same gathering place. You know
1: Well,
14: this.
1: That has to be Alice. Maybe it's like, you know, with Mel's Diner or something like
14: I'm
1: that.
14: I'm going to just give you the second clue because
1: right,
14: then you'll know
1: a
14: it.
1: Second.
14: Many of my funniest moments happened over conversations rather than action.
1: Where he was a psychiatrist, that
14: no,
1: one?
14: No, no.
1: Many of the what?
14: Many of the funniest moments happened over conversations.
1: Oh, that has to be Friends.
14: No, I'll give you the next one and then you'll know for sure.
1: Okay.
14: Sam Malone owned the business.
1: Oh, it's Cheers.
14: It's Cheers.
15: Yeah, baby.
14: Because it was like the gathering
1: okay.
14: place.
1: Yeah.
14: I thought you'd know, but
1: That's
14: I get
1: true.
14: It. Yeah. I get it. I spun off from another popular sitcom.
1: Mm-hmm.
14: I celebrated life in the 1950s. Oh, see, we're going back to the
1: 50s. Oh, is this Happy Days?
14: Yes.
15: Yeah, baby.
14: I centered on six young adults navigating work, romance, and everyday life.
1: That has to be Friends.
14: That is.
1: All right.
14: You're good at this. I was a popular TV program from the 1960s.
1: Mm-hmm.
14: Here we go. Mm-hmm. My story began after an unexpected stroke of good fortune.
1: Oh, gosh. That's Beverly Hillbillies.
14: Yes.
1: Right?
14: Yeah, isn't that fun?
1: Man.
14: I love these. I debuted in 1978 mm-hmm. and became one of TV's most celebrated workplace comedies.
1: Okay, 78. All right.
14: My characters dreamed of bigger careers but kept reporting to the same job every day.
1: Huh, really?
14: You'll know it from the next one.
1: Okay.
14: Most of the action began and ended in a New York City garage.
1: Oh, that's Taxi.
14: That's Taxi.
1: Yeah. Okay.
14: City life was traded for country life in the fictional town of Hooterville.
1: That's, that's with, Petticoat Junction.
14: No, not
1: Petticoat Junction.
14: No, City life.
1: I know. It's got Ida Arnold and Zsa Gabor.
14: Zsa
1: Gabor. That was Green
14: Oliver
1: Acres.
14: And
1: Green
14: Lisa.
1: Acres.
14: Yes, Oliver and Lisa
15: yeah,
14: Douglas.
15: Baby.
14: Yes. I premiered in the early 1970s and centered on a professional who spent his days listening to other people's problems.
1: Okay, that's the, that's with...
14: yep, that's him, and that's
1: I
14: the name
1: I said it
14: of,
1: earlier.
14: You did,
1: no,
14: but you didn't say his name.
1: He's a psychiatrist.
14: Yes, same guy. I loved the show.
1: Psychiatrist. What was it again?
14: His wife was named Emily.
1: Yeah, I mean...
14: His name is Bob.
1: Bob Newhart Show.
14: Bob Newhart Show. Here's the last one.
1: Do I
14: one.
1: Get that or not?
14: No.
1: Yeah, you didn't say it.
14: I said
1: it.
14: Bob.
1: Yeah, but that's okay.
14: 50-50. I'll give
1: Newhart.
14: You half. You get
1: All
14: a
1: right.
14: half.
1: Okay.
14: I followed a successful radio psychiatrist who returned to his hometown after a divorce. I don't know if you know this one now that I'm looking at it.
1: So it was that...
14: I don't know if you know him. I know you know him. I don't know if you know this show enough. to know now that I'm thinking about it. He shared an apartment with his father.
1: Yes, I know exactly what this is. Yeah, I know exactly what this
14: his
1: is.
14: His brother was Niles.
1: He was a psychiatrist on the air.
14: That's correct.
1: On radio.
14: That's exactly right. It's a very popular show.
1: Yeah.
14: Very good actor.
1: I can't remember the
14: Frasier.
1: Show. Frasier.
14: Yes.
1: Yeah.
14: Okay. All right.
1: Okay, I didn't get that
14: you
1: one.
14: You got 9.5, right?
1: I got, yeah. I got 9.5 out of 10.
14: 12. I did 12.
1: No, I only missed one.
14: Oh, then you did 10.5.
1: I only missed one.
14: 10.5.
1: All right. Okay, those were good.
14: Yeah, it was fun.
1: I'm sure our listeners got most of those.
14: I'm sure.
1: All right, when we come back, we're going to tune into Rocky Jordan. Stick around.
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1: 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All right, one of the shows that we sometimes put in the Classic Radio Club is Rocky Jordan, a good drama series that aired on CBS from 1948 until 1951. Rocky Jordan was an American restaurateur and amateur detective who was the proprietor of the Cafe Tambourine located in Cairo, the gateway to the ancient East, where adventure and intrigue unfold against the backdrop of antiquity. Each week, Jordan became involved in a mystery or adventure that he felt compelled to solve. And Jack Moyles played Rocky Jordan, but for a while, so did George Raft, and there was all kinds of supporting players. This particular episode is from April 3rd, 1949. It's called Portrait of Rocky, and it stars Jack Moyles. Let's go back to 1949. Here's part one of Rocky Jordan.
21: Time now for Rocky Jordan,

Not far from the Mosque Sultan Hassan in Cairo stands the Café Tambourine, run by Rocky Jordan. The Café Tambourine, crowded with forgotten men, alive with the babble of many languages. For this is Cairo, where modern adventure and intrigue unfold against a backdrop of antiquity. Tonight's story, Portrait of Rocky.

0: It was the stifling sort of night when you expect people to stay at home and out of trouble. Later on, it got a lot hotter. I wasn't exactly done in oil, but I was plenty burned up. The night air out of the desert was thick and depressing, and the windmill fan and the tambourine made it even worse. At 11 o'clock, I sent the help home, figuring to close up early. The only trouble was a couple of customers. One was over in a corner nursing some cognac, a big, shaggy specimen, dark eyes, gray showing in his beard. Might have been American once. The other one was easier. He hung onto the bar and let you know about himself.
1: Yeah, I tell you, right amount to have signed it to his nose.
0: Oh, I get the idea. You and Montgomery, like that, huh?
1: Yeah, just let me tell you a week before Tobruk what I'm saying. I'm standing in the tanks.
0: How about finishing it off, huh? Closing time.
1: Oh, wait a minute, Governor. I haven't told you. Hey, now, catch an eye full of that bloke, would you?
0: Who, the beard over there?
1: Staring at me, he is. Why does he get off staring at me like that?
0: Oh, take it easy. It's me he's looking at.
1: You, me, what's the difference?
0: He does it every night.
1: Why does he get too fast?
0: Hey, put down that bottle.
1: A man's got a right to his privacy, ain't he? Let go of me.
0: I said take it easy.
1: I'll teach him. I'll move both his eyes for
0: all
1: him.
0: All right, Orsie, you asked for it.
1: Let go of me.
0: Out you go. Come on.
1: I'll wipe the floor with you, too.
0: Good night, Orsie. Pleasant dreams. Don't bother to come back until your tank's empty.
1: Don't worry, Governor. I ain't bad for the last couple of drinks, remember? Waltzing Matilda, waltzing Matilda.
0: What's so funny?
2: All of it's anger, drink, man.
0: Yeah, well, you're next, you know. I'm closing, do you mind?
2: Ambition is funny, too. Hatred? Well, sort of. And love? That's the most humorous of all.
0: Look, philosopher.
2: Sit down, Jordan. Have a nightcap with me.
0: Thanks. I'm having a cold shower alone.
2: Just a friendly little cognac. You know, friendship isn't so funny.
0: Look, pal, what's it all about?
2: Who is he?
0: The Australian?
2: Yes.
0: You heard him, a buddy of Montgomery's.
2: Tell me, Jordan.
0: I told you, I don't know.
2: No, you don't, do you?
0: Now, let me lock up, huh?
2: Jordan, would you like to make 10 pounds? That's all I have.
0: How?
2: Find out about him.
0: Uh-uh.
2: Please, Jordan, I need your help. I must find out.
0: Will you tell me why?
2: I wish I could tell you, Mr. Jordan. It's just a feeling. That man, I don't know.
0: Then skip it. Doesn't make sense anyway. The guy's been in here once and you've been in 3 or 4 times. Only every night you stare at me.
2: Oh, that. You have a face, that's all.
0: Well, don't most people?
2: Most people only have license plates. Here, I'll show you. A pencil. You know, there's something in your eyes that belongs to you. One ear's a little larger.
0: Now that's it. You're an artist, huh? You draw pictures of everybody you meet?
2: A mouth that's for chewing instead of advertising. Yes, yes, I'm an artist. Jeffrey James. Jeffrey, not Jesse. You've never heard of me, have you?
0: Well, don't let it worry you. Renoir, Michelangelo, and Rembrandt, that's all I know.
2: Here, keep it. A souvenir.
0: Ah, it's not bad.
2: You sure you won't reconsider about checking on the Australian?
0: I don't like trouble unless I know what it is.
2: Yep. You're smarter than I thought you were, Jordan.
0: Thanks for the picture, Mr. James.
2: Yes. Good night.
0: Well, he hunched his shoulders and shuffled out the door. I watched him until his dirty white suit rounded the mosque at the corner of Ben Gaza. The street was empty, except for the night. Then I heard a motor start across the alley. Against the low yellow moon, I could see it moving. It was one of those army surplus jeeps that are all over the world. It kept its lights off, and it slowly rounded the same corner, tailing Jeffrey James. Exactly 1 minute later, before I'd barely started to get the place cleaned up for the night, I heard something else.
3: The swag man seized him with glee, and he sang as he talked to the...
0: Hey, Australia.
3: Where? Still open for business, eh, Governor?
0: Come in here, will you? I want to talk.
3: Ain't that a coincidence now? There was something I forgot to say myself.
0: Huh?
3: This...
0: Well, it figured I made my mistake when I thought he was drunk. He wasn't. Neither were his brass knuckles. I came floating back to life maybe half an hour later. I was alone on the floor. The door was open and all the bugs in Egypt were holding a filibuster around the bar light. Everything else seemed to be okay. Nothing was missing. Cash register was still full. I still had my wallet. Yeah, nothing was missing except one thing. That pencil sketch the artist had drawn. A pencil sketch of me. I'd been rolled before for a wallet or a wristwatch, but never so someone could steal a pencil sketch of me by some down-and-out artist. But I never did like getting rolled, no matter what the reason. Well, I finally got my cold shower and tried...

0: not notify the police.
1: You want me to call you every time somebody gets rough in my cafe?
0: Jordan, this is more serious than you think. The man you call Bertie was just found back of the tambourine. He's dead.
1: What'd you find on him, Sam?
0: Very little. Why? Did he take something from you last night?
1: No money. Only a picture.
0: What kind of a picture?
1: A pencil sketch of me.
0: Of you, Jordan? Are you suggesting that a picture of you is motivation for murder?
1: All I'm saying is he knocked me out, took it from me, and it's gone now.
0: Well, perhaps when this Bertie sobered up and got another look at your picture...
1: Okay, have your laugh, Sam. But think about it.
0: I have much more important things to occupy my mind. Come on, Jordan.
1: We had a look at Bertie. That didn't help my morning any. And Sam kept asking the same questions, but always kept leading back to the missing pencil sketch of me. So when Sam left, I decided to dig a little. The artist, Jeffrey James, figured to be information please, so I tried to run him down. A couple of art stores knew nothing about him, so I put in a phone call to somebody named Tuga Bey, Egyptian art critic on one of the newspapers.
2: Yes, this is Tuga Bey.
1: I'm trying to locate a guy named Jeffrey James. He's a...
2: Jeffrey James. I'm afraid I do not know.
1: He's an artist.
2: Oh, that James. An artist, you say? Bah, bad. No style.
1: Look, I'll read about it in your column. All I want to know is where he lives.
2: Well, he used to have a studio at number 16, Street of Many Moses, but I don't know.
1: Thanks. I didn't have any trouble finding it. It was down a dusty, narrow street full of flies and herb smells and peddlers. And up some outside steps to the top floor of number 16, Street of Many Moses, a peddler was doing a sales job on a very sleek young lady standing in the doorway.
3: Madame, wait! Do not shut the door. I have the samples, many samples.
4: Please, no, go
3: brushes,
4: away.
3: Brushes, postcards, neckties, snake balls.
4: Take your foot out of the door.
3: Sample for every human need. Oh, Effendi, for you too, a man, I sell something.
1: No, I'm not buying.
3: Brushes I got. Oh, careful, my foot is still there.
1: You heard the lady, brush.
3: Effendi.
1: Go on, Imshi, beat it.
3: Oh, but Effendi, if you would, but look, sample.
4: Thank you, sir.
1: Skip it.
4: Now you go away too, please.
1: I want to come in.
4: No, please, no.
1: I'm looking for Mr. James.
4: So?
1: I'm Rocky Jordan. I'd like to see him.
4: But your name means nothing to me. Mr. James is not here.
1: Where is he?
4: And the studio is so dirty. It's so poor.
1: That's all right. He told me he wasn't selling like Renoir.
4: He said what?
1: Oh, never mind.
4: Oh, wait.
1: You know,
4: wait, I must cover the paintings.
1: What's the matter with them?
4: Only that they're of me.
1: You're his model?
4: Yes.
1: Oh.
4: This morning, I came to work on time, but how do I know I can trust you?
1: Well, you don't, but he says I got a nice face.
4: Yes, I can see that for myself.
1: Come on, tell me. What is it?
4: This morning, I found a note. I have it here.
1: Jeannie, I'll not need you this morning. I may never need you again. Stay here. You'll hear from me once more. Well?
4: His bed wasn't slept in.
1: What do you know about him?
4: I've been modeling for Mr. James for almost a year, but I know so little about him. He's such a strange man, so alone, so tragic.
1: Yeah, he thinks he's a failure. But he's got some friends, some enemies, something.
4: No, there's just me. I'm like a daughter to him.
1: A guy in a jeep and an Australian. You ever seen them?
4: Why, no, I don't think so.
1: Okay, then I'll call the police.
4: The police, no.
1: Why not?
4: Well, if something's wrong, don't you understand? It would only be worse for him.
1: I see, all right. I see nothing.
4: Please, for my sake, have faith in him. I just need you to help, Rocky.
1: Well, what's your suggestion?
4: Wait with me, please. It's only hot outside. You could draw the blinds to the window, and it's cool here. I'm not so bad to wait with, am I?
1: Some other time, sister. I'll see you later. Hey, you toothbrush.
3: Oh, Effendi. Get away, Effendi. Get away.
1: Keyhole boy, huh?
3: Yes. Look at what you are looking at. The rod, artillery, pistolover.
1: Listen, brush boy.
3: Brushes? Oh, a disguise, Effendi. Now we are vamoosing before she sees us.
1: Okay, quit shoving.
3: Hurry, please. This way. This way, Effendi. This way for a little ride with me.
1: Oh, so that's it. You drive a jeep.
3: All the modern appliances, Effendi. In, please. In.

0: Where are we going?
1: You do not ask questions. This is a caper.
0: You know all the words, don't you?
1: On the shortwave radio, I am listening to Sam Spade. I know my stuff. So beware.
0: Well, now I heard everything.
1: Permit me to present myself. Ali Ben Seamus.
0: Seamus?
1: Egypt must have her national character. Seamus, I am calling myself the private eye of the desert.
0: All right, what's it all about? Why you been following me?
1: Well, if you please, tail and plant.
0: Last night you were following the artist, James. Why?
1: Oh, but I lost him. That is why I follow you.
0: So you don't know where he is?
1: No, Effendi. Some lessons I have not learned so well yet.
0: You're not good at a lot of things.
1: Oh, all I am trying to do is to raise business. I find a caper, I get myself a commission.
0: Doing what?
1: Well, that is the only thing I do not know.
0: Look, Buster, spit out the sand. Who hired you? Where are you taking me?
1: Your name is Jordan, Effendi, and I think maybe you will hire me.
0: I already got a dishwasher.
1: No jokes, please. We are going into the Royal Galleries, room 12, left wall. You will hire me. Now, out, please.
0: Sure. Well, somebody else is here, too. Look behind you.
1: Look behind you. Even Sam Spade is not falling for that one.
0: Have it your own way, but I happen to recognize Captain Sabaya of the Cairo police.
1: Goodbye, Effendi.
0: Hey!
2: Well, Jordan, who is your hasty friend?
0: Oh, he's a nut, Sam. If you want to crack him, you better get going.
2: I have done enough chasing for a hot day. The one I want is you.
0: Me? Why?
2: A few more routine questions.
0: Okay, just stay with me. Come on.
2: Jordan, where are you going?
0: Into the Royal Galleries to get you some answers.
3: And that's the first portion of Rocky Jordan from April 3rd, 1949. Portrait of Rocky, starring Jack Moyles. And Larry Thor doing the announcing on that good episode. We'll get back to it and more of Hollywood 360 after this.
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6: 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Get the forecast and high and low temperatures for today and tomorrow. 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
9: Here's your WTLO forecast. I'm staff meteorologist Megan Mulford. chance of thunderstorms today. Otherwise, cloudy skies expected. Daytime highs approaching 85. Winds out of the south, 8 to 15 miles an hour. Thunderstorms likely. Tonight, lows level off around 68. Mainly cloudy skies expected. With your WTLO forecast, I'm staff meteorologist Megan Mulford. Currently, it's 72 degrees.
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12: They start at $29.98, a little bit more for king size.
3: They're nice and fluffy.
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3: Yeah, and they're nice.
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3: Yeah, when you do, you're going to get an order confirmation number. 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That way you can be listening to these radio programs while you're laying on a MyPillow. Yeah, all right. Win-win, Lisa. All right, we're listening to Rocky Jordan. This is called The Portrait of Rocky, starring Jack Moyles from April 3rd, 1949. Here's the conclusion.
0: I grabbed Sam's arm and pulled him into the Royal Galleries. It was all crazy, but I had to take a look at what had been in the Seamus' mind. He'd said, room 12, left wall. I found it all right. It wasn't the same sketch Jeffrey James had drawn last night. This one was fancier, but it had the same lines, the same style. Underneath, a little bronze plate said, Portrait of a Gentleman. Original sketch by Renoir. Worth £5,000. Only I knew better. Why? Because it was a picture of me. Rocky Jordan.

You are listening to Portrait of Rocky, tonight's adventure with Rocky Jordan. 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

0: Well, there I was, framed very nicely in the art gallery. A pencil sketch of me valued at a few thousand pounds, done by Renoir. Well, somebody had themselves a deal, selling phony pictures by old art masters and collecting a fancy buck for them. But who? The artist who drew them? The Australian who stole the sketch from me and ended up dead? The model or Ali Ben Sheamus? There are a lot of people in the play, but as we stood there in front of the picture in the gallery, Sam Sabaya kept looking at me, because he was interested in finding a murderer.
1: Yes, Jordan, it might be you. There is a certain resemblance.
0: I tell you, it is me. If you could see that fast sketch James did of me last
1: night. But art is not one of my specialties, Jordan. Murder is. Now, who killed the Australian?
0: Oh, how should I know?
1: How should anyone else know? I will search for the others you speak of, but I would not want to lose you, Jordan.
0: Look, Sam, look here at the nose. The ears, one's bigger, see?
1: What are you trying to prove, Jordan? That this artist you wanted to help is some kind of a forger, a crook?
0: That's the hard part.
1: Well, anyway, Jordan, it is not likely the Royal Gallery would accept a fraud, is it? This Renoir is on loan from Mrs. Baldwin Wentworth. She's very important, very skillful, very rich.
0: Okay, I'll see her myself.
1: Why, Jordan? I am the police.
0: Don't you understand? It's my face. She can look at my face.
1: Yes, your face. The police can hardly protect her from that.
0: Mrs. Baldwin Wentworth lived in a private pyramid with a view of the Nile. She was maybe 10 years older than she tried to look. When I got there, she was pouring tea for a slob in a fez. It was Tuga Bey, the art critic I talked to on the phone that morning.
2: Yes, we talked on the telephone, didn't we? You were looking for that fellow James. Dreadful sense of color.
3: James? Never heard of him. Who is he? Sugar and milk, Mr. Jordan?
0: Thanks. I'd like a slice of lemon.
2: May I ask why it was you wished to find him?
3: Really, I don't particularly care who he is. You needn't bother telling me. Oh, it's frightfully hot.
0: I wanted him to paint me a mural, Mr. Bay, that's all.
3: Oh, yes, of course, that's it. A restaurateur, you say you are?
0: I own a place.
3: Oh, people eat so much, don't they? But it would be nice, wouldn't it? One of those lovely panoramic things over your bar, I suppose. With simply acres of female flesh. Bad for the digestion, though, I should think.
0: Mrs. Wentworth, about your Renoir. You were saying you bought it here in Cairo just a day or two ago.
3: Did I? Oh, but of course I must have.
0: How much did you pay for it?
3: Oh, blast, how should I know? Was it £5?
2: That's what I printed in my article.
3: There you are, young man. Newspapers never lie.
0: Isn't it just possible that your Renoir isn't real? That you threw away over $20,000 on a phony?
3: Oh, that's a ridiculous notion. I'm an expert, Mr. Jordan. And Tugger here. He's frightfully keen.
2: The picture is perfectly genuine. The find of the season.
0: Mrs. Wentworth, take a look at me.
3: Oh?
0: You've studied the drawing. It could be my photograph.
3: What?
0: It's me. Look at me. Don't you see it in my face?
3: Really, young man. All I can see in your face is my desire to be 25 years younger. There now. That's the nicest thing I've said all day.
0: Thank you, Mrs. Wentworth. I wish you were. Goodbye.
2: Oh, Jordan. Jordan, wait a moment.
0: Yes, Mr. Bay?
2: About that picture.
0: What about it? You said it was genuine.
2: And I am certain it is. I have staked my reputation as a critic on the authenticity of that Renoir.
0: Then we haven't anything to talk about.
2: No, wait, Jordan. You interest me. Tell me, does Jeffrey James have any connection with this impossible theory of yours?
0: Nothing much, except that he drew my picture and sold it to Mrs. Wentworth for £5,000.
2: But it's preposterous.
0: Is it? Why don't you ask Jeffrey James?
2: I most certainly shall. And immediately, Jordan.
0: Tuga Bey moved out fast. The next, I went looking for the agent who'd sold the Renoir. Only he'd taken off the day before to visit the Louvre in Paris. I got around, talked to a lot of people, but they all thought I was nuts. And an hour later, I began to think so myself. I headed back for the tambourine about sunset. I was just crossing the street in front of my place when a little jeep whirled around the corner and I jumped for the curb.
4: Oh, Effendi Jordan, I find you.
0: Ollie, the Sheamus. Where you been?
4: Well, that I have come to tell you. I am convinced the life of a private eye is a bomb racket.
0: All right, come off this spade routine, Ollie. I'm not buying.
4: Oh, but this you should know, Effendi. There is a murdered man I discovered him a short time ago lying in an alley back of the street of Many Moses.
5: You discovered who?
4: The art critic, Tugabe.
5: Tugabe is dead?
4: Yes, Effendi. He had been shot only a short time.
5: Come on, let's go.
4: Where, Effendi?
5: Back to Tugabe. Now, start it up, Ali.
4: As you wish, Effendi.
5: And now, suppose you start at the beginning and tell me everything you know.
4: But there is nothing you do not know yourself.
5: You're avoiding the police too much, Ali. Why?
4: Oh, please. You are touching a sore point, Mr. Jordan.
5: All right, let's have it.
4: Even in Cairo, the eye must be legit.
5: No license?
4: Natural intelligence, they admit I have. But I am handicapped.
5: How so?
4: Mirror vision.
5: Say that again.
4: Oh, please, it is not good for my ego. The world I see backwards. Only a few people are so afflicted with mirror vision, and I am one.
5: Yeah. Something's beginning to add up.
4: What did you say, Effendi?
5: You're the only one who looked at the Renoir and said it was me.
4: That is true.
5: Nobody else could see the resemblance because that drawing is wrong side, too. Like I see myself when I shave every day, like the guy who drew it.
4: Like he what, Effendi?
5: Jeffrey James sat in my tambourine night after night, staring at me in a bar mirror.
4: That is it? He studies you. He is making a sketch. He sells it as a master for big money.
5: He made another for me in the tambourine, freehand.
4: Oh, yes. Evidence against him. A mistake. So when it falls into the hands of the Australian, James must kill him.
5: I don't need a diagram. I put Tugabe on the artist trail today. So James had to kill him, too.
4: Ah, so, Effendi Jordan, we have got our man.
5: Ali Ben Sheamus parked his jeep a couple of blocks from where he discovered the body of Tugabe. A crowd of natives was milling around the spot, so we knew the police were there, too. I didn't want to talk to them just yet. Not till I paid Jeffrey James a visit. So I headed on foot for his studio. And the eye of the desert flapped along behind like a boy scout on his first snipe hunt. It was dark by now, and the street of Many Moses didn't look quite so shabby. We groped up the rickety steps, and Jeannie answered my knock.
6: Mr. Jordan, what do you want?
5: A word with your artist friend, Jeffrey James.
6: But I told you he's gone. I still haven't heard from him. I'm so worried.
5: Why?
6: Well, so many strange things are happening.
5: Yeah, like the murder of Tugabe.
6: Mr. Jordan, no. No, what are you doing?
5: Getting a look at these pictures you covered up this morning.
6: Please,
5: Yeah, have a look, Ali. They're not all pictures of Jeannie. Renoirs, Monets, Gauguins, all phonies by Jeffrey James. Right, Jeannie?
6: Why, yes, but what does it matter?
4: It adds up, Effendi. Now we know this girl is covering up for the artist.
5: You're right, Ali.
6: I don't understand. What is this all about?
5: It's simple, Jeannie. Your boss has been playing people like Mrs. Wentworth for suckers, selling his own stuff as originals of masters, then killing when anybody got in his way.
6: Oh, no, this can't be. Jeffrey's like a father. He couldn't harm anyone.
5: Yeah. Where is he, Jeannie?
6: I don't know. No, please go.
7: Let them stay, Jeannie.
6: Jeffrey.
4: It is the artist. Watch him, Mr. Jordan.
7: Calm yourself, my boy. It's as Jeannie says, I would harm no one.
5: Yeah, we've got a different idea, James.
7: Yes, I know. I heard everything. You've made a great mistake, Mr. Jordan.
5: Oh, yeah? Like spotting these masterpieces as phonies you drew yourself? Is that a mistake?
7: Not at all. For many years, I've known that I wasn't a creator. So what better could I do than imitate the work of great artists?
5: Sure, then sell them as originals.
7: Mr. Jordan, do you think I would represent my feeble efforts as the work of masters?
5: There's a picture hanging in the Royal Gallery, says you would.
7: One moment. Let me show you something.
4: What is this, Effendi?
5: Just watch him, Ali.
7: We'll move this Renoir over under the light. Now, with my mat knife, I will scrape off the name of Renoir. Now, step over here, Mr. Jordan. Read what is underneath.
5: Imitation of Renoir by Jeffrey James, 1947.
7: Now you realize I couldn't possibly have represented the sketch as anything but my own.
5: Ah, you're clear, Jeffrey. Sorry I didn't get it right the first time.
7: So, Mr. Jordan, why don't we forget this whole affair?
5: That's not so easy. Somebody sold that picture hanging in the Royal Galleries as a genuine article, and two people were killed because of it. The police want to know why.
7: Are the police necessary?
5: Yeah.
7: Very well, Mr. Jordan. Let us go to them. I will confess to the murders.
6: Jeffrey, what are you saying?
7: Quiet, Jeannie, my dear. It's the best way.
4: So, Effendi, Jeffrey James is the killer. We have apprehended him.
5: No, Ali, but you'll get your badge. We have the killer.
8: Please, Mr. Jordan, let's say no more.
5: The cover-up's the other way around, isn't it, Mr. James? If you look in Jeannie's room, I'll bet you'll find the £5,000 for that picture.
8: Wait. Recently, I've been aware of many things. But for Jeannie's sake...
5: You'd do anything for her, wouldn't you? Even after she's made a sucker out of you.
8: Mr. Jordan...
5: Try it this way. Jeannie knows how you feel about her, so she gets away with plenty. She and Tuga Bay hatch up this idea of selling your imitations as originals. When you start getting wise, they put the Australian on your trail. You learn too much. He was killed.
8: Not by Jeannie.
5: What difference does it make? Then Ollie here scratched around too much. Things begin falling apart. So Jeannie decided to get rid of Tuga Bay and keep all the money for herself. Oh, it's all so easy. You take the blame, Jeffrey. You're the sucker.
8: Please let her go, Mr. Jordan. She and I will go away together.
6: No, Jeffrey. Only I will go away.
4: Effendi, she has a gun.
6: Yes, and there are enough bullets to kill all of you.
8: Please, Jeannie, my darling.
6: Shut up. I'll do it quickly. Why do you cringe, Jeffrey?
4: Effendi, Jordan, what do we do now?
5: You're a detective, Ollie. You tell me.
4: Oh, yes. Sam Spade, he would think quickly. He would move in.
5: Ollie, no.
6: So you're the first.
5: She swung around, but he kept coming, and she fired on him point blank. That was my chance. Before she could swing back, I had her by the wrist and the gun dropped. Jeannie scratched me up a little, but she knew she was through. All this time, Jeffrey James stood as though in a stupor. Well, as usual, Sam Sabaya was moving around a couple of steps behind me, and the gunshot brought him quick.
9: Jordan!
5: All right, here's your killer, Sam. She just tried it again.
9: Yeah. Greco, Amul, take everyone into custody at once.
10: At once, if
5: it... Lay off the artist. He's okay.
9: I will get a full statement at headquarters from everyone. Jordan, who is this?
5: Ollie Ben-Shamus. She only creased him. He's coming out of it.
9: Bench, is this the pest who is always hounding me for a detective's license?
5: Yeah. And I think he won his color, Sam. Oh, wait.
11: Effendi, I did not do so well. I fear capers are not for me.
5: Well, think again, Ollie. I got an idea you'll get your license now.
11: Can it be, Effendi, that I will be a real private eye?
5: How about it, Sam?
9: Well, Jordan, if what you... Perhaps.
11: Oh, so? Now, when the telephone rings, I will say, Ali Ben Shamus, license number 34687. Oh, but now I am tired.
5: Sure. Do you know what your friend Sam Spade would say in a case like this?
11: What, Effendi?
5: Good night, sweetheart.

0: It's CBS again at this same time next week for another story of adventure and intrigue when we take you back to Cairo and the Cafe Tambourine run by Rocky Jordan. Jack Moyles plays the title role, with tonight's story by Jackson Gillis and edited by Gomer Kuhl and Larry Roman. Rocky Jordan is produced and directed by Cliff Howell, with original music by Richard Arundt. Larry Thor speaking. 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
1: That's Rocky Jordan from April 3rd, 1949, with Portrait of Rocky starring Jack Moyles. That was a CBS broadcast. Hope you enjoyed that. Time for this month in music history.
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0: Barracuda.
1: Almost. There you go. This is Barracuda by Heart. And yeah. The song was inspired by a reporter's false rumor about sisters Ann Wilson and Nancy Wilson. Mm. And I guess there was all this anger, and it fueled this powerful rock song.
0: Wow.
1: Yeah.
0: Heart.
1: Barracuda. That's something you do not have.
0: I'm the Tin Man.
1: Well, maybe that's what you should think about, you know, when you're saying things kind of just get gray after a while. Maybe you need to build up your heart.
0: Yeah, the girl's always all happy and...
1: Well, maybe it's a reflection of you.
0: Happy, and then like by week 3.
1: Week 3, that's it?
0: By like week 3, think, week 4.
1: No, I think it lasts a little longer.
0: Week 8?
1: 2 months.
0: How about week 8?
1: I give it 2 months, and then things start to dwindle.
0: Yeah.
1: Yeah.
0: The shine comes off the chrome a little bit, right?
1: Yeah, I think so.
0: Yeah.
1: You know, easy
0: what
1: come, easy
0: do?
1: Go.
0: Yeah.
1: There's more.
0: No big deal.
1: There's others.
0: I've got this radio show.
1: I hear you. I hear you.
0: Keeps me busy. You know what I'm saying?
1: I do.
0: All right, more of Hollywood 360 after this.
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0: In our next hour, Ronald and Benita Coleman star in a comedy drama on the halls of Ivy, going back to 1950. But first, we'll play Name That Tune. Lisa will present clips from songs with women's names in them.
6: All right. Mm. Not bad.
0: And I must name that tune while you play along at home, right?
6: That's right.
0: All right. See you soon.

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1: Fox News, I'm Angelo Bavaro. The British Telegraph newspaper is reporting a large attack on Iran may involve a land blockade.
2: The article suggesting the plan could require the U.S. and Israel to petition Iran's neighbors to restrict or close border crossings, which would limit exports and imports to the country.
1: Fox's Anita Vogel. President Trump says Hamas is agreeing to give up their arms if Israel meets certain conditions.
3: The president acknowledged there will be ups and downs in what is expected to be weeks of intense negotiations to decide what weapons will be turned over to whom and which nations will be on the ground to enforce the peace.
1: Fox's Steve Harrigan. The Big Ten and Southeastern conferences have endorsed a bipartisan Senate bill to regulate college sports, giving that measure new momentum ahead of a possible vote. 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
4: Here's your WTLO forecast. I'm staff meteorologist Megan Mulford. Chance of thunderstorms today. Otherwise, cloudy skies expected. Daytime highs approaching 85. Winds out of the south, 8 to 15 miles an hour. Thunderstorms likely. Tonight, lows level off around 68. Mainly cloudy skies expected. With your WTLO forecast, I'm staff meteorologist Megan Mulford. Currently, it's 72 degrees.
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4: Here's your WTLO forecast. I'm staff meteorologist Megan Mulford. Chance of thunderstorms today. Otherwise, cloudy skies expected. Daytime highs approaching 85. Winds out of the south, 8 to 15 miles an hour. Thunderstorms likely. Tonight, lows level off around 68. Mainly cloudy skies expected. With your WTLO forecast, I'm staff meteorologist Megan Mulford. Currently, 73.
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1: Hi, I'm Peter Sagal. When we were growing up, my two brothers and I just loved our Uncle Ted. He was like a really cool big brother who always brought around the best toys and took us to the best places and with whom we always had the most fun. It was odd, though, when we got older, to realize he wasn't nearly as outgoing and adventurous with other adults. I found out much later that this might have had something to do with the ostomy bag he wore ever since he was diagnosed with Crohn's disease as a teenager and had part of his lower intestine removed. Theodor Skolnick, my Uncle Ted, died last year at the age of 80, never having once mentioned his illness to me or my brothers. 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
2: Hello, this is Monica from Living Bread Soup Kitchen in Nancy. 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
1: News. I'm Paul Stevens. The U.S. Embassy in Jordan issuing a security alert for Americans in the Middle East.
2: That warning from the U.S. Embassy in Jordan telling Americans not to travel to the region or if they are here now to consider leaving. And it comes as President Trump has issued a warning that the U.S. could launch major attacks against Iran. The president saying those attacks could come as early as this weekend and they could last for several days.
1: Fox's Steve Harrigan. It's been 6 months since the disappearance of Nancy Guthrie. Two ransom notes in the case now released. The second one saying,
3: quote, Guthrie family, we did not fully grasp the seriousness of her physical condition. We never intended to hurt her. That was not our intention. She perished shortly after she was taken. We want your family to know this and hope you all can find peace. We are truly sorry.
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8: Here's your WTLO forecast. I'm staff meteorologist Megan Mulford. Chance for scattered rain showers this afternoon. Otherwise, cloudy skies expected. Highs level off around 80. Winds out of the south, 8 to 15 miles an hour. Chance for scattered rain showers tonight. Lows level off around 65. Partly cloudy skies. With your WTLO forecast, I'm staff meteorologist Megan Mulford. Right now, 73.
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2: Here's your WTLO forecast. I'm staff meteorologist Megan Mulford. Chance for scattered rain showers this afternoon. Otherwise, cloudy skies expected. Highs level off around 80. Winds out of the south, 8 to 15 miles an hour. Chance for scattered rain showers tonight. Lows level off around 65. Partly cloudy skies. With your WTLO forecast, I'm staff meteorologist Megan Mulford. Right now, 73.
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1: Fox News, I'm Angelo Bavaro. Two new attacks by Iran have been reported on commercial shipping in the Strait of Hormuz.
2: That's something President Trump has cited in his decision that he's considering about perhaps launching major strikes against Iran once again. Those strikes could begin as early as this weekend. They could last several days.
1: Fox's Steve Harrigan. Savannah Guthrie is again pleading for answers 6 months after her mother was kidnapped.
3: Investigators released two chilling ransom notes sent within days of Nancy Guthrie's abduction. The first note said Nancy was safe but scared, while a second, shorter note claimed the 84-year-old had died. Authorities are releasing the ransom notes in hopes someone will recognize the writing style.
1: Fox's Chanley Painter. 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
5: And here's Clark with the weather. 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
9: Here's your WTLO forecast. I'm staff meteorologist Megan Mulford. Thunderstorms likely this afternoon, otherwise overcast skies. Daytime highs approaching 85. Winds out of the south 10 to 15 miles an hour. Cloudy skies expected again. Tonight, thunderstorms likely. Lows level off around 69. With your WTLO forecast, I'm staff meteorologist Megan Mulford. Currently 75.
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2: Here's your WTLO forecast. I'm staff meteorologist Megan Mulford. Thunderstorms likely,

0: this afternoon. Otherwise, overcast skies. Daytime highs approaching 85. Winds out of the south 10 to 15 miles an hour. Cloudy skies expected again. Tonight, thunderstorms likely. Lows level off around 69. With their WTLO forecast, I'm staff meteorologist Megan Mulford. Right now, it's 79 degrees.
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1: I'm Paul Stevens. Growing concern after a recent cyber attack targeted water systems in at least 7 states and more than 30 in Minnesota alone. Iran is suspected.
2: The FBI says these malicious cyber hackers were able to change the passwords and IP addresses of the systems that operate and monitor these water facilities. The agency says they've received reports of loss of pressure and flooding, which can allow untreated groundwater to seep into the pipes.
1: Fox's Madeline Rivera. 2 new attacks reported on commercial shipping in the Strait of Hormuz.
3: Initially, it was Iran state television claiming that they attacked 2 oil tankers yesterday in the Strait of Hormuz. Now, British maritime experts are confirming that 2 tankers were attacked, at least 1 was hit, and 4 of them turned around.
1: And that is Fox's Steve Harrigan. 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
6: Here's your WTLO forecast. I'm staff meteorologist Megan Mulford. Cloudy skies with a few peaks of sun this afternoon, with thunderstorms likely. High temperatures reach up to 85. South winds 8 to 15 miles an hour. Mainly cloudy skies expected again. Tonight, storms likely. Lows level off around 68. With your WTLO forecast, I'm staff meteorologist Megan Mulford. Currently 81.
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0: Have you noticed all the trash that gets tossed out on the roads in our community? 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
2: Here's your WTLO forecast. I'm staff meteorologist Megan Mulford. Cloudy skies with a few peaks of sun this afternoon, with thunderstorms likely. High temperatures reach up to 85. South winds 8 to 15 miles an hour. Mainly cloudy skies expected again. Tonight, storms likely. Lows level off around 68. With their WTLO forecast, I'm staff meteorologist Megan Mulford. Right now, it's 79 degrees.
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0: Hey, where you going? This is Pastor Griffith of the Denham Street Baptist Church. 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
1: Fox News, I'm Angelo Bavaro. President Trump is warning a new round of strikes on Iran could happen as soon as this weekend.
2: Yesterday, he was at Camp David, where he held the first ever televised cabinet meeting there, pointing to a renewal of heavy strikes, signaling that there is no off-ramp to this conflict yet.
3: We're in there for 5 months. You know, I know what people like to say, because we've done a much bigger job, much more important job than we originally anticipated.
1: Fox's Alex Hogan. President Trump says Hamas is agreeing to give up their arms if Israel meets certain conditions.
4: The president acknowledged there will be ups and downs and what is expected to be weeks of intense negotiations to decide what weapons will be turned over to whom and which nations will be on the ground to enforce the peace.
1: That is Fox's Steve Harrigan reporting. 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
7: Here's your WTLO forecast. I'm staff meteorologist Megan Mulford. A mix of clouds and sun this afternoon, with thunderstorms likely. Daytime highs approaching 85, south winds 8 to 15 miles an hour. Mainly cloudy skies expected tonight, storms likely, lows level off around 68. With their WTLO forecast, I'm staff meteorologist Megan Mulford. Currently 75.
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0: 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Get the forecast and high and low temperatures for today and tomorrow. Just call 606-678-8100.
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2: Here's your WTLO forecast. I'm staff meteorologist Megan Mulford. A mix of clouds and sun this afternoon with thunderstorms likely. Daytime highs approaching 85, south winds 8 to 15 miles an hour. Mainly cloudy skies expected tonight, storms likely, lows level off around 68. With their WTLO forecast, I'm staff meteorologist Megan Mulford. Currently, it's 77 degrees.
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0: Hey, where you going? This is Pastor Griffith of the Denham Street Baptist Church. 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
1: News. I'm Carmen Roberts. The U.S. is urging Americans to evacuate the Middle East ahead of possible strikes on Iran as soon as tonight.
2: People here really tense, waiting and watching for possible action in the very near term. It comes after two tankers were attacked by Iran in the Strait of Hormuz. Iran earlier taking responsibility for those two attacks.
1: Fox's Steve Harrigan in Tel Aviv. Early primary voting is underway in Michigan for an open U.S. Senate seat. Progressive Democrat Abdul El Sayed says he gets upset when people say that his name makes him unelectable.
3: I push back and say, you don't know Michigan like I know Michigan.
1: El Sayed is an epidemiologist and is facing off in the primary against Haley Stevens, a four-term congresswoman who pledges to fight President Trump as a more moderate Democrat. America's listening to Fox News.
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8: Here's your WTLO forecast. I'm staff meteorologist Megan Mulford. Mainly cloudy skies expected tonight with thunderstorms likely. Lows level off around 68. Winds out of the south 5 to 10 miles an hour. Slight chance of thunderstorms tomorrow. Daytime highs approaching 81. Sunshine mixed with clouds at times. With your WTLO forecast, I'm staff meteorologist Megan Mulford. Currently 77.
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see that Heartbreak Hotel. Well, I'll be just a lonely baby. 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I'll be just so lonely. I could die.

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2: Here's your WTLO forecast. I'm staff meteorologist Megan Mulford. Mainly cloudy skies expected tonight with thunderstorms likely. Lows level off around 68. Winds out of the south, 5 to 10 miles an hour. Slight chance of thunderstorms tomorrow. Daytime highs approaching 81. Sunshine mixed with clouds at times. With your WTLO forecast, I'm staff meteorologist Megan Mulford. Currently 77.
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I was born and raised down in Alabama on a farm way back up in the woods. I was so ragged that folks used to call me Patches. Papa used to tease me about it, 'cause deep down inside he was hurt 'cause he'd

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1: I'm Daria Albinger. A lot of attention on the race for U.S. Senator in South Carolina. Businessman Mark Lynch among the Republicans vying for the seat that the late Lindsey Graham held.
2: What our campaign's about, putting God first again. That's how our country was founded. And that's the only way we will make America great again is with God first again.
1: Lynch, speaking to Fox News, also eyeing the seat. Graham's sister Darlene, who was appointed to serve out her brother's term, former Congressman Ralph Norman, and former Governor Mark Sanford. Republican Steve Hilton says he's the candidate to make California safer.
3: We so desperately need change in California because year after year after year, decade after decade, these problems get worse.
1: Hilton speaking to Fox News. He's going to face Democrat Javier Becerra in the state's gubernatorial race this November. 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
7: Here's your WTLO forecast. I'm staff meteorologist Megan Mulford. Mainly cloudy skies expected tonight with thunderstorms likely. Lows level off around 68. Winds out of the south 5 to 10 miles an hour. Sunshine mixed with clouds at times tomorrow. Slight chance of thunderstorms. Daytime highs approaching 81. With your WTLO forecast, I'm staff meteorologist Megan Mulford. Right now, it's 77 degrees.
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1: News. I'm Carmen Roberts. Fighting against Iran may flare as soon as tonight as the U.S. is warning Americans in the Middle East to leave or avoid the area.
2: President Trump warned that a large wave of U.S. attacks could be ahead in the very near future against Iran. That wave could take several days and target electrical infrastructure inside Iran. It could begin as early as this weekend.
1: Fox's Steve Harrigan in Tel Aviv. President Trump is blasting U.S. Attorney for Washington, D.C., Jeanine Pirro, saying he 100% disagrees with her decision to drop charges against an Olympic canoeist accused of vandalizing the Lincoln Memorial reflecting pool.
3: The DOJ says in court papers, the installation of the new coating was botched, and that led to the damage.
1: Fox's David Spunt. 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
7: Here's your WTLO forecast. I'm staff meteorologist Megan Mulford. Mainly cloudy skies expected tonight with thunderstorms likely. Lows level off around 68. Winds out of the south 5 to 10 miles an hour. Sunshine mixed with clouds at times tomorrow. Slight chance of thunderstorms. Daytime highs approaching 81. With your WTLO forecast, I'm staff meteorologist Megan Mulford. Currently, it's 79 degrees.
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3: Hey, very delightful. Good evening to you, and welcome once again out to Great American Ballpark in downtown Cincinnati. Tonight, it is Game 3 of this four-game series between the Reds and the Pittsburgh Pirates. The Reds have won a couple of thrillers to kick off this series. Now they try to lock up a series victory tonight. They'll have left-hander Andrew Abbott on the mound looking to even his record, going up against hard-throwing right-hander Braxton Ashcraft of the Pirates. First pitch comes your way shortly, but right now, here's Yid with tonight's pregame show. Yid?
4: 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Just ahead on the show tonight, we'll check out what's happening at the Reds Community Fund, plus the stat of the night. This is the Cincinnati Reds pregame show on the Reds Radio Network.
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1: Reds and Pirates play game three of their four-game series tonight here in downtown Cincinnati, and thanks for joining us on the Cincinnati Reds pregame show. I'm Dave Armbruster. 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And for that, we turn it over to the Executive Director of the RCF, Charlie Frank.
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3: Earlier this week, the Reds Community Fund and the Reds Youth Academy had the pleasure of hosting a softball game between the Reds' wives and the Cleveland Guardians' wives. It was actually the second in a series that we hope will continue. And joining us this week was the leader of the Reds team, a college softball player herself, and someone who worked so hard to put this together, Jordan Pagan, who is the spouse of Reds closer Emilio Pagan. Jordan, first of all, congratulations. What a fun event. Did you enjoy everything on Monday?
4: Oh, yeah. It was incredible. Like, just from the beginning when I got there at, like, 7 a.m. to start, the music was blasting already. People were coming in. It was just a great time.
3: You guys not only built some community amongst the team, but you also raised money for the Reds Community Fund and an organization in Cleveland called CASA. You raised over $32,000. Talk about all the layers beyond just the softball piece.
4: Right, yeah. So we wanted to support the community any way that we could. We're here for about 7 months out of the year, so this is our second home. So we tried to give back in a way that would include a lot of Reds countries. There's so many kids in the community, so CASA is able to like support them in the court system with the adoption process, foster care, all of that. So we kind of started like, how can we raise the money? Well, everybody loves the Reds players, so how can we get our hands on some of their memorabilia balls? So we did mystery balls at the concourse here. We did signed hats, cleats, and then we also had the Cleveland Guardian wives. They kind of did some of their own at their stadium as well. So it was great.
3: And the softball itself, I mean, you started yourself at catcher. I saw that throwing arm. I know you played infield in college. I was really impressed. That was, I mean, played seven innings, and the Guardians came out on top. But that game lasted less than an hour because it was really good softball.
4: It really was. I was impressed, too. You know, some of these girls had never played softball in their life. A lot of them were soccer players or field hockey. So being out there using their hands and their eyes in a different way than they're used to, I was really impressed with them.
3: What was your impression and the impression of a lot of the other wives and families when it came to this youth academy that the Reds have built?
4: Oh, my goodness. I had never personally been to the youth academy until this year. I went out there three times before the event just to walk around and take it all in. I was so impressed. There's indoor cages, an indoor field, a strength training place. And throughout the whole time, either day or night, I always saw kids in there, coaches, just participating with one another. And it seemed like it was their outlet to get away and kind of just focus on baseball or just hang out with friends. It was amazing.
3: You got the team is just coming off a 9-game road trip after the All-Star break, and it timed out to happen on the following Monday, and yet you had so much participation from the Reds players. That had to make you feel good to have the support in the stands as well.
4: It was. I think they know how many games we come to, so they could at least pull one out for us, even if it was an early morning. But I think, honestly, the guys had more fun than some of us just like getting to cheer us on in a way that they don't usually get to do.
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1: 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I'm Dave Armbruster. 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
13: It's spring training, first day of full team workouts, and I'm interviewing Sal Stewart, and he says he wrote three letters on a paper and stuck that paper on his bedroom door. If you're guessing RBI, that's not the answer. But those three letters might be why he wrote the other three. Sal Stewart leads the majors in RBI. Not Shohei Ohtani, not Aaron Judge, not pick your MVP candidate. It's Reds rookie Sal Stewart. Now, 84 RBI, that's pacing for 125 in a full season. What would be a top 10 RBI season in team history, and a number bigger than even Ken Griffey Jr.'s best in Cincinnati. But about those letters, Sal wrote R-O-Y. That's Rookie of the Year. Not just the best rookie season in the National League, it's pacing to be one of the all-time rookie seasons ever. I'm Joe Daneman, and you can watch Cincinnati Sports Show Sunday nights at 11:30. On Fox 19 Now.
1: The Reds welcome Andrew Abbott back to the mound tonight. The lefty will be making his 23rd start of the season. He is 5-6 with a 3.85 ERA. He's 2-1 with a 4.15 ERA in five career starts against Pittsburgh. And this welcome back report is brought to you by Elk & Elk, serious lawyers for serious injuries, and an official sponsor of the Cincinnati Reds. 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
1: The Cincinnati Reds pregame show rolls on now as we get you ready for the Reds and Pirates. I'm Dave Armbruster. This is game three of a four-game series. The wrap-up comes tomorrow at 1:40.
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18: Sal Stewart just keeps driving runners in. His 19 RBI since the All-Star break are the most in baseball, which has allowed him to once again take over the league lead in runs batted in with 84. And now Stewart has tied the record for the youngest player to lead the National League in RBI at the end of July, joining the one and only Johnny Bench, who happened to be the exact same age as Sal when he held the NL lead at the end of July 1970 with 101 RBI. Only three National Leaguers age 22 or younger have ever driven in more runs by the end of July.

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8: Welcome back to the Reds pregame showtime for a daily chat with Reds manager Terry Francona. Tito, another good win yesterday, especially the way you really had to fight for it against a really good pitcher.
9: Boy, you're not kidding. I mean, we gave up two in the first that we felt like we probably shouldn't have. And then you're looking out there at Skeens. That's the last guy you want to let have a lead. We fought back really well. We did a really good job with this pitch count. And then they brought the young kid in and kind of shut us down for a few innings, but then we battled back, and we had to because they kept battling back. Kind of a fun game. When you win, it's way more fun. But I mean, I like the way we competed.
8: I'm curious if you didn't get those three runs in the bottom of the eighth, if you'd still say it was a fun game. But it ended up being a fun game. And you go back and you look at that first inning. You give up the two runs. You kind of gave those two runs away. Now, and I feel like in a lot of games, a team doesn't bounce back very well from that. It seemed like you bounced back immediately. How important was it to answer those two runs as quickly as you did?
9: And it's not like you're going to stop playing, but yeah, it changes the whole vibe. I mean, it's like, you know, this guy's not unbeatable and just keep going. And then as his pitch count grew, we felt better because it was obvious he wasn't going to stay out there for seven.
8: Noelvi Marte has had his ups and downs, obviously, this year. Unfortunately, more downs than ups. But he gets three hits yesterday, and I thought he had some really good at-bats. What looked different about him, or did he look different yesterday to you?
9: He swung at strikes. And I know it's easier said than done for him, but he swung at the balls that were over the plate. And when he does that, he can be a pretty dangerous hitter.
8: How valuable was it to get those guys at the bottom of the order on base, especially for that run late?
9: And then, you know, when Sal comes up with runners on base, we all know how dangerous he is. And Ellie's been swinging the bat really well. So as we get to those guys, when there's traffic, it's going to help us.
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2: Welcome back to our pregame conversation with Reds manager Terry Francona. Tito, you talked about Sal, and I know we've talked about him a ton, but it just seems to be it's going from good to even better, it feels like, with his ability to drive guys in with runners in scoring position. Why is that such a skill for players?
3: Well, I mean, some guys, I think, crave those at-bats, and that's a good thing. Some guys don't. I lived it. I do think also he uses the whole field. And especially in RBI situations, you see him drive the ball to right field more often than maybe he would in a normal at-bat. Sometimes you'll see him sell out, try to, and I get it. But he stays on the ball, and he shoots that ball to right center, and that makes him really dangerous.
2: You talk about using the whole field. When you guys were playing, everybody talks about how much harder maybe the pitching is. Were you guys kind of able to pick out, like the good hitters, were able to pick out a part on the field and go, all right, I'm going to try to drive the ball there and hit that gap, or is that just too much control to ask for from a hitter?
3: Tommy, you know what I think has changed so much, and nobody talks about it, and it's a really is, they've eliminated the shifting, okay? But still, when I played, if you hit a ball at the middle, it was a night, you're one for one and working on a nice night. Now it's an out. You hit that ball right up the middle and it's a good swing and somebody's standing there. They just aren't swung over as far as they were maybe a couple years ago. That, to me, is a big deal because a lot of hitters in our game can't go the other way the way the game used to be. So that's taken a big part of the offense out of the game.
2: Is that because of the way defenses play hitters, or is it because of, like we talked about, how good the pitching is? Is that why it's so much harder to control where the ball goes?
3: Well, I don't think guys control the bat as well as they used to. They certainly hit it farther and do some things athletically better. And then you take that and couple that with what's coming out of pitchers' arms, cutters and splits and velocity, and it gets hard.
2: Is that part of what makes what Sal does now so special?
3: That's why he's so good. He's able to make the adjustments, get the head of the bat to the ball, and he doesn't have, he hit the last ball on the ground, but it's a bullet, and it worked.
2: That's Reds manager Terry Francona. The Reds try to lock up a series victory against the Pirates tonight. First pitch comes your way shortly, but Yid has more of the pregame show next on the Reds Radio Network.
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2: Here's tonight's pitching matchup for Cincinnati. It's left-hander Andrew Abbott. He is 5-6 with a 3.85 ERA. Right-hander Braxton Ashcraft goes to the mound for Pittsburgh. He's 10-4. His ERA 4.05. The Reds and Pirates are up next on the Reds Radio Network.
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1: All right, thanks a lot, Yid. Well, as the Reds run out onto the field, it begins to rain here at Great American Ballpark. They are going to go ahead and play on. They were getting prepared to go out and pull the tarp, but they are holding off for now. 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And it looks like for the time being we're going to be all right, but we are going to start this game in the rain. 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And the rain is pouring down right now. I mean, it is coming down in buckets at the moment. They play on. And by play on, I mean they continue to get ready. Andrew Abbott out on the mound going through his warm-up tosses, but the rain is coming down in buckets. We begin with the Pittsburgh Pirates, managed by Don Kelly. The Pirates under 500 this season for the first time since early July. Leading things off, the center fielder Jake Mangum hitting second. The second baseman Brandon Lau. Brian Reynolds plays left field and hits third. Batting fourth, the right fielder is Merlin Valdez. Nick Gonzalez will play third base and hit fifth. Batting sixth, the designated hitter, Marcel Ozuna. Jared Triolo plays short, hits seventh. Batting eighth, the first baseman, Rafael Flores Jr. and Henry Davis will catch and bat ninth. Braxton Ashcraft is on the mound for the Pirates. Now for Terry Francona's Reds. Leading things off, the shortstop, Ellie De La Cruz, hitting second. The designated hitter, Sal Stewart. Batting third, the left fielder, J.J. Blade. Nathaniel Lowe plays first base and hits fourth. Batting fifth, the right fielder, Noelvi Marte. Eugenio Suarez plays third base and hits sixth. Batting seventh, the catcher, Jose Trevino. T.J. Friedel's in center, hitting eighth. And batting ninth, the second baseman, Matt McClain. Andrew Abbott starts on the mound for the Reds. The tarp still rolled away. The rain, just as we gave the lineups, has let up immensely. And we're ready for baseball. With the Cowboy, Jeff Brantley, I'm Tommy Thraw. Great to be with you. We'll talk about the pitching matchup in a moment, but Abbott's ready to go. It's the Reds and Pirates. Hope you enjoy it. Let's play. First pitch presented by Cincinnati Children's, changing the outcome together, and it's off the outside corner, 1-0. Cowboy Andrew Abbott out on the mound. That was a lot of rain to endure while you go through your warm-ups.
2: That was nothing but putting on your uniform and standing in the shower for about 5 minutes.
1: The 1-0 is down and away. Two balls, no strikes. Can that affect you, and do you think it will affect Andrew Abbott?
2: I don't think so. I think the only thing that affects you at this point is if you're slipping on the mound.
1: His pitch is a strike on the inside corner, 2-1 now on Jake Mangum.
2: I mean, if Abbott made it through the game in St. Louis, he can make it through anything.
1: And it was smoking hot there, and you talk about a gutsy performance.
2: I mean,
1: his last
2: six
1: time
2: innings
1: out
2: of just grinded out pitching baseball, and it just didn't seem to affect him at all.
1: Two balls, one strike on Jake Mangum. Here he comes with the 2-1 pitch. Mangum swings and misses, and the count is two balls and two strikes. And good that they didn't put the tarp down. The rain has pretty much stopped at this point now.
2: Well, it's going to rain sooner or later, and it's going to rain really hard. So we're going to have a little bit of skip in this ball game.
1: 2-2. Swung on. Mangum fouls it away first base side. It's a two-ball, two-strike count on Mangum. Jake Mangum is currently on an eight-game hitting streak after going 2-for-4 last night with a home run, a walk, and he also stole a base. He's hitting .304, three home runs, 23 driven in. Switch hitter up there right-handed against Abbott in the 2-2. Mangum takes strike three called. He wants to challenge. So it was a fastball right at the knees.
3: That is challenge call of a strike.
1: Mangum already with an early challenge here on home plate umpire Dexter Kelly. We'll see. It was low. So it flips the count. Instead of it being strike three, it's ball three.
3: Call on the field is overturned. Pittsburgh has two challenges remaining.
1: Dexter Kelly's behind the plate. Shane Leibensparger's at first base. Dan Merzell's at second. Dan Bellino, the crew chief, is at third. Count is full on Mangum. Three balls, two strikes, and Abbott back into his windup and home of the payoff pitch. Mangum swings and lines it softly through the right side of the infield for a base hit to give him a nine-game hitting streak. And he leads off this ball game with a single to right. Mangum aboard, and now Brandon Lau will come to the plate as folks make their way back to their seats. Around Great American Ballpark, many went up to the concourses for shelter when the rain started coming down right before this game began. It was pouring for a moment.
2: Yeah, these top two hitters in this Pirate lineup have been awfully consistent as of late.
1: First pitch to Brandon Lau is swung on, skied in the air, foul, third base side. Suarez racing over. He won't have a play. It's on top of the third base dugout. Nothing and one on Lau. Lau is on a six-game hitting streak, was 3-for-5 in the game last night. But how about these numbers in his last six? He's hitting .481 over the last six games.
2: And it's not like he's just hitting singles either. No. He's got three doubles and two home runs in that time.
1: Abbott, the pause, the belt. Here he comes with the 0-1 pitch, and it's down too low to Brandon Lau. One ball, one strike. He is smoking hot. 13-for-27. He has scored six times. He bats with a runner at first base and nobody out. Abbott from the belt, working against the left-handed hitting Lau, and the pitch is way off the outside corner with a fastball. It's a two-ball, one-strike count. Lau waiting. And here comes Abbott. And he swings, rolls it softly to Suarez. He flips it to Ellie. They get the out there. That's the only out they'll get. He underhanded it to Ellie. It was a long underhand, but Suarez was playing almost halfway between third and second. And it will be a fielder's choice on the soft roller to third, 5-6.
2: Well, the Reds are fortunate there because that almost ended up like we saw in the first inning last night.
1: Now Brian Reynolds. Reynolds hitting .268, 15 home runs, 61 driven in. Pitch to Reynolds is swung on and fouled off to the right side. That's well back into the seat, so the count is nothing and one on Reynolds.
2: You don't see too many 5-6 fielder's choices.
1: No, you don't. Reynolds tied for second of the big leagues in runs scored this year. He has scored more than 70 runs. Pitch, he swings, whacks this one in the air, deep center field, back in a hurry is TJ Friedl on the track. He'll reach up just shy of the wall and make the catch. Back to first base Lau on the fly out to deep center field by Brian Reynolds.
2: You know, you were asking earlier, Tommy, if it makes any difference with that rain coming down right as the Reds got on the field. I think the only difference that it makes is that you're going to have a little bit of traction issues in the outfield. The ball's going to skip a little bit. And even with that short period of rain, you see a little bit of shine on the infield. That means it's taking some water.
1: As Merlin Valdez takes off the outside corner, and really the main spot you're talking about is that spot right over between first and second on the back edge of the dirt.
2: That would be a spot where McClain would have to run through moving towards the right field line.
1: Valdez smokes one to left, well hit, but J.J. Blade has it in his sights and runs it down on the track, and the inning is over. So the Pirates go quietly in the first. We go to the bottom of the first inning. Pirates nothing. Reds coming up on the Reds Radio Network.
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1: Ellie De La Cruz is going to lead things off for the Reds. Braxton Ashcraft seems to be having issues already with his pitch comm. He can't hear anything. And he just mouthed the words fastball to his catcher. Here's the first pitch to De La Cruz. It is a fastball. It's pounded into the ground. Two big hops on the right side. The second baseman, Brandon Lau, moving over, will glove and throw in time to first to get the out.
2: Well, I think Ashcraft was going towards the dugout to get another headset. And Dexter Kelly, the home plate umpire, said, no, you got to pitch.
1: Yeah.
2: Didn't they do this in last night's game?
1: Exact same thing. And it was the controller last night.
2: Do they have Chargers in the visitors' locker room?
1: I don't know. Maybe the Pirates don't travel their Chargers.
2: Well, Ashcraft is not happy.
1: No, he's not.
2: I mean, he's ready to throw that thing.
1: He's still waiting on it.
2: And I don't blame him. You know, you warm up, you get out there, you get ready to go, you got your adrenaline going. But now they're going to, maybe the Pirates only have three of these things in their entire organization, so they're going to get the first baseman as they did last night.
1: Yeah, he can hear that one. Actually, that was the controller last night. Remember, he had to get a
2: hold of it. Right, but he did switch with the first baseman.
1: No controller swap out this time, just the swap with the first baseman. I mean, I would think that it would be more imperative that the pitcher knows what pitch he's throwing than the first baseman. So that seems to be logical.
2: I'm with you.
1: Here's Sal Stewart. Nothing, bottom of the first. Stewart had a big night last night. He takes a look at a strike at the knees. The count is nothing and one.
2: I just don't understand how in the world where we have a car that runs by a battery, we can't get one of these pieces of bacon to work.
1: That drives itself. Pitch is down and away. One ball, one strike on Stewart.
2: Is that kind of like the old guy yelling at the get off my lawn?
1: Yeah, well, kind of shouting at the clouds, yeah. You know, I've given the advice before, I'll give it to you. When the cloud starts shouting back, seek help. Ground ball foul, third base side.
2: I'll just keep yelling.
1: 1-2 on Sal.
2: Fix the batteries, please.
1: Sal's 2-for-5 last night. He had 4 RBIs, which has thrust him into the Major League lead. 84 RBIs, one ahead of Abrams. Now has 83, and the 1-2 pitch. Sal swings, fouls it away at home plate.
2: I will say this, with all that rain, it's not a hot night, but it is some kind of muggy.
1: Boy, it is.
2: It is thick. It's almost like it's waiting to turn into fog. It's just thick, and the wind's blowing. It's just not clearing out anything here at the stadium.
1: Pretty good breeze blowing in.
2: I mean, the Reds took the field and just took a shower.
1: Yeah, that's exactly how it went. Pirates are still dry. Here's the 1-2. Sal fouls that over by J.J. Blade waiting on deck. It's a ball and 2 strikes on Sal Stewart. Sal's hitting .255, 23 home runs, 84 RBIs. He also homered last night. He has moved into a tie for third on the Reds' all-time rookie home run list. Fouled down the right field line. That's into the seats.
2: He is the current leader in the big leagues as far as RBIs are concerned.
1: Right. Tied with Spencer Steer.
2: He has more than twice the RBIs of J.J. Weatherholt, who some people think is in the running with him for Rookie of the Year.
1: 1-2 pitch is a breaking ball that dives down and away. 2 balls and 2 strikes on Sal Stewart.
2: Think about that for a minute. 84 RBIs to 41.
1: Huh. 2 balls, 2 strikes on Stewart. Ashcraft through the signs and now has the one he likes and delivers the 2-2 pitch. Swinging and a miss at a high fastball and down on strike Sal Stewart. 2 men are out and the batter is J.J. Blade. Blade had a hit last night, 1-for-3 with a home run. Did score twice, walked twice as well. It was his 19th home run of the year. He's hitting the .229 clip. He's knocked in 46. And the pitch to J.J. Blade is a breaking ball down and in, and the count is 1-0 on Blade.
2: Now, you're going to see at least 50% breaking balls from Braxton Ashcraft. He does throw 99 miles an hour. We just saw evidence of that. But he'll throw that curveball and slider about half the time.
1: 1-0 pitch. Blade swings and fouls it back. It's a one ball,
2: just
1: one strike.
2: Curveball. Then he comes back with a slider into Blade.
1: 1-1, the count on J.J. Blade. Base is empty with two away, and the wind is picking up now. Blade hits it on the ground right at the second baseman. Brandon Lau fields the two-hopper and flips it over to first to get the outside retired. The Reds are out in order here in the first. We go to the second inning. No score, Reds and Pirates on the Reds Radio Network.
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0: No score. Reds and Pirates here at Great American Ballpark. Little guy trying to feed his little brother some popcorn. And
1: yeah, but his brother doesn't have any teeth.
0: No. He's like, I don't know what that is. I don't think I want that. You sure? It's pretty good. Here, let me show you. 0-1 on Nick Gonzalez. Here's the 0-1 pitch, and Gonzalez takes down and in a breaking ball. 1-1. Gonzalez is on fire right now. He's hit safely in 15 straight, longest active hitting streak in the big leagues. Here's the 1-1 pitch to Gonzalez. Ground ball foul, third base side.
1: Well, right now, Gonzalez is one of those hitters you want to come to the plate with two outs and nobody on.
0: Right.
1: You don't want him to lead off an inning because he can start a rally, and you surely don't want him to hit with a runner in second base.
0: 388 average. Swung on, popped up into the air, shallow right. Here comes the right fielder. Out goes the second baseman. It's McClain from second to make the catch. But he is hitting 388. Gonzalez is in the month of July, so you're happy to get him out of there. And maybe August will bring different results for Gonzalez. That's what the Reds are open now. He's out his first time up here in the month of August. One down, and now Marcell Ozuna. Climb in. First pitch to Ozuna. Is a little bit low and inside for ball one.
1: Marcell has really not played a whole lot lately simply because he's not done anything. He's hitting 202.
0: Only 8 home runs, 29 driven in. Abbott's 1-0 pitch. And Ozuna takes a look at a fastball for a called strike, and it's even. One ball, one strike on Ozuna.
1: That's where that loss of Ryan O'Hearn last night to that quad injury, that is a tough loss for the Pirates.
0: He goes on the injured list today because of that quad. The pitch is off the outside corner, and now a 2-ball, 1-strike count on Marcell Ozuna. Rafael Flores Jr., who's hitting in the 8-hole today, just got activated from the injured list, had been on the concussion IL. 2-1. And Ozuna takes a backdoor breaking ball that lands for a strike. And Ozuna says, no, let's take a look.
2: Batter challenge your call of a strike.
0: So Ozuna wants to challenge that. It did look to be a little outside. And it was outside.
2: Call on the field is overturned. Pittsburgh has 2 challenges remaining.
0: That was well outside. That was like a lot outside. It was beyond measurement, apparently, because it didn't show how far outside it was. 2 or 3 inches. Here's the 3-1 to Ozuna. A wave and a miss and a cutter. Now it's a full count. 3 balls and 2 strikes.
1: About a ball and a half.
0: Yeah. It's a pretty good amount.
1: That's a long way.
0: 3-2 on Ozuna. Here comes Abbott with a payoff pitch, and Ozuna reaches for it, hits it on one hop to McClain. He'll glove it and throw over to first in time for the out. Let's pause for station identification on the Reds Radio Network.
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0: The rain has returned, starting to sprinkle again here at Great American Ballpark as Jared Triolo bats, and the pitch to Triolo is high and outside, a first pitch curveball from Abbott, and the count is 1-0. Now the rain picking up. It's coming down pretty good at the moment. Umbrellas pop open again. Those that don't have them or ponchos head for shelter as Abbott misses up and away with a changeup, and it's a 2-ball, no strike count. And I think this is just one of those things. We're probably going to have to deal with this throughout the night tonight.
1: Well, after the big rain comes through, I think we're going to be all right.
0: 2 balls, no strikes on Triolo. 2-0 pitch is in there for a called strike. But just as quickly as this one came on, it stopped. I mean, it has stopped before people could even get up to the concourse.
1: It will be that way until that big rain comes through, and that's not too far away.
0: 2-1. A wave and a miss, and now it's 2-2 on Triolo.
1: I'm sure the Reds position players are hoping that they will be in the dugout this time when it starts pouring down rain rather than taking the field.
0: Now the 2-2 off the inside corner. Count runs full. It's a 3-ball, 2-strike count here on Jared Triolo. Nobody on, 2 men are out, and Abbott's home with a payoff pitch. Tried the outside corner but missed. And down to first, Triolo with a 2-out walk. Now a deal with Rafael Flores. Rafael Flores Jr. 4-for-15 of the year. Flores, second stint at the big league club this year, was out with a concussion for a few days, but back today. Now Abbott deals with Flores. Here he comes. And it's in the dirt outside for ball one. 1-0. Tonight's TempStar game time temperature. 76 degrees under cloudy skies, rainy conditions. 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The 1-0. Flores swings, sends a lazy fly right out to J.J. LeBay. Sounded like he might have broke his back. LeBay makes the catch. Inning over, that will do it for the Pirates here in the second. We played an inning and a half here at Great American Ballpark. Nothing, nothing on the Reds Radio Network.

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2: Braxton Ashcraft back to work. Nathaniel Lopez, and the first pitch from Ashcraft is a curveball that hangs up and away. The count is 1-0 on a cool, steamy, rainy, cloudy night here in Cincinnati. Ashcraft delivers the 1-0 pitch, and that's in for a strike. I guess we're paying the price now for all those beautiful nights we've had over the last week or so, because it has been some good weather. Really good weather. Tonight, not so much. Here's the 1-1 to Nathaniel Lowe. A wave and a miss, and a fastball. Ball, one strike.
3: Ashcraft doesn't waste a whole lot of time. I mean, he just gets it, and as soon as you step in the box, he's ready to pitch. When you look up, he's starting his windup.
2: If you've watched Ashcraft before, you'd probably be surprised to see his ERA even over 4. Not that it's bad. Swung on it, fouled back out of play. Came in with a 4.05 ERA across his 21 starts. He is 10-4, so he's pitched well. But you watch this guy and watch him and think, how does anybody hit him? Breaking ball grounded right to the first baseman, handled by the first baseman Flores. He'll give it up to the pitcher who's there in time to get the out.
3: He gets a lot of swing and miss.
2: And why is that?
3: I just think it's because he has been able to throw both that hard curveball that goes straight down, and he throws a slider right off the top of that that breaks away from righties and into lefties. And when you can manipulate the ball the way that he does in that spin fashion, when you throw 99, I mean, you got the tiger by the tail.
2: Check swing, did he go? And yes, he did, says first base umpire Shane Livenspartner.
3: Because if you're a hitter and you walk to the plate and the pitch has that kind of velocity, you know you've got to get the barrel out in front. Because if not, you're going to get jammed or you're just going to flat miss it.
2: The 0-1, and it's a one-hop liner that forces the shortstop to back up. One-hop throw from Triolo to Flores, still in time to get Marte, and now 2 men are out here in the second. Here is tonight's Reds Hall of Fame and Museum trivia question of the game. On this date, trivia, the topic this series. On this date in 1978, Pete Rose's single-season National League record 44-game hit streak came to an end as Rose went 0-for-4 with a walk and 5 plate appearances in a Reds loss. What team put an end to Rose's streak? Was it A, the Braves, B, the Dodgers, or C, the Pirates? Eugenio Suarez batting. Wave and a miss at the 0-1 pitch, and he's down to the count quickly. No balls and 2 strikes. After the first pitch was a called strike on him, he's down 0-2.
3: I'll say Dodgers. They've always had some pretty good pitching.
2: 0-2, strike 3 called outside corner at the knees. Suarez down on strikes. I think I'm going to say the Braves, A. So you're saying B? We'll revisit this a little bit later on. Nothing through 2 as Suarez strikes out to end the Reds' second inning. On the Cowboy in the third on the Reds Radio Network.
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12: Andrew Abbott back to work in the midst of the pouring rain. Breaking ball catches the outside corner here to the right-handed hitting catcher for the Pirates, Henry Davis. He is hitting in the number 9 spot. It's 9-1-2 here in this scoreless ball game as we start play here in the third. That pitch misses outside. It's a one ball, one strike count here to the right-handed Henry Davis. You don't want to miss into Davis. That's where he can hurt you. And just like that, a sweeper over the inside part of the plate, but it's called a ball. Interesting.
2: It's a good day to be a poncho salesman, isn't it?
12: You know it. The Reds have been on the field for the majority of the rain thus far here in this ball game. Back with a 2-1. Abbott, swing and a miss. Good changeup right over the outside corner.
2: Ground screw is poised down at the far end of the Reds dugout. They are all congregating in the steps.
12: Back to the plate. That pitch misses downstairs. Another changeup from Abbott. And it's a full count. 3 balls and 2 strikes here to Henry Davis. And Davis does have a home run in his career against Andrew Abbott. And he will pop this one foul back behind home plate just to the right of us up here. Count stays full. You know, I'm not really sure if it's better to be on the field when it's raining or trying to hit when it's raining. Seeing as I've never tried to hit when it's raining.
2: Hitters don't seem to enjoy it.
12: I didn't really mind it that much when it's raining. You almost felt like you had an advantage because there's a lot of shrapnel going in between you and the batter. Another 3-2 pitch, and he walked him. Fastball downstairs, second walk of the ball game for Abbott.
2: Do you ever remember having trouble gripping the baseball in the rain?
12: Oh, yeah. But and the grip and where your landing foot is going to hit. That's the landing foot probably more so than the grip, because you can figure out a way to squeeze the baseball enough to hold it. There's a bunt by Mangum, and it'll be foul way down the first baseline. He was trying to push bunt hard at low, and he pushed it right into the Reds' dugout. No balls and a strike. Davis at first. Suarez playing well in at third base. De La Cruz and McClain at double play depth. Outside with a changeup. And it looks like Abbott is having a little bit of difficulty in that grip department. But as I mentioned before, if he got through the game in St. Louis, this is, I mean, it is pouring down rain. I mean, let's be honest. It's a constant rain, and I'm sure that that rain is coming from his jersey straight down his arm into his fingertips. The 1-1 pitch. Check swing. He went around. Yes, he did. That's a breaking ball. And it's a 1-ball, 2-strike count here to Jake Mangum.
2: But what Andrew Abbott also knows is if this game enters into a delay, he's likely done. So he'd probably rather pitch through this.
12: Just keep right on rocking. But as we talked about the sheen on the warning track and the infield, when it starts to rain, that starts to accumulate. 2-2 pitch, ground ball right side. That's a base hit into right field. Davis stops at second base as Marte charged aggressively. Mangum now 2-for-2 out of that leadoff spot. and both in the same place, right through the right side of the infield. So the Pirates put their first two batters aboard. And just like that, the spigot has turned off and the rain has just about stopped. It's still sprinkling a bit. And here's Brandon Lau. Breaking ball. Just a bit outside. One ball, no strike count. Abbott comes to the belt. He'll check Davis at second base. The pitch. And another curve ball. And again, it misses down and away. 2-0 here to Brandon Lau. As Tommy mentioned earlier, Lau with a six-game hitting streak. Grounded into fielder's choice. A ground ball right to the third baseman, Eugenio Suarez, in his first at bat. Here's the 2-0 pitch. Into the dirt. And that one, you could tell, the front foot of Abbott just slipped a bit. And as it did, he spiked that pitch at home plate. And it's a three-ball, no-strike count. You could see his foot come out from underneath him as he landed there. Here's the 3-0. And it's right over the inside corner, and that'll be strike one.
2: Well, that was a pretty good rain, but how are your towers looking over there?
12: Not that good.
2: Okay, just checking.
12: Here's the 3-1 from Abbott. He'll turn it loose, and he's missed low. That's ball four. So the bases are loaded, and the worst-case scenario as the crew chief, Dan Bellino, is coming into the mound. I can't imagine that he doesn't see how much Abbott is slipping, because Abbott is hitting the front of the mound, and the front foot's kind of coming out, and Abbott just told him, I'm okay. You could read his lips. Because it looked like the tarp folks in that first base dugout, they were coming out with the tarp.
2: Yeah, they'll be out with it soon enough.
12: Yeah, because it is about to unleash here. It's all but stopped at this point in time. It's just kind of sprinkling a bit. But the batter is Brian Reynolds, and he'll take a breaking ball into the dirt, and that is ball one. One ball, no strike count.
2: You can see on his spikes how gummed up they are with the dirt caked on them.
12: That's what causes you to slip. Back with a 1-0. And it's downstairs, another changeup. And again, you can see the front foot as Abbott lands on the mound. It's just ever so slightly sliding forward, and you're not used to that as a pitcher. Two ball, no strike count, and to the plate. And that bounces up there. Three balls and no strikes. And Abbott is trying to grind through this, but it obviously is not a comfortable situation for the Reds left-hander. He's already walked two in the inning, and he's 3-0 here to Reynolds. And that's ball four, and he's walked in the game's first run. Three walks in the inning, and now Dan Bellino is saying, hey, let's come fix this. And here comes the ground screw. So at this point, the bases are still loaded and there's still nobody out. You got the cleanup batter, Esperlin Valdez, coming to the plate. And he may be a young hitter, but he is quite dangerous. We have already seen evidence of that in Pittsburgh. And the problem with this, Tommy, is even when you go out and you put the diamond dry on the field, or the dirt dry, whatever they call that stuff, it will dry it momentarily, but that stuff cakes to your spikes even worse than what the clay and the mud was doing earlier.
2: Well, and this is obviously an emergency fix to a mound, so you know that the mound, the footing can't be the same as it is on a fresh mound anyway.
12: No. And
3: you can see that the grounds crew is taking up the rubberized mat that the pitchers use to knock the mud off of their spikes in the back of the mound, replacing that because it is full of mud already.
2: Now, how much of a factor is it that the rosin bag's been out there getting soaked for the last couple innings?
3: Well, this will tell you how wet it is. Andrew Abbott's bill of his hat is dripping water.
2: Even though the rain has let up significantly, it's still sprinkling.
3: Yeah, and both times that the heaviest rain has come, the Reds have been in the field. So I'd say Abbott's pretty wet. Now, he did change his uniform three times in St. Louis because of the heat and the perspiration. But he was able to weather that storm, and he'll have to weather this one. He's still got a little work to do here in this one. He's got a lot of work to do, to be honest with you. The bases are loaded, and there's nobody out, and the Pirates are on the board, and their cleanup batter is at the plate. And here's Abbott. And he bounces that one up there. He spiked it right in front of home plate.
2: He's getting frustrated, too.
3: I know he is.
2: And you can see it in his body language how frustrated he's getting. He's trying, like you said, he's trying to grind through it.
3: One ball, no strike count. Abbott sets, and he'll turn it loose. And again, right in front of home plate, his foot is hitting way early. And now, instead of anticipating that little bit of slide forward, it is just stopping on a dime after they put the diamond dry on the field. Well, actually, that one slid right out, almost slid out from underneath him. Check swing. Did he go? He did not. It's a three ball, no strike count. Valdez readies. I can't imagine that he's swinging. And there's a strike right over the outside corner. And Zach McCamley begins to throw down in the Reds' bullpen, a right-hander. Abbott back to the plate. Swing and a miss. Breaking ball inside. And he gets Valdez out in front. So Abbott back in the count for the first time here in the last few hitters. And it's a three-ball, two-strike count. Here he comes. And he walked him, curveball into the dirt. And Abbott kicks at the dirt with his right spike. He is quite frustrated at this moment. And now Reds acting pitching coach Matt Tracy will head out to the mound and give his left-hander a bit of a breather.
2: It's hard to have the right words to say in a situation like this.
3: Well, I think this is as much, Tommy, as just kind of trying to take a little air out of the balloon, because you know that Abbott's doing everything he can to execute pitches. It's not like he has fatigue. It's not like his arm's bothering him or anything else. It's just that the conditions right now they're a little awkward. You got a home plate umpire that can barely get the dirt off the plate. That's how thick it is.
2: And when your footing isn't the same from pitch to pitch, that's got to be impossible to try to make an adjustment.
3: Yeah, you're trying to compete, but you also don't want to throw it right down Broadway. And he throws a cutter right here, and that's strike one here to the right-handed hitting Nick Gonzalez. He is the hottest hitter in this game. 0-1 pitch. Check swing. Did he go? Yes, he did. And Abbott quickly ahead. No balls and two strikes. And we have made comment about Gonzalez in game one and game two. He doesn't walk. He's up there to swing. And if you're Abbott, you're hoping to take advantage of that here and maybe chase out of the strike zone. Pitch to the plate. Popped up and foul down the right field line. And if he hadn't hit that one, it would have bounced. Count stays 0-2. And still nobody out here in the third inning. Two runs across for the Pirates, and the bases, yes, they are still loaded. Abbott to the set. And he'll turn it loose. Changeup outside, and
12: This time Gonzalez will take for ball one. And it sets. Pitch up and away. It was a fastball. I think Trevino wanted that one at the top of the strike zone. It was up, but it was well off the plate. Count even now, 2-2. I don't think you want to go to 3-2 here. The pitch. And it's a ground ball off the glove of Abbott. McClain will tag the sliding runner, Valdez, but the run scores. It'll be a fielder's choice. Four unassisted, but another run across, and it's now 3-0 Pirates. One down for Marcell Ozuna. Not much McClain could do other than just catch the ball and tag the runner because it slowed down coming off of Abbott. First switch swing is fouled off back behind home plate.

0: and two strikes. Reynolds is at third. Gonzalez at first base. The pitch. Swing and a miss. Good changeup. And he had the big fellow Ozuna way out in front of that one.
1: Well, that's the advantage. He's got a pretty aggressive hitter again at the plate. Even if you don't make perfect pitches, you might be able to get him to chase like he did there.
0: Boy, wouldn't a double play right here be miraculous? Abbott checks first once. And now to the plate he comes. Foul down the third baseline. And that time, Nick Gonzalez was on the move. Pirates trying to stay out of that double play by sending Gonzalez with the pitch. Two ball, two strike count. Abbott comes calling. And a foul ball, another changeup. And Ozuna hits that right off the end of the bat. Right in towards the Reds dugout on the first base side. Two ball, two strike count. Abbott a double check of first. Now he'll pick that way. This is one of those times, even if you get a ground ball to an infielder, you've got to be sure that you get the grip on the ball before you advance it to the next base with the throw. Here's the pitch. There goes the runner. That's ball three and a stolen base for Gonzalez. No throw from Trevino.
1: Now pitch count starts to become a factor for Abbott. He's throwing a ton of pitches here in this third inning. Up to 72 already for the game.
0: Abbott from the set. And it is popped up on the infield. Right behind home plate. Trevino calling for it. He's got it. And there's two down. Oh, that's a big out. Runners standing at second and third. And Ozuna pops it up to the catcher. And now here's Jared Triolo. Triolo walked in his first at bat. You almost feel kind of fortunate if you get out of this with just giving up three runs. And that sounds crazy.
1: Took the words right out of my mouth.
0: Fastball, strike one to Triolo.
1: Four walks in the inning.
0: I mean, it has rained this whole inning. Sometimes very hard, sometimes very light. But it has not let up. And it is getting harder by the second. The 0-1. Popped up foul over the Reds dugout to the first base side and out of play.
1: Two pitches this inning for Andrew Abbott alone. 22 of them are out of the zone.
0: And the bill on Abbott's hat, when he leans down to come to his set, it's like water coming off the roof. The 0-2 pitch. Fly ball into left center field. Calling for it is Blade. He's got it. And the Reds are out of this inning. Eight batters come to the plate. The Pirates have scored three. It is 3-0 as we head to the bottom of three right here on the Reds Radio Network.
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2: Braxton Ashcraft back to the hill, and he will experience exactly what Andrew Abbott had to experience there in the top of the inning. It is raining. It is nasty. The field is wet. The grounds crew is trying to keep up with it the best as possible. But there are instances in a baseball game where Mother Nature is just going to beat you. And right now, she's way ahead.
3: It's a tough rain to be able to try to keep up with.
2: Dan Bellino just sent the grounds crew off the field.
3: Guys out between first and second. Yeah, haven't got the word yet.
2: He has told them to get off the field. They will all head to the respective dugouts, rakes in hand. Braxton Ashcraft will go to work. And he will get Jose Trevino. Trevino with his first at-bat of the night. And most of the Pirates have already had two at-bats so far here tonight. Fastball, strike one, 95 right down Broadway. No ball, one strike count. That's the one thing that you can say for Ashcraft, at least thus far. He has been able to pound the strike zone. And he misses outside there with a slider, and it's a one ball, one strike count. Fouled straight back. Fastball up, and Trevino looked like he was on it, but appeared to be just a tad tardy. One ball, two strike count. The Reds do not have a hit thus far through their first six batters. And just like that, it looks like the rain has just about stopped. The 1-2 pitch. Another breaking ball, and it's just off the outside corner. Two ball, two strike count. Trevino, Friedel, and McClain. 7-8-9 here in the Reds' order due up this inning. And that is strike three. Fastball right over the outside corner. One down. Third strikeout of the night for Ashcraft. Let's pause for ID here on the Reds Radio Network.
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2: Boy, T.J. Friedel is unhappy right now. He started to get into the box. He was not ready. And as I mentioned earlier, Ashcraft, as soon as you step in, he's going to throw it. And Dexter Kelly did not give him a timeout, didn't say anything to anybody, and it's 0-1. And this ball is hit high and deep to center field. But it's going to stay in the park. Mangum is there. He'll make the catch. Two down.
3: So Dexter Kelly hearing it from T.J. Friedel and just about everybody in that Reds dugout.
2: Well, he never got a chance to look up. I mean, when Friedel looked up, the ball was coming to the plate. Actually, it was coming to the plate before he looked up. He was looking at Dexter Kelly, the home plate umpire. Fastball off the outside corner, 1-0. Ashcraft is getting set right when you get in the box. And as soon as you get in the box, he's throwing. And that misses just a tad inside. And it is 2-0 here to the number 9 batter. That is Matt McClain. McClain 2-for-8 upon his return. He's played in both of the games here against the Pirates. And that will catch the outside corner. Another fastball, and it's a two ball, one strike count. Back to the dish. And a check swing foul ball off the bat. And it'll even things at two balls and two strikes. The clouds to the first base side are black, and it is about to get ugly. Up and in. Three balls and two strikes here to Matt McClain. When this next rain comes, partner, we're closing the windows.
3: I don't think they'll be playing through that one.
2: 3-2 pitch. Slider down low, and McClain will draw base on ball. So a two-out base runner, the first base runner of the night for the Reds. And Matt McClain showing a bit of restraint there. He's aboard for Ellie De La Cruz.
3: Just saw Andrew Abbott in the dugout. It does look like that Abbott's got some fresh threads on, so probably a dry uniform, maybe even a dry hat. Be nice to see the Reds extend this inning.
2: Ellie sets ready. He'll take a breaking ball. First pitch, back door over the outside corner. Curveball from Ashcraft, and it's a no-ball, one-strike count.
3: Sure, Abbott's thinking, let Ashcraft pitch in the rain a little bit.
2: Every time Ashcraft has gone out, it's stopped. The 0-1, fastball right down Broadway at 97. And it's a no-ball, two-strike count. Told you it looked ugly.
3: It's not good. And they're moving quick.
2: 0-2 pitch. Just a bit low. Another curveball from Ashcraft. He was trying to put it right where he put the first pitch. It just went a little bit down in the zone. One ball and two strikes now to De La Cruz. Ellie grounded to second base in his first at bat. Waiting on the 1-2 here. McClain with the lead at first. There he goes. Inside, there's the throw to second, not nearly in time. Stolen base number 12 for Matty McClain. And that'll put the Reds with a runner in scoring position. And Ellie at the plate, it's a two-ball, two-strike count. But two down in the inning. Ashcraft from the belt. He'll turn it loose. Swing and a miss, and he struck him out. Got him with a high slider. And the Reds will strand McClain at second. It is 3-0 Pirates as we head back to Tommy Thrall and the fourth inning of play here on a rainy night on the Reds Radio Network.
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3: Andrew Abbott back to work. They continue to work on the field here at Great American Ballpark, checking scores around Major League Baseball, brought to you by Sun Cruiser Vodka Iced Tea. Let the good times cruise. Full slate of action around Major League Baseball today and other games within the division. You've got the Cubs currently leading the Yankees 1-0. That game's at the bottom of the second inning in Chicago. Brewers and Angels play tonight a little bit later on. Cardinals lost to Toronto 5-1 in Toronto. Abbott back to work against Rafael Flores now. A wave and a miss. Flores down to count nothing and one. This cloud's getting awfully dark in a hurry. Coming over the top of us from the right field corner. New shoes for Andrew Abbott to go with the rest of his uniform. The pitch is in for a strike. He's got a fresh set of spikes on. These ones are white. The other ones were red. Trying to get all the mud off those spikes. And he's doing everything he can to improve his footing. He's ahead of Rafael Flores Jr. here, 0-2. Fly out to left his first time up, and now Abbott's 0-2 pitch. And Flores takes a curveball into the dirt, 1-2.
2: You notice when Flores gets into the box, he's got a little caballero to him. He's not looking at the pitcher when he steps in. He's looking off to the third base or first base dugout and backwards until that clock runs down a bit.
3: Breaking ball, low and inside, two balls, two strikes. Players just trying everything they can to manipulate that pitch clock now, even though it's been around for a while.
2: You knew it was coming.
3: Oh, yeah, there's no doubt. Pitchers have found ways around it, the 2-2. And it's low and outside of the changeup. The count is full, three balls and two strikes.
2: Well, what pitchers do, some, not all, they will hold that ball until it gets down to 1 second and make you stand there as a hitter.
3: Here's the 3-2, and strike three called, froze him over the inside corner. Flores at
9: that sounds a call of strike three.
3: The moment down on strikes, but let's see. Another challenge from the Pirates. He thought it was inside. It hit the inside corner.
9: Here.
3: So the Pirates have burned one of their challenges. Flores down on strikes. First strikeout, actually, of the game for Andrew Abbott. And there's one gone here in the fourth inning. And the fourth inning is brought to you by Four Roses Bourbon. Four Roses is the mellow, balanced Kentucky classic. It's crafted for those home run moments. Proud sponsor of the BCL Press Club, presented by Four Roses Bourbon. Enjoy responsibly. Showing bunt, Henry Davis pulls the bat back. It's a ball. The count is 1-0 on Davis, the nine-hole hitter who walked and scored in the third. 1-0. Known inside with a fastball. Two balls and no strikes.
2: Yeah, if you're a hitter and you get ready early, and there's 12, 13 seconds on the clock, and the pitcher starts his wind or starts looking at you. Unless you call timeout, you're kind of stuck.
3: 2-0 in the air, short center field. Here comes T.J. Friedl to make the catch. Shallow center.
2: And some hitters just can't stand there in that position that long.
3: Two gone, and the batter will be Jake Mangum now. Clouds look like they are getting darker and lower and moving faster. They're coming over top of us in a hurry. Mangum, a single both times he's been up today, extending his hit streak to 9 games. He's swinging the first pitch here, rolls it right to Ellie. Gloves and throws in time. Mangum's retired. That'll do it for the Pirates in the fourth. A 1-2-3 fourth inning for Andrew Abbott. Probably thinking, boy, this pitching thing's pretty easy when my foot doesn't slip on every throw.
2: Exactly.
3: Still 3-0 Pirates, middle of the fourth on the Reds Radio Network.
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3: Fourth inning, Reds come to bat and trailing it 3-0. Sal Stewart, J.J. Bleday, Nathaniel Lower do up. Braxton Ashcraft back to work, and the wind really picking up now, howling in from center field, and the first pitch is a curveball taken for ball one by Sal Stewart. Ashcraft back to the plate with a 1-0. Sal pops it foul. First base side, well back into the seats. Ball and one strike on Stewart. Stewart's always ready, so is Ashcraft. The 1-1 hit him. I mean, he came inside, he drilled him in the elbow. Sal, frustrated, spikes his elbow guard, and now he is grabbing at that left elbow as he undoes his shin guard. Starts to make his way down to first, holding that left elbow. Now, trainer Sean McQueeney and Reds manager Terry Francona out to check on Sal Stewart, who's looking out at Braxton Ashcraft. He won't make eye contact with him. I mean, he came in with a heater, got him right on that elbow guard. Boy, Sal unhappy, fired the bat into the grass to the left of the home plate dirt. So they check him out at first base. Still kind of holding that elbow. But
2: he said he just told Sean McQueeney it went numb.
3: Yeah.
2: So I'm sure that got him near the funny bone. I mean, even with that pad on, it's just 97 miles an hour.
3: It's not going to tickle. I don't care if you got the pad or not. If you've ever looked at one of those pads, they're not that bulky. It's not like there's a ton of padding there. It's more of a shield.
2: I would say, Tommy, as we move along in the career of Sal Stewart, the Reds are going to have to protect him more.
3: Yeah, I know what you mean. Here's J.J. Bleday swinging a foul ball back to the backstop. The count is 0-1. I think you mean from a pitching perspective.
2: Yeah, you just can't have the opponents knocking down your best RBI guy. I don't care if he's a rookie. I don't care if he's brash. He's your teammate, and if they're going to throw that ball in there like that, then somebody on the other team is going to have to pay.
3: Now the home plate umpire, Dexter Kelly, is out in front of home plate. Looks like he's asking about something, because it sure looks like he's on the horn. I don't know if this is with a clock operator. I think it is, maybe with the clock.
2: The clock's out.
3: Might be. It seems as though it is. That's back on now. Not sure what that was all about. I thought they might address us, but they didn't. 0-1 on J.J. Bleday. Braxton Ashcraft comes set. Here's the 0-1. And Bleday swings. It's a weak grounder to third. They'll go the short way at second. That's one around to first, not in time.
2: So we've seen two fielder's choice 5-6 tonight. One from the Reds, one from the Pirates.
3: You don't see him very often, but
2: we are in the age of the show.
3: Yeah, we are. I thought they outlawed that.
2: Well, they didn't outlaw that one.
3: Starting,
2: you can still play close to second.
3: Starting to rain a little bit again. Why wouldn't it? Nathaniel Lowe up. First pitch hook in there for a called strike. Nothing and one on Nathaniel Lowe. He grounded out to the first baseman his first time up. Outfield plays low straight away. Lowe had two hits last night. Grounded out the first baseman his first time up in this game. Here's the 0-1. Lowe fouls it back. no balls, two strikes on Nathaniel Lowe. If you're listening tonight on your car or truck radio, please remember to buckle your safety belt. This message brought to you by the Ohio Department of Public Safety. If you're not buckled up, what's holding you back? 0-2 the count. Ashcraft ready at the belt, the 0-2 pitch. Hit sharply back through the middle and into center field for a hit. Lede makes the turn at second, then slams on the brakes. So he'll hang on right there on the solid single back up the middle from Nathaniel Lowe. The Reds have runners at first and second base with one out.
2: That looked like it got a piece of Ashcraft as it came back up the box. Couldn't tell if it caught his leg. It hit the edge of the glove.
3: Maybe that would slow it down enough to allow Blade to go first to third, but he's still at second.
2: It just looked like it misdirected it towards the second baseman, but Lowe was playing over in the hole.
3: Down Marte, a wave and a foul at home plate, strike one. Marte grounded out of the shortstop his first time up. After a three-hit game last night, including a double, he scored a run. Reds could use one of those hits right about now. Lede in scoring position at second with the Reds trailing it by three. Ashcraft home. And Marte again fouls it, this time right off of himself, right at home plate. No balls, two strikes. Boy, it feels like the weather and the temperature has cooled down dramatically here just in the last few minutes. That weather is knocking on the door at the moment.
2: Who is it?
3: Nobody's home. 0-2 on Marte. Now the 0-2 pitch. And the breaking ball dives in the dirt outside. 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The 1-2. Foul back. Still a ball and two strikes on Noelvi Marte. First and second. One man out. 3-0. Pirates leading the Reds. Bottom of the fourth inning here at Great American Ballpark. Third game of this four-game series. Ashcraft fires. And Marte pops it up. On the infield, left of the mound, here comes the third baseman Gonzalez up the line and in the grass inside the third baseline. He makes the catch. That's the second out in the fourth inning. Marte is retired for Eugenio Suarez.
2: All of those fastballs from Ashcraft that Marte was fouling off, they were down. And Marte was fouling them off at the label or below the label. There was never a time that he was able to get the barrel there. And that one, he just raised it up a little bit, and he hit it off the label straight up into the air.
3: Suarez takes a slider in for ball one. Eugenio Suarez struck out his first time up. One of four Braxton Ashcraft strikeouts tonight. Lede at third, or excuse me, at second. Lowe at first, the 1-0. Swing and a miss. Slider down, evens the count at one ball, one strike. The wind is shifting. The wind is now blowing from right to left. It was blowing in. The 1-1. Suarez takes a strike at the knees, and he doesn't like it. Doesn't challenge. He wanted to, but didn't. The Reds still have both. It was on the corner.
2: Well, it sure looked low and
3: did.
2: Live execution.
3: 1-2. Here comes. Swung on, fouled back. Still the ball and two strikes on Eugenio Suarez. Suarez in the midst of struggling. He is one for his last 23 with 14 strikeouts as he hits here. Ashcraft through the signs, now has the one he likes and deals the 1-2 pitch. Instead, spins and hits J.J. Blade back to second. Ready again. The 1-2, too far outside with a fastball. Didn't miss by a lot. count is even 2-2. Braxton Ashcraft is a pitcher that gets hitters to chase out of the zone.
2: Slider time right here.
3: He deals the 2-2, and he spins a breaking ball too far inside. It's a full count. Now Ashcraft getting a little frustrated.
2: It's one of those breaking balls that you throw and you think, I'm really going to make this one good and strike him out. You pull off of it, and it just rolls up under the hands of the hitter.
3: Here comes the 3-2 pitch to Suarez. The runners go. Instead, a throw to second. Nobody's there. Lede is up. Lowe heads to second. Lede down to third. Boy, Braxton Ashcraft spun to through to second, but nobody was even in the area code. So he just threw that right on into center field. And the Reds get 90 feet from both base runners on an error. And Ashcraft looking into his catcher.
2: That's, I think that was a time play. Yeah. And evidently, the second baseman, Brandon Lau, didn't pick up on the time play.
3: Now the 3-2. Swing and a miss, and Suarez is down on strikes. So the inning is over. That'll do it for the Reds here in the fourth inning. They leave runners at second and third, and we go to the fifth. 3-0 Pirates still on the Reds Radio Network.
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3: Andrew Abbott back to work here in the fifth inning. It is 3-0 Pirates. Brandon Lau at the plate. Lau, Reynolds, and Valdez. Here's the wind by Abbott. First pitch to Lau is a strike as lightning flashes overhead. Fastball over the outside corner, 0-1. Pretty good bet that Andrew Abbott's going to have to pitch in some more rain here in this fifth inning. Here's the 0-1 to Lau. Swinging a high fly ball right field. Moving back is Marte, shy of the track. He'll come back in now right center and make the catch. And there's one out in the fifth. Let's get the answer to our Reds Hall of Fame and Museum trivia question of the game. The question was, on this date in 1978, Pete Rose's single-season National League record 44-game hitting streak came to an end as Rose went 0-for-4 with a walk in 5 plate appearances and a Reds loss. What team put an end to Rose's streak? A, the Braves. B, the Dodgers. Or C, the Pirates, who the Reds are playing. Makes sense. The pitch is down too low for ball 1-0 on Brian Reynolds. I said A, the Braves. You said B, the Dodgers. I'll give you the chance now to change your answer if you so choose.
2: I'll change my day.
3: Okay, you're going to follow me. Pitch swung on, whacked to center. Coming in is Friedel toward right center, but he won't get there. That's going to fall in for a base hit. Reynolds is on. His first hit tonight. One out single. Pirates have a base runner. Now it is Merlin Valdez. I'm staying, by the way, with the Braves. So let's see the answer. It was A, the Braves. Larry McWilliams and Gene Garber combined to hold Rose hitless. In doing so, ended Rose's record-setting streak. The Braves beat the Reds that night 16-4. The pitch is low and inside. 1-0 on as Merlin Valdez.
2: He scored 16 runs and Pete didn't get a hit.
3: How about that? Well, the Braves beat the Reds. Oh, the Reds Braves only scored four.